0: 18, 22, 7 of 20 tonight, and they've kicked our ass three straight games. They're an incredible bet.
1: That's right. The MVP 7 of 20, and you still lost by 20 points. That's just a talent mismatch. And you know, when you watch the Lakers play, and when LeBron goes to the bench.
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7: Yeah, it's a great question. And, you know, you can point to injuries because injuries were a big deal for the Buccaneers last year. The offensive line was decimated. Mike Evans was out for most of the season. I mean, there was a lot. Chris Godwin missed a bunch of time. Defensively, they had guys in and out constantly. Kalijah Kancey, another season lost, or at least much of it, due to injury. So it's just kind of one of those things where they couldn't keep anybody on the field. But at the same time, you know, part of the reason why I thought they had to go in another direction at offensive coordinator is as they got healthier at the end of the season, they started to play worse. And you should never get healthier and worse. And that happened last year to the Buccaneers. And that's part of the reason why people wanted Todd Bowles gone. But the offense really just, you know, the game plan against Carolina and anybody who watched that game on television, they knew that the game plan was to run the ball at least 30 times against Carolina because it had worked a season before. They went into the game and told everybody. But they were getting healthier at wide receiver, and they just decided, we're going to run the ball because it worked last year. And that's the kind of creativity they just lacked offensively. And, frankly, they lost with Liam Cohen going to Jacksonville.
8: Zach Robinson comes in now as the new OC. What are our thoughts on that hire as he comes over from the Atlanta Falcons?
7: You know, it's going to be interesting because Atlanta was a little bit up and down offensively, although they had issues at quarterback with injuries, right? So
8: yep.
7: I think it's hard to put all that on Zach Robinson. But at the same time, he's got more experience as a play caller than they had, you know, a year ago. So that's something that I think is going to be helpful. Emeka Ubuka, who I got to speak to this last week at an event he was doing with USAA for like hurricane relief stuff. He was talking very highly about how excited he is about what this offense is going to look like. So we'll see. I love it the way Atlanta was able to run the ball last year, but there's no Bijan Robinson here either. But I'm high on Buck here. I think the addition of Kenny of Gainwell is going to end up being a lot bigger than people realize for the Bucs offense. So I think, like I said, they've got the pieces in place, even though Mike's gone, even though Levante David's gone. There's a lot of good things happening. And offensively, I think that Zach Robinson is going to have basically the ability to do almost whatever he wants because they do have weapons all over the place, even though they're not named Mike Evans anymore.
8: Pat Donovan joining us for another minute or two from Tampa Bay Sports Radio 95.7 here on Westwood One Sports. I'm Mike Wickett. Does Baker Mayfield take another step? Does he have another step in him to join the elite quarterbacks in the NFL?
7: You know, it's such a great question. And, you know, you talked about how this is an interesting year. And I think it's an interesting year in so many ways. And one of them is Todd Bowles. And is he the guy? He's, I think, still trying to prove that here. And to an extent, I think Baker is as well. Here's the thing about Baker Mayfield is they love him here, right? Tampa Bay loves Baker Mayfield. He's the guy, he's the kind of guy that you want to be your quarterback. My question is he an elite quarterback? Is he the guy that can lead you to a Super Bowl? There's a lot of things I love about Baker's game.

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4: Total Security, a Southern Minnesota weather forecast, and meteorologist Megan Mulford. A frost advisory begins at midnight tonight and continues until 8 a.m. tomorrow. Lows around 33 tonight, under clear skies, north winds 5 to 10 miles an hour. Mainly clear tomorrow, daytime highs approaching 66. Slight chance of rain showers. Tomorrow night, lows level off around 51. From the Weatherology Weather Center, I'm meteorologist Megan Mulford. Currently, it's 61 degrees.
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5: 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I'm Dr. Eve DeRosso, Chairman of Emergency Medicine at Lenox Hill Hospital. COVID-19 has taken a heavy toll on the Black community. 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

official Total Security of Southern Minnesota weather forecast, I'm meteorologist Megan Mulford. A frost advisory begins at midnight tonight and continues until 8 a.m. tomorrow.

0: lows dip down to about 35 tonight under clear skies. Northeast winds 5 to 10 miles an hour. Mainly clear tomorrow. High temperatures reach up to 66. Slight chance of thunderstorms. Tomorrow night, lows dip down to about 51. Partly cloudy skies. I'm weatherology meteorologist Megan Mulford. Currently 59.
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6: I'm Greg Bellamy, open with an Elliot Lewis Labor of Love dramatic series. And later is our weekly visit with Chandu, the magician. Once dubbed Mr. Radio, Elliot Lewis truly did it all. He was an in-demand actor in both dramas and comedies, but he also wrote for, produced, and directed various programs, including Suspense, Broadway's My Beat, Pursuit, and the one we're featuring. Crime classics drew from Elliot Lewis's own library of true case files. This one details the life of a famous 18th century pirate, as voiced by William Conrad. You'll also hear Betty Harford as Hannah, Alastair Duncan as Maynard, with Ben Wright, Joseph Kearns, Richard Peel, and Jack Crucian. The show's host, Thomas Hyland, is veteran radio actor Lou Merrill. And this is from November 11, 1953.
7: Good evening. This is Crime Classics. I am Thomas Hyland with another true story of crime. Listen. That's a pair of scissors, hand-wrought in gold in the shape of a peacock. The young lady who's using them is trimming her husband's beard. The beard has just been washed to get the blood out of it. For, a few hours ago, out on the bounding main, her husband stabbed a few fellows from up close. And the beard has been perfumed, too, to get the gunpowder and sulfur smells out of it, because there's just been a battle. And now the beard is being trimmed, before curling, because her husband is very vain about his beard. It is a black beard, which caused some 18th century pundit to dub him Blackbeard. His real name, Edward Teach. Profession, pirate. His wife, Hannah. Hannah's all done. The beard's all ready for curling. Such a good wife. Oh, no, she wasn't. Tonight, my report to you on Blackbeard's 14th wife. Why, she was no good for him. Crime Classics. A series of true crime stories from the records and newspapers of every land and every time. Your host each week, Mr. Thomas Hyland, connoisseur of crime, student of violence, and teller of murders. Now, once again, Thomas Hyland.

0: The year of 1714. The place is the Caribbees. Two vessels locked in combat. One flying the Skull and Bones. The other, the three-penitent gonfalon of the Duc de la San Alban. The very Duc de la San Alban who boasted to history that his 40-gun vessel La Panque would never be boarded by pirates. Well, it was, wasn't it? And the Duke, he was defending himself against a pirate, Edward Teach by name, and here's what was happening. Teach had just disengaged into the cart line. The Duke parries cart. There goes Teach into the Valestra, calculated to throw the Duke off balance, but the Duke parries, goes into a doublé, a Molinet now, lunge, parry, and Teach faints in the advance 1-2, lunges. And the Duke goes down without a sound. Which, as you will recall, is the way the Duke swore he would die. So Edward Teach and his pirates won the prize La Panque, renamed it Queen Anne's Revenge, and sailed disguised as merchantman into Jamaica. Here, in a small waterfront cafe, he made friends.
1: Now, let's drink a toast, eh, Captain?
2: I'll make you one. I drink to Captain Edward Teach.

0: to yourself, Captain.
1: The Captain Edward Teach, whose name's going to be known about.
0: What a one you are. Isn't he a one, mate, huh?
2: Oh, he's a one.
3: You shot my captain.
1: You rather wish it was you.
3: You shot me, Captain Teach. I would not be able to drink to Captain Teach.
1: Drink you.
3: Don't shoot me, Captain. I drink high to Captain Teach. I drink high to Captain Teach, whose name going to be known about.
1: Drain it.
3: Captain.
1: Drain it. Or I'll let what you drunk out again.
3: To Captain Edward Teach.
1: I need me a mate. You'll be mate to Captain Teach. Aye.

0: That's how Edward Teach got a first mate. His name was Kerf. And you might like to know that later in his career, Kerf struck out on his own vessel, crew, and Jolly Roger. But Kerf, in his very first encounter with a Britisher, got pinned to the mast by a cutlass. So we know that his period of association with Teach was happier than when he worked for himself. Teach and Kerf sailed from Jamaica, where they'd met, to Nassau. On the way... And they captured the sloop Invincible, threw all her hands to the sharks, took aboard her booty, then scuttled her. And in Nassau, on the silver sands of Nassau, when the silver moon was younger than it is now...
1: Oh, it's so silky. And curls so... Oh, and beautiful.
2: Some call me Blackbeard.
1: Blackbeard.
2: Well?
1: The name is apt.
2: Hannah.
1: Oh, so silky.
2: How many years have you, Hannah?
1: Enough to let the wisdom in.
2: Of what?
1: Of men. Yes, even men with black beards.
2: But none such as mine. Huh?
1: None, sir. It is true.
2: How many years have you, Hannah? Actual years.
1: 6 and 10.
2: Yeah. Well, your wife to me.
1: Such as you, and you have no wife.
2: Here I have no wife in the Bahamas.
1: But elsewhere?
2: Mary, Genevieve, Margot, Prudence, Molly, Sharon.
1: How many?
2: 13. 13, Hannah. A number which is not lucky.
1: And this is the reason you wish to wife me?
2: The touch you have with my beard. I'm lonely for it.
1: I'll marry with you, but...
2: But what?
1: This pirating of yours...
2: What of it?
1: You play at it.
2: How play?
1: You'll be one of many pirates, small men with small wants and small names. Do you not wish a large name?
2: Some call me Blackbeard.
1: Then make the most of it.
2: What do you know of pirates?
1: Look to me.
2: And?
1: Fan out your beard. So... And in braids over your ears. So. And punk to light among its silk. And under your hat lighted matches. Oh, what a fearsome thing. What terror could you conjure, Blackbeard of Hades? Well? Well, what think you?
2: I would kiss you.
1: Then do it. Oh. And now I wish, a wish to make.
2: Woman, a wedding wish, that's what.
1: Yes.
2: Then name it.
1: Shall I?
2: The highest star that sends a glimmer on, yours. The moon that orbs a silver on darkened sea, yours. And the sun that...
1: Oh, pooh.
2: Huh?
1: Pooh, I said. I wish none of these.
2: Then what?
1: This island, this Nassau. What laughter!

0: What manner of rapscallions be you two?
1: When my mate has a craving for an apple, he has no care whose table it is off, nor yours, the governor's.
0: And I sentence both of you to the gibbet.
1: For eating an apple?
0: For murder. For the murder of my guard.
1: It was the only way we could get to see you.
0: Oh? And what profession do you have, besides rapscallery, that is?
2: Piracy.
0: What say you?
1: Having finished of the apple, my mate says piracy.
0: And I say it twice. I sentence the two of you to the gibbet. Guards, take these two rags to hang on it.
1: Haste not, Governor.
0: Oh?
1: Haste not, because I say.
0: Saying?
1: I am here on an errand of romance. I am here on an errand of beauty.
0: Oh?
1: I have this morning been wed to a girl of 10 and 6.
0: I fight back the salty tears.
1: You will weep.
0: Make me weep, condemned man.
1: Aye. This girl of 10 and 6, she wishes a wedding gift.
0: How like a maiden?
1: She wishes this island, this city, and all that's in it.
0: Then I will instruct Hangman to hang thee by a rapid method he knows, so thy bride cannot ask thee for the world.
1: Just this island, and she will have it.
0: Oh?
1: Oh, indeed, if my calculations are correct. What say you, mate?
0: Take these clowns and... What is this?
1: Go to the window and you will see it, Governor. 4 sloop there are of yours in the harbor. They will die there. My vessel, Queen Anne's Revenge, and the men that's on will sink your ships and block your harbor and hold captive your city. Say ho, Governor, so long as your mouth is open. Say ho and believe it. I'll get you to the window and look.

0: The governor then gave apples to everybody. Everybody except Edward Peach. Him, he gave the Bahama Islands. It was a good thing, too, else Nassau would have been put to the torch. All the pirates enjoyed this state of affairs very much. No wonder. Let us look in on a typical week in the life of Blackbeard's pirates. Monday, leave Nassau and pick up the trade winds, straddle the Gulf Stream someplace, and wait for a prey. Then...
1: Right front to starboard!
0: Then...
1: Right on, front jolly roger!
0: Then...
2: Hand me my beard and hair matches.
0: Then...
3: How do I look?
1: Terrifying! The French will quiver in their silk!
0: And then... And Blackbeard never lost a fight. True, some of his men would get killed and have to be given to the sea, but the survivors never had it so good. Like as not, they were back in Nassau by Friday night, and there were welcome arms to greet them with Caribbean poultices to soothe their wounds. And on Saturday night, what they liked to do best was pay homage to their leader.
1: I give you Captain Edward Peach. I give you Blackbeard. Whose name is known about?
4: Oh, they love you so much, Edward.
3: And this place.
4: Oh, it's a pity.
3: What is?
4: Walk with me, Edward, outside a while.
3: Yes.
4: I said, Edward, that it's a pity.
3: And I asked, what is?
4: That we shall leave here soon.
3: About these 6 months.
4: You notice that less and less ships appear?
3: Aye, that is so.
4: But this, there are many ships along the Carolina coast.
3: Aye. And so?
4: Many ships which carry provisions and stores to the colonies. And many ships bearing riches back to Europe in return.
3: You're a bright duckling.
4: Good wife to you.
3: Aye. Aye, indeed.
4: Wait.
3: Wait.
4: Will we do it? Will we go to the Carolines?
3: But Nassau, this I gave to you, and hardly have you used it.
4: I've used it enough. Now the Carolines.
3: If you wish it.
4: I wish it.
3: Yes. Good wife.
4: Oh, silky beard. Curls.

They sailed a week later. And the night before they disembarked on the shores of North Carolina, Blackbeard and his pirate crew gave Mrs. Blackbeard a party on her birthday. She was 10 and 7.

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0: I would like to say a few words about governors. New World governors, vintage early 1700s. First of all, I would like to say that many of them had brothers-in-law back in England at court, connections. Or else they had won an important battle, or took part in an important scandal. Or they were just fellows who the king or queen didn't want in the old country anymore. Some of the colonial governors of this era were wise and intelligent administrators. But others were cheaters. That is, thieves. That is, they stole their colonies blind. Let us then look in on a scene. The governor of North Carolina and Edward Teach, pirate, standing in the reception room of the governor's mansion with their arms about each other's shoulders.
1: I hear they call you Blackbeard.
2: Yes.
1: I hear you stick lighted matches in your beard and in your hair.
2: Yes.
1: Just don't do it when I'm around.

0: fellas don't go to sea, Governor.
1: Why should I?
0: It's good here in North Carolina, isn't it?
1: Oh, better. Since you surrendered to me, the people cheer me when I walk the streets.
0: And they cheer me, too, since you issued the writ granting amnesty to me and my men. It's a good feeling.
1: Worth 1,000 gold pieces you paid me?
0: My wife said you would have been satisfied with 500.
1: How is your wife?
0: Very good.
1: She was right.
0: Pirates. Governor.
1: Call me pirate again.
0: Pirate. Sea robber. Swashbuckler. Listen.
1: Yes?
0: Let's conspire.
1: Again?
0: Again.
1: Good.
0: The men are restless. They're grumbling.
1: Oh?
0: They want to go to sea again.
1: And they want a good fat galleon to plunder.
0: Yes.
1: The vessel Angel's Head is due to arrive about a week from now from Portsmouth.
0: Oh? Carrying what?
1: Sugar, gold, silk, and 2 ladies from the court.
0: A week from now?
1: Yes. And Captain Teach.
0: Aye?
1: The 2 ladies from the court. One of them is Lady Barbara Falmouth. You must know why she's leaving England.
0: Yes, I heard.
1: But it's true, every word of it. And Captain.
0: Aye.
1: Of the rest of the booty.
0: 50%.
1: Oh, like always.
0: Like always.
1: I'll walk with you to the door.

0: Blackbeard went immediately then to the den where his pirates were grumbling and told them the news. They stopped grumbling, hailed him a merry, merry, merry lad, and sharpened their cutlasses. A few days later, they put to sea and... The results of which? Sugar, gold, silk confiscated, two ladies of the court never heard of again, and the ship Angel's Head put to the torch. This was just about the way things went. A chat with the governor...
1: The ship Las Flores from Lisbon, due in a fortnight, Captain.
0: Tell the boys... Put to sea and... Then...
2: Half for you, Governor. Half for me.
0: And once, after a particularly successful sortie...
2: Half for you, Governor. Half for me.
1: Tonight we shall have a ball.
2: Good.
1: Bring your wife.
2: I will.

0: Lieutenant Maynard is Hannah Teach.
1: Delighted.
2: Lieutenant of what?
0: You'll excuse me.
2: Lieutenant of what?
1: Of the Navy, His Majesty's. Miss Teach.
2: Mrs.
1: You're joking.
2: For nearly 2 years now. Edward Teach is my husband.
1: Edward Teach? Blackbeard?
2: Yes. Would you care to meet him?
1: Well?
2: My husband's a big man and a strong man. Are you frightened to meet him, Lieutenant?
1: I would very much like to meet your husband. Where is he?
2: He was standing there a moment ago, speaking with the governor's lady.
1: Then another time.
2: Come, we will look for him.
1: Really?
2: Come.
1: Very well.

0: But that was your husband who we saw pass us and go toward the...
1: Hush.
0: Why did you not call out to him then?
1: Hush.
0: Really?
1: Bend me.
0: Really?
1: Yes.
0: Very well.
1: Oh, how soft is your cheek. Soft and beardless.
0: Your husband's beard is truly magnificent.
1: It reeks either of battle tar or perfume. I cannot stand it.
0: Really?
1: Really.
0: Mrs. Teach.
1: If you say it softly, you may say...

0: Hannah.
1: Hannah.
0: Just so.
1: How many years have you?
0: 10 and 8.
1: I have 20 and 1.
0: Bend to me again the softness of your cheek.
1: I want to.
0: Oh, so young.
1: As you are young.
0: Hold me.
1: I want to. Hannah?
0: Yes?
1: No, what I mean is, where does your husband hide his ship?
0: What?
1: I am curious of it. Where does he hide his ship?
0: On the province of Friendship, the third inlet off the river. Why?
1: I was curious of it.
0: Do you have a curiosity?
1: About all things.
0: About me?
1: Yes.
0: Oh, yes.

0: I hate the governor of North Carolina.
1: Of course you do.
0: Now listen to me, Lieutenant Maynard. Before I was governor of Virginia back in England, do you know what he did to me?
2: Well, I heard...
0: You heard? How did you hear?
2: The governor of North Carolina, he tells
0: everyone... I hate him!
2: And he shall have his due.
0: Yes.
2: When word gets back to England that his river harbors the notorious pirate Blackbeard...
0: And that the governor shares the pirate's booty...
2: All I need is 2 sloops, governor.
0: And you shall have them. And the reward.
2: What reward?
0: Bring me the head of Blackbeard and name your reward.
2: Really?
0: Really.
2: Thank you, governor.

0: Anna.
1: Yes, Edward.
0: I'm tired.
1: You don't look well, Edward.
0: I mean, I'm tired of this life. Of piracy, of slaughter. Come to the bow of the ship. I want to show you something. Look there.
1: And to see what?
0: The land.
1: What of it?
0: The governor has promised me all the land from my vessel at anchor as center and 10 miles in radius out from it in the form of a circle. What do you think?
1: Oh, you're tired, Edward. And somehow older. Yes, to me, older. And your beard.
0: What of it?
1: Gray.
0: Where?
1: Here and here and here.
0: What?

0: Now, this is what happened. Maynard's two sloops closed on Blackbeard, one on each side of Peach's vessel. And the three ships were held together by grappling hooks. And it was a furious sight. There was not one man on either side who did not receive some mark, who did not add some of his blood to the slippery decks. Then Blackbeard was boarded midst a hail of grape shot in which Blackbeard received three pellets in his leg. Maynard found the pirate leaning against the mainmast. Shot him.
1: Hey! Die, pilot!
2: Not yet! Have at you and no quarter!
0: And the men fell back to watch their captain's duel. It was a wonderful duel, and it lasted over an hour. And toward the end of it, Maynard Dublade then advanced in Kona de Cis Cart Cis. Teach Parry then performed a striking Moulinet and lunged into the cart line. Lunged and slipped. Slipped, yet on his knees, parried Maynard once, twice, but the third time,

0: Then Teach was dead, and the duel was over. And so was the battle, for Blackbeard's men had no heart for it anymore. Lieutenant Maynard, having declared himself victor and new master of Blackbeard's boat, went below into the pirates' quarters.
1: Hannah.
2: Oh, my darling.
1: Get up, Hannah.
2: Oh, bend your cheek to me.
1: I don't want to.
2: What?
1: Come on deck, Hannah.
2: For what reason?
1: Wife of

0: pirate and his spur.
1: For what reason do you want me on deck?
0: To be hanged.
1: Really?
0: Upon my word.

0: And this is what Lieutenant Maynard did to the Teach family. He wrecked it. He hanged Hannah Teach, and he cut off Edward Teach's head. The head he mounted on the prow of the ship and sailed it proudly into Roanoke Harbor, tacking beautifully in such a manner that the black beard of Edward Teach streamed gracefully on the soft evening wind. A gull soared down to have a look, but when it saw what it was, it screamed and flew away.
1: Blackbeard's 14th Wife, tonight's crime classic, was adapted from the original court reports and newspaper accounts by Morton Fine and David Friedkin. The music was composed and conducted by Bernard Herrmann, and the program is produced and directed by Elliot Lewis. Thomas Highland is portrayed on radio by Lou Merrill. In tonight's story, William Conrad was heard as Teach, Betty Harford as Hannah, and Alastair Duncan as Maynard. Featured in the cast were Ben Wright, Joseph Kearns, Richard Peel, and Jack Crucian. Bob Lamont speaking.

0: all-time classics from November 11th, 1953. The actor who voiced Blackbeard, a.k.a. Edward Teach, was William Conrad, one of radio's busiest performers, most famously using that baritone voice of his to play Marshal Matt Dillon on Gunsmoke. I'm Greg Bell, and up next on When Radio Was, our weekly visit with Chandu the Magician. We'll be right back.
1: With his faithful valet Cato, Britt Reid, daring young publisher, matches wits with the underworld, risking his life that criminals and racketeers within the law may feel its weight by the sting of the Green Hornet.
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3: Chandu the Magician. Good evening, ladies and gentlemen. The makers of White King Soap present for your enjoyment Chandu the Magician. Chandler suspects that his sister, Dorothy Regent, may have gone into the maze of unused rooms in the cellars of the old Vulcan castle in a desperate attempt to protect Bob and Betty from the sinister black magic of Prince Dimitri. But neither Chandler nor Dorothy knows that its dark shadow has already fallen upon Bob. Finding a hidden door to the cellars from the courtyard, Chandler, Bob, and Betty follow Dorothy's footprints in the dust through room after ancient room to the heavy oaken door of a feudal dungeon. In the beam of a flashlight, they are horrified to see a trickle of dark water under the door. Suspecting that Dorothy may be inside, Chandler and Bob force open the door. Chandu, the magician.
4: Keep back, Betty.
5: I don't believe Mom's in there, Uncle Frank.
6: Bob, look.
5: Where? What do you mean?
6: In the water.
5: Huh?
6: I've got it. It's Mother's hat. Just look at it.
4: Hold your light up, Bob, so I can see.
6: Isn't she here?
4: There she is, in the corner.
6: Mother. Mother.
5: I don't get this, Uncle Frank. Why would she just sit down there on the floor?
4: I don't either. If the water's been running all this time. Look out, Bob. I'll pick her up.
6: Uncle Frank, her hair isn't even wet.
5: It would have been in another couple of minutes.
6: Mother, what happened?
4: Wait until we get her upstairs, Betty.
6: Oh, and look at her hands. They're all scratched.
5: Mom? Gosh, Uncle Frank, do you think she's still alive?
4: Of course she is. Betty can get her to bed, and you and I'll come down here and see what we can do about this water. Thank heaven we got here in time.

0: Betty.
1: Here I am, Mother. I gave Mara your clothes to dry, and she brought up a hot stone to put your feet on. There.
2: That feels good.
1: Let me fix the covers. Are you still cold?
2: No, I'm fine.
0: Darling, where were you and Bob?
1: We had to take Nicky home. His horse threw him. But he's all right.
0: Weren't you in the cellars at all?
1: No, Mother, honestly. How could Dimitri tell you that?
0: How did you know it was Dimitri?
1: Uncle Frank said so, and so did Bob. Here, drink your coffee while it's hot.
0: Betty, Betty, where are you going?
1: Just to pull up a chair. Do you want something else, darling?
0: No, I just don't want you out of my sight. Where's Bob?
1: He and Uncle Frank will be up in a minute. They went to fix the cistern.
0: The what?
1: Mother, why were you sitting on the floor in all that water?
0: Why, I don't know.
1: Oh, I shouldn't have said that. Don't think about it anymore.
0: Betty, what if it had been you and Bob shut in there?
1: Oh, I wish it had been.
0: Oh, don't say that. You must promise me you'll never go anywhere with Dimitri, no matter what he tells you.
1: Oh, I did promise, Mother. Only there's something about him. I don't know how to explain it.
0: I do.
1: I mean, I keep remembering the night of Mr. Mason's party when Dimitri told me about Russia. The sound of sleigh bells across the snow, and beautiful women in furs and rubies, and the music of violins.
0: Oh, Betty.
1: Oh, it was fascinating. It makes me wonder how he can be so awful.
0: You're probably not the first girl he's fascinated with stories about the Russia he can't even remember.
1: How do you know he can't, Mother?
0: But the Russian Revolution was more than 30 years ago, and he can't be more than 35. Although he seems as old as time itself.
1: What did you say, Mother?
0: Nothing.
3: Doc.
0: Oh, come in, Frank.

0: Bob with you?
1: Sure. Oh, gee, Mom, you look a lot better. And this room's actually warm for once.
2: I've been piling wood on the fire ever since I got her into bed.
3: Dot, was there water on the floor when you went into that little room?
4: I don't think so. But by that time, I was nearly out of my mind.
2: Oh, poor mother.
4: We'd gone through room after room. So I couldn't find Bob and Betty, and all the time Demetra kept talking about music, of all things.
3: Music?
4: Then I stepped into that little room, and the door slammed shut. I couldn't get it open.
2: Oh, Mother.
1: It sure sounds like somebody disconnected that pipe, Uncle Frank.
2: What pipe?
3: Into the cistern. Dot, I hate to keep going over this, but are you sure you didn't do it yourself?
4: Why, how could I? I didn't know it was there.
3: You know what I mean.
4: Oh, you think Dimitri told me to. But wouldn't I remember it?
3: You might not.
1: Uncle Frank, Mom couldn't disconnect that pipe with her bare hands.
3: Look at them.
4: My hands. Oh, I must have scratched them on the door trying to get out. Frank, you don't really think Dimitri could force me to do such a thing?
3: I hope not. But remember that first day he came up here, after we'd seen him in the crystal, talking to Metzos?
1: Hey, I didn't know that.
4: Oh, yes, I remember. It was the day it rained so hard. Oh, I don't even want to think about it.
3: But you must, Dorothy. Try to remember what he said.
4: Why? You heard it all?
3: Not quite. I meant to ask you afterward what it was he was whispering to you. Did he recite any sort of incantation or...
4: No. No, he didn't say anything like that.
3: I see. Well, there must be some other explanation. I wish I knew what it was.
4: You know, Dimitri said something about music that day, too.
3: What was it, Dorothy?
4: He kept asking if I heard it.
1: Mom, did you hear it?
4: Why, no, son. There was no music to hear.
3: That must be it. That's the way he begins.
2: Uncle Frank, you look absolutely grim.
4: Well, what do you mean, Frank?
3: When you didn't hear the music, he knew he'd failed. So he tried again today. Listen to me, all of you. No, wait. I must have the crystal.
1: Oh, I'll get it for you.
3: Thanks, Mom.
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6: Here's your total security of Southern Minnesota weather forecast and meteorologist Megan Mulford. A frost advisory begins at midnight tonight and continues until 8 a.m. tomorrow. Lows dip down to about 35 tonight under clear skies, northeast winds 5 to 10 miles an hour. Mainly clear tomorrow, high temperatures reach up to 66. Slight chance of thunderstorms. Tomorrow night, lows dip down to about 51, partly cloudy skies. I'm weatherology meteorologist Megan Mulford. Currently 54.
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4: Listen to me, all of you. No, wait. I must have the crystal.
5: Oh, I'll get it for you.
4: Thanks, Bob. I am listening, my teacher.
6: My son, whom I have called Chandu, thou hast forgotten.
4: I do not understand.
6: In thy fear for those thou lovest, thou hast forgotten thy work.
4: My teacher, I am not afraid, but they are in my care.
6: I say again, thou hast forgotten.
4: What have I left undone?
6: Thou hast been deceived by the appearance of death. Thou hast forgotten the sign.
7: What does he mean by that?
8: He must mean the sword on the mountain, don't you think?
6: My son.
7: Oh, I mean...
4: Quiet, Bob. I can't hear him. I understand, my teacher.
6: Once more I tell thee, thou art surrounded by clouds of seeming evil.
8: Ask him what to do about Dmitri.
4: Wait, Dot.
6: Unless thou doest thy work well, in this time of peril, thou shalt lose all thy power for good.
4: I will remember.
6: Remember the ancient words, my son. If in a thousand lifetimes thou hast not learned the way to wisdom.
8: Frank, I've heard that somewhere before.
6: Tomorrow will open for thee a door upon the path of knowledge through yet another death.
4: I know.
6: Await the call, my son. Await the call.
7: Gosh, I never think about you being afraid, Uncle Frank.
4: I shouldn't be. I know better. But I know, too, how powerful black magic can be. And you may not be able to protect yourselves against it.
7: Well, look, maybe if you help me, I could
4: Let's
7: tell you...
4: Let's talk about it in the morning, Bob. I'll have to go down into Lubova.
9: Tonight?
4: That's what the message meant, for one thing. I must give that plan to Metzos.
9: What plan?
10: Oh, you're tired, Frank. Mr. Metzos won't expect the plan tonight.
4: If I know Metzos, he's wondering why I haven't been down there before now with it.
7: You mean that old plan of the castle? Well, I thought it was supposed to be such a secret.
4: I had your father make a copy of it, Bob.
7: Huh?
4: That's why I went to Paris. But it is a secret. And I'll have to count on you and Betty not to give it away.
9: Well, we won't tell anybody, Uncle Frank.
4: I wouldn't have told you, except that you may hear people in the cellars.
9: What?
4: Don't be afraid if you do. And don't do or say anything about it.
9: Oh, I feel just like somebody in a movie. Who will they be, Uncle Frank?
4: Well, you don't have to know that, Betty. It's all part of the work I came here to do.
10: And the sooner it's over, the sooner we can get away from here.
4: That's right. Well, I'll go along. I'll stop in at the consulate and tell Mason we found you, Dot.
10: I'm sorry I made so much trouble. I should have known better than to believe anything Dmitri said.
4: Well, it's over now. Bob, what's the matter?
7: Huh? Oh, nothing. Why?
10: Do look odd, son.
4: You and Betty aren't keeping one of those great secrets of yours, I hope.
7: I'll see who it is.
4: No, never mind, Bob. I'm going downstairs anyway. Probably a message from Mason. He was going to speak to Nicholas about Dmitri.
11: Don't be too long, Frank.
4: I'll be back in half an hour. What is it, Lugos?
12: A letter for you, sir, from Mr. Mason.
4: Oh, thanks. Good Lord. Dot! Dot, I've just heard from Mason. Don't expect me until you see me.
11: Mrs. Mason worse?
4: No, it's about Nicholas.
9: Uncle Frank, is Nicky really badly hurt?
4: Well, that could be
7: for
4: it,
7: For Pete's sake, what did Mr. Mason say?
4: No one knows where Nicholas is. He's disappeared.

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Frank Chandler is played by Tom Collins. Chandu the Magician. 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
2: I'm Greg Bellamy, open with Holmes and Watson. They represent the final installment of the five-part Yours Truly Johnny Dollar storyline, The Picture Postcard Matter. Scottish writer Arthur Conan Doyle based Sherlock Holmes partly on one of his professors, an Edinburgh-based medical doctor by the name of Joseph Bell. The characters were introduced to readers in the novel A Study in Scarlet, published in 1887. And here on When Radio Was, we feature those characters handled by a number of talented tandems. In this example right here, it's John Stanley and Alfred Shirley. Here is the case of the missing heiress from October 5th of 1947.
3: The makers of Clipper Craft Clothes for Men and 924 leading retail stores from coast to coast present the world's most famous detective, Sherlock Holmes. And so once again we find ourselves in Dr. Watson's cheerful firelit study. Outside, a cutting October wind scurries the brittle leaves. But inside, all snug and cozy, with his feet on the well-polished fender, sits our favorite host and storyteller.
4: Thank you, Mr. Harris. Thank you. And now, Mr. Harris, to our story. The case of the missing heiress. Put your boots on the fender and make yourself comfortable.
3: A perfect combination. A crackling fire to warm one's feet and a hair-raising adventure to chill one's spine.
4: Sounds rather like one of those confounded hot and cold shower baths that are the curse of this modern age. Now, in the good old Baker Street days when one made one's daily ablutions in a tin tub that was filled from a pair of steaming jugs...
3: One got in and out as fast as possible to prevent freezing to death, eh, Dr. Watson?
4: Only in the winter time, Mr. Harris, only in the winter. I remember one bright July afternoon in the year... Let me see. Well, never mind, it was before you were out of your cradle. I was splashing about in my morning tub.
3: I thought you said it was afternoon.
4: When one shared lodgings and adventures with the great Sherlock Holmes, one frequently took one's morning tub in the afternoon or evening. Where was I?
3: Splashing around in your morning tub in mid-afternoon.
4: Oh, yes. As a matter of accuracy, I was just removing the soap from back of the ears and giving a not-inspired rendition of a current comic opera hit when Holmes burst in rather unceremoniously. Wandering minstrel, I, a thing of shreds and patches.
5: I have St. Watson stop that caterwauling and throw on a dressing gown. We're about to have a caller, and I'm sure it means another case.
4: And why should that interrupt my bath? You're quite capable of handling the first stages of a case by yourself, Holmes.
5: Not when it concerns a lady in his...

0: and I had me hands full holding our horses. But I handled them.
1: Third fellow, Horace. I mean, Horace.
0: Besides which, I'm a bit deaf. Not that you could notice, but it keeps me from hearing things.
2: I'm afraid Horace is but a broken reed in this affair.
0: What's that?
2: I said thank you, Horace. Well, let's have a look inside the carriage. Give me my magnifying glass, Watson. Yes, it's interesting. Very interesting.
3: What have you found, Holmes? Bloodstains?
2: On the contrary, there's not the slightest indication of a struggle. Either Miss Bascom left the carriage of her own free will, or she was lured out of it by someone she considered a friend. Very significant. Very.
3: Significant, Holmes, but hardly helpful.
2: Yes, here is her parasol, neatly furled. Surely, if she'd been attacked, she'd have attempted to use it as a weapon. And the luncheon hamper, neatly placed in the corner. Open up the lid, Watson.
3: Very well. Hello.
2: What's up?
3: The silly thing's empty. Not even a crumb left.
4: The blackguards. They not only abducted my ward, they stole my lunch as well. What if the pound cake hadn't even been cut into?
3: The scoundrels. Well, Holmes, I'm afraid we've really drawn a blank. No clues, no clues at all.
2: Not so fast, Watson. Here is a long thread of heavy silk. Lady Maynooth, has Miss Lizzie, by any chance, a garment with a blue fringe in her wardrobe?
4: Yes, of course. The pelerine that goes over a puce walking suit. But what has that to do with the case? She was wearing full court regalia when she was abducted.
3: That's what makes it so preposterous, really. You know, you couldn't possibly kidnap a lady in a court costume.
2: Hello, here's something in the side pocket of the hamper.
4: Why, that's Elizabeth's guidebook. She was always sneaking off by herself with that under her arm. From the number of times it happened, she must have visited all the sights of London.
2: Not all, Lady Maynooth. I fancy Miss Elizabeth rather specialized in the British Museum.
4: How do you arrive at that conclusion?
2: The rest of the volume is rather stiff, showing very few of the pages have been read. But notice how readily the book opens at the portion describing the British Museum. And here, the paragraph describing the famous Elgin Marbles. That page is decidedly dog-eared.
4: The Elgin Marbles?
2: Yes.
4: Good heavens, I'd no idea Elizabeth was a connoisseur of art.
2: I fancy Miss Elizabeth is a connoisseur of many things of which you had no idea, Lady Maynooth.
4: Oh, dear, what do we do now? I suppose we'd better consult Scotland Yard.
2: I rather fancy that a certain Mr. Percy Smithers will prove more helpful in this matter. I suggest that Watson and I pay him a visit.
3: Percy Smithers? Who in thunder is he?
2: The famous archaeologist and authority on Greek and Roman relics. He is also curator of the Elgin Marbles. Here we are, Watson. The British Museum. Imposing, if somewhat moth-eaten, old mausoleum, eh, Juan?
3: Well, you needn't point it out to me as if I'd never laid eyes on it before. I had an uncle whose idea of entertaining his various visiting nephews was to trail them through the British Museum.
2: And you, of course, have never been guilty of escorting your juvenile relatives through its echoing halls.
3: Well, that is, one must keep up the traditions, you know.
2: Well, never mind. Open the door. I can't. It's stuck.
3: Oh, never mind. Here comes an attendant. I say, guard. The entrance seems to be a bit balky. We can't get it open, don't you know?
5: And why would you? Been locked up for the night. Closing time was 20 minutes ago.
3: Then I guess we won't get to see the marbles today, Holmes.
2: I'm not particularly interested in the marbles, Watson. Guard, can you tell me if Mr. Smithers, curator Percy Smithers, is still on the premises?
5: Oh, no, sir. He's gone home.
2: You saw him leave?
5: He always leaves 5 minutes before closing time.
2: I don't suppose you can give us his home address.
5: I can do better than that, sir. There it be, over there. First house across the quadrangle.
2: The one with the bay window?
5: That's right.
2: Thank you. Come along, Watson.
3: Do you know this fellow Smithers, Holmes?
2: Only slightly, Watson. I've met him at the Diogenes Club from time to time when I've gone there to see my brother Mycroft. Like all the rest of the members, he's what you might call taciturn.
3: The grumpy old professor type, I take it.
2: Professorial and grumpy, I grant you, but he's certainly not old. In fact, Mr. Percy Smithers looks not unlike the Greek statues he's such an authority on. Only with more clothing, of course.
3: Oh, yes, yes. I can remember that there were many elderly ladies who got up a petition demanding draperies be put on the marbles when they first went on exhibition. I, of course, consider them perfect as they are.
2: Then you've seen the Elgin Marbles?
3: Many times.
2: You recall the statue of Perseus?
3: Perfectly.
2: Could you describe his attitude?
3: I can do better than that. I can duplicate it. He's standing like this.
2: Not bad, except the positions of the left and right arm should be reversed.
5: Has your friend took a fit, sir?
3: Certainly.

0: did not. I was just explaining something. And stop following us.
1: I wasn't following, sir. I was just going home to me supper.
0: Pumpkin, you recall the face, Watson,
2: of the Perseus statue, I mean?
0: Oh, naturally.
2: How would you describe the nose?
0: Well, that is Grecian, of course.
2: Wrong again, Watson. That particular statue has no nose at all. It's probably been missing for centuries. Oh, but here we are at Mr. Smither's door. Ring the bell, Watson. That's a good fellow.
0: Always giving orders. Well, I still don't understand what information you expect to gather from the curator of the British Museum about a missing Canadian heiress.
2: You never know, Watson. You never know.
3: Yes, what do you want?
2: We've come to see Mr. Smithers, Mr. Percy Smithers.
3: Well, you can't see him.
2: I'm sorry to disturb him if he's having his supper, but this matter is rather urgent.
3: You can't see him because he's not come home. And as for his supper, it's been burnt to a crisp waiting for him. And a fine trout it was, too, that he ordered special.
2: What a pity. Perhaps you could tell me if a young lady in a blue and puce walking suit has called on Mr. Smithers lately.
3: Certainly not. Mr. Smithers is a respectable man and a womanator besides.
0: Well, once again we draw a blank. This case seems to lead nowhere but down blind alleys.
2: Oh, on the contrary, Watson. The fact that Mr. Smithers did not come home for his supper is decidedly revealing.
0: You don't think he's been forcibly kidnapped, too, by the same outfit that abducted Miss Bascom?
2: No, I don't think there are any indications of kidnapping. At least I doubt that any force was used.
0: Of course. How stupid I've been. Mr. Smithers and Miss Bascom have eloped.
2: Watson, the incurable romanticist.
0: Well...
2: No, Watson... A woman hater, myself excepted, of course, might conceivably change his mind. But no ardent lover would order trout, a single trout for supper, on the day on which he expected to run off with his inamorata.
0: Well, where does that all that get us?
2: Whatever detained Percival Smithers was unexpected, entirely unexpected. Come, let's go home before our supper's been burned to a crisp.
0: Oh, Holmes, how can you think of food when you haven't rescued Miss Bascom from heaven knows only what danger?
2: Whatever danger Miss Lizzie's in, I rather imagine she enjoys. Yes, there's nothing further we can do until tomorrow at 8:30.
0: Why 8:30?
2: That is the time they unbar the entrance to the British Museum. Yes, we shall be waiting at 8:22.
4: Time for a short break. We'll be back with more of Sherlock Holmes right after this.
5: Here's your total security, a southern Minnesota weather forecast, and meteorologist Megan Mulford. A frost advisory begins at midnight tonight and continues until 8 a.m. tomorrow. Lows dip down to about 35 tonight under clear skies, northeast winds 5 to 10 miles an hour. Mainly clear tomorrow, high temperatures reach up to 66. Slight chance of thunderstorms. Tomorrow night, lows dip down to about 51, partly cloudy skies. I'm weatherology meteorologist Megan Mulford. Currently 54.
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3: Well, it's 8:25, Holmes. Another 5 minutes and we shall know if your guest is right.
4: I never guess, Watson.
3: Say, Holmes, isn't that Lady Maynooth's carriage coming down the street at a full gallop?
4: Yes, Mrs. Hudson must have told her she'd find us here. Yes, here she comes like a ship under full sail.
3: I say, who's the red-faced little man with her?
4: I rather imagine Papa Bascom has arrived.
5: Dead, rat the dead, blast the dead, burn the... So, oh, you're Sherlock Holmes. Why, in blazes, haven't you found my daughter?
4: I was right, Watson. It is Hellfire Bascom. How do you do, sir? Good morning, Lady Maynooth.
6: Oh, Mr. Holmes, the most horrible news. The most horrible, horrible news.
3: They haven't found a body.
6: No, but first of all, when I returned home last evening, my butler informed me that all the sandwiches, the wine and the cake had been found in the jardiniere of my best aspidistra. The cook is so insulted she threatens to leave.
4: Yes, I rather suspected that hamper held something more interesting than food when I found that blue thread.
3: And that's not all. Tell him the worst.
6: Well, this morning, before I'd even had time to have my morning tea, Lord Brunt's man returned Elizabeth's court gown and feathers. They'd been found in his carriage.
3: Why, the scoundrel.
6: Oh, he wasn't in it at the time. He was still at the reception when his coachman discovered the dress.
3: But this makes matters even worse. The poor girl was abducted in her petticoats.
6: Yes, the poor, poor girl. Her reputation will be ruined.
3: Ah, blast her reputation, ma'am. She'll catch her death of cold.
4: Calm yourself, Mr. Bascom. I think I may be able to return your daughter with both her health and her reputation moderately intact. Yes, they're opening the doors now. If you will follow me.
3: Into the British Museum?
4: Calm yourself, Mr. Bascom. A little culture is quite harmless, I assure you. Ah, our friend the guard. I believe you're about to unlock the hall to the Elgin Marbles. Mind if we watch?
7: No, not if it'll give you any amusement. I've been unlocking it 8 years now, and it's never been what you might call fascinating.
4: Today, I think you may be in for a surprise.
7: Well, seeing's believing.
8: Well, it's about time. Where the devil were you last night? Didn't you hear me shouting?
9: Mr. Smithers, you've been locked in with them marble women all night.
10: And one that wasn't marble.
3: Lizzie! What in thunder are you doing here?
4: Yes, and wearing the puce and blue walking suit.
10: Papa! Well, what do you know? Papa, I want you to meet Mr. Percy Smithers, the famous scientist, and your future son-in-law.
3: Scientist! I wouldn't let you marry a scientist if he were the last man on Earth.
10: But, Papa, we've been locked up together all night. Think of my reputation.
3: Well, you scoundrel. You planned all this. You lured my innocent little girl into this trap.
7: Really, my dear.
10: Papa, don't be silly. I was the one that trapped Percy. I planned it all. I picked yesterday because all the crowds would be at Buckingham Palace and the museum would be empty.
4: So you threw the food into the jardiniere, packed your walking suit in the food hamper, changed in Lord Brunt's carriage, and headed for the British Museum.
10: Yes. The hard part was fascinating Percy so he wouldn't notice it was closing time. As a matter of fact, it wasn't as hard as I'd expected. You see, I suspected Percy, liked me, but I couldn't get him to propose.
7: But she's too confounded rich.
3: You look here, my boy. You'll marry her now if I have to get out my old shotgun.
7: Well, of course, I rather wanted to anyway, but only on one condition.
3: What's that? Dead, blast it.
7: She has to promise to live within my income.
10: Darling!
4: That was all she wanted to know.

0: somehow doubt that he's found them, though. They went after Gruner after the ski hut was ransacked.
1: And that would indicate they are still looking for them. Yes. The inn and the ski hut. Wait, Johnny. Perhaps the diamonds are somewhere on a line between the two places.
0: I thought of that, but it doesn't work. You can't see the ski hut from here at the inn. A ridge cuts it off. And where on a line between the two? They're about 5 miles apart.
1: I wonder if...
0: Hold it, Elsa.
1: What is it?
0: Jeffrey Harris, just coming in. See you later, Elsa.
2: Well, well, well, it's the dollar chap.
0: Yeah, that's right, Harris. The dollar chap.
2: Enjoying your stay at Clyback, old man?
0: Well, let's say it's been interesting.
2: Delightful place, really. I'm a bit of a mountain climber, you know.
0: Yeah, I know.
2: Oh, you do? Oh, I didn't think my reputation had spread that much. Oh, I'm really just an amateur, but it's great fun.
0: You did some climbing today, I believe.
2: Yes, matter of fact, I did. Splendid face of rock up there. It gave me quite a workout.
0: And you were down in the village this evening?
2: Oh, yes. I say, old chap, you seem to be rather an inquisitive sort. Why all the questions, huh?
0: Well, this morning I got shot at up on the ridge.
2: What's that?
0: This evening a man was murdered in the village. Both times you were in the vicinity.
2: Oh, now, look here, Dollar. Let's not be absurd, right? I'm sorry that someone was potting away at you this morning, but I assure you I had nothing to do with it, and I didn't even know about the murder in the village.
0: Plus the fact you've been pretty interested in me ever since I arrived here at the inn.
2: Yes, but I've explained all that. I thought at first that you might be my old friend, Bunny Dollar, from London.
0: Look, let's quit talking about old Bunny Dollar and start talking about that rifle of yours with a telescopic sight.
2: Don't be ridiculous, old boy. I don't have any rifle.
0: Well, I just happened to have found one in your closet today.
2: I say, you are a snooper, aren't you? But you must have gotten to the wrong closet. I tell you, I don't own a rifle.
0: It was there, all right, and it was your closet.
2: Well, then somebody left it there by mistake. Now, look here, Dollar. I haven't the slightest idea what you're driving at, but I assure you, I am in no way involved. And I must say, I don't care for your attitude or behavior. Here, to think I had you confused with old Bunny. Well, you're not in the least like him. You're prowling in my closet.
0: I guess I drew a blank there. Elsa, where did she...
3: Hey, Dollar.
0: Oh, Otto. Where did Elsa go?
3: I do not know. She was sitting there a few minutes ago. Perhaps she went up to her room.
0: Yeah.
3: Hey, Dollar, this man you were looking for, Gruner...
0: I'm not looking for him anymore, Otto. Like I told you over the phone, he got himself killed in the village this evening.
3: I know. And that is what made me think you might be interested in this.
0: Oh, hey, another postcard. Where'd you get it?
3: It arrived today. It was addressed to the man called Sebastian in care of my inn.
0: That means Gruner didn't know Sebastian was dead. Hey, this could be the missing part of the key.
3: Key?
0: Picture of the village square.
3: Does that mean something to you, Herr Dollar?
0: I'm sure it means something, all right. But I'm not sure what.
4: We'll be back with more Johnny Dollar right after this short break.
5: Here's your total security of Southern Minnesota weather forecast and meteorologist Megan Mulford. A frost advisory begins at midnight tonight and continues until 8 a.m. tomorrow. Lows dip down to about 35 tonight under clear skies, northeast winds 5 to 10 miles an hour. Mainly clear tomorrow, high temperatures reach up to 66. Slight chance of thunderstorms. Tomorrow night, lows dip down to about 51, partly cloudy skies. I'm weatherology meteorologist Megan Mulford. Currently 54.
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2: I went to my room and put the three postcards side by side. The inn, the ski hut on the ridge, and the village square. The trouble was, I couldn't be sure this was all there was to the key. Maybe Gruner had planned to send more cards, but he wouldn't be sending any now.
3: Yeah,
2: from any point of view, I was getting nowhere. Then I stopped cold. Point of view. I looked at the cards again. You couldn't see the ski hut from the inn, and you couldn't see the inn from the village. But maybe, just maybe, there was some point from which you could see all three. I went downstairs and outside. It was a moonlight night. I started walking slowly toward the village, keeping the inn in sight behind me. Finally, I came to a point in the road where I could see both the inn and the village square in the distance. But I still couldn't see the ski hut. There was a ridge in the way. I started cutting across a field. It looked like a little deserted farm. A shed loomed up in front of me, a small, broken-down barn. And then, just as I got to the barn, the ski hut on the ridge came into view. I stopped and checked. Yeah, I could see the inn, the village square, and the ski hut. And this was the one point from which the scenes on all three postcards were visible. This had to be it. I went inside. The barn was empty except for some straw in one corner. I ran my hands through it, and I pulled out a leather case. The moonlight streaming through the broken roof told me I'd finally found the uncut diamonds. Somebody outside. I froze against the wall in the shadow. He came in. I let him get close. Then I dove at him. I gave him a couple to the midsection and crumpled. I dragged him to his feet.
4: No, let's go off.
2: Well, my old friend who jumped me back in Zurich. Who are you? Come on.
4: No, don't. No, I am Anton.
2: Your outfit was trying to get the diamonds away from Sebastian's boys, huh?
4: Yes.
2: When you jumped me in Zurich, you thought I had them. Then you followed me here to Kleibach. And you killed Gruner trying to make him talk. Okay, who are you working for? Spell it.
4: Nobody. I am working alone.
2: Don't give me that. You haven't the brains to mastermind a deal like this. Now, who's the boss?
4: I can't tell you.
2: Open up, Anton. Start talking.
5: That is enough, Herr Dollar.
2: What? Otto.
5: Stand very still.
2: Well, so the little innkeeper is Anton's boss.
5: You stupid fool, Anton.
4: Well, what could I do, Otto? I didn't know he had me approaching.
5: One blunder after another.
4: But
2: I think I get it now, Otto. It was you who shot at me up at the ridge this morning. Then you planted the rifle in the Englishman's room.
5: I realized after I had missed that perhaps it was just as well, darling.
2: Sure. You realized I might be able to help you. You couldn't figure out the location of the stones, although you had one of the postcards. But you knew I had the other two and might be able to figure out the three of them.
5: Why not?
2: So you gave me the third card, hoping I'd lead you to the diamonds.
5: Which you very obligingly did.
4: Give me the diamonds, Dollar.
5: I will take them. Stand back, Anton.
4: What? But Otto...
2: Sure. You don't think he's really going to split with you, do you, Anton?
4: What do you mean? Otto...
5: Stay where you are, Anton. You have served your purpose.
4: After all I have done for you, what? You stand back!
2: Anton started for Otto, who took his eyes off for a second. That's what I was waiting for. I dove at him just as his gun went off. Anton crumpled, and after a fist in his face, Otto did likewise. I knelt down and picked up his gun. All right, Otto, just hold it where you are.
4: But my shoulder, I'm hurt.
2: Don't worry, Anton. There's enough of you left to talk to the police. And you know, I got a hunch you're going to be a real cooperative witness. Expense account, 14th and final item, $678.50, transportation and incidentals home. Total expenses, $1,723 even. Remarks? Otto and Anton were turned over to Police Inspector Honegger. The diamonds are in safekeeping. About Otto. Well, greed is one of the seven deadly sins. It sure turned out to be the deadliest one for Otto. About Elsa? Well,

0: 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End of report. Yours truly, Johnny Dollar.
1: Yours truly, Johnny Dollar, starring Bob Bailey, is transcribed in Hollywood. 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Roy Rowan speaking.

the finale of the Picture Postcard Matter, which originally played out back in early October 1956. We'll debut another five-part storyline, the Jolly Roger Fraud Matter, at the same time of day on your local radio station next week. I'm Greg Bell, and earlier we had John Stanley and Alfred Shirley as Holmes and Watson. My question this time about a different British acting tandem who voiced Sherlock and the Good Doctor. It was on a BBC radio program, and both of these fellows were knighted by the British Empire. I'll name those sirs and then wrap up when radio was right after this.

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6: 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The fellas I'm speaking about are Sir John Gielgud and Sir Ralph Richardson. 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
4: I'm Greg Bell, and we open with the family comedy series The Life of Riley, and then later it's Fanny Bryce as Baby Snooks. While often mistaken for Brooklyn's own, William Bendix was actually born and raised in the Tony Borough of Manhattan. His father was an accomplished musician, and according to actor and film historian Jim Beaver, as detailed on the Internet Movie Database, William was just 5 when he made his big screen debut in a 1911 silent film. It was another 3 decades before he appeared again on the screen. He would spend his teen years serving as a bat boy for the New York Yankees, and he briefly worked as a singing waiter. He got married in 1927, and he was hired by his father-in-law to manage a grocery. After the business failed, Bendix got seriously involved in theater, and he made his Broadway debut. After earning the attention of film producing and directing legend Hal Roach, he was signed to a contract. In 1942, he would show up in multiple films, including the war picture Wake Island, which earned him an Oscar nomination. While many today remember the Life of Riley television series, which aired throughout much of the 1950s, it indeed began on radio. This example of that is from September 6, 1947.
5: It's Prel, Procter & Gamble's new Radiant Cream Shampoo in the handy tube.
6: P-R-E-L-L, Prel Shampoo.
5: Prel brings you The Life of Riley. Prel, the shampoo that removes dandruff in as little as 3 minutes and leaves hair radiantly clean, radiantly lovely, presents The Life of Riley with William Bendix as Riley. Well, summer is practically over. This year, more families went off on vacations than ever before. Millions of people lived the life of Riley, except Chester A. Riley. It all started on a hot

0: summer day last July. The Rileys were gathered around the kitchen table, eagerly studying vacation folders.
1: Hey, look, Pop, here's a place to go.
2: Where, Junior?
1: The Lazy Q Dude Ranch. It's in Wyoming.
2: Oh, no Dude Ranch.
3: Riley, how about Big Beaver Lake?
2: No, Dumplin', that's too near. Let's travel.
3: I know what, Daddy. Let's visit the Thousand Islands.
2: Thousand Islands? Babs, talk sense. I've only got 10 days. That's 100 islands a day.
3: Riley, the Thousand Islands...
2: Oh, here's the spot we ought to go to. Lake Louise.
3: Oh, that's in Canada. Now, let's be sensible. A trip like that would cost $1,000.
2: So what? We only live once.
3: All we've got in the bank is $89.
2: Let's just pitch a tent in the backyard.
3: Of course, we could stay home and go on picnics.
2: Well, I don't know, kids. All these places are so expensive. Hey, what are we racking my brains for? Why don't we go to the same place as last year? To the farm.
3: The farm?
2: Yeah.
3: Oh, no, Daddy.
1: Oh, nothing doing, Pop.
2: Well, what's wrong? It's a great setup. Hank Stefanotti will be getting his 2-week vacation, same as usual. He'll let us use his little cottage on the farm.
3: Riley, I will not spend my vacation on a prison farm.
2: But we won't be living in a cell like the others. He's a prison guard. He's got a nice cottage.
3: Oh, have a heart, Daddy. Who wants to spend a vacation on a prison farm?
1: Last summer, every time I climbed a fence, some guy took a shot at me.
2: Well, this year, don't wear your striped shirt.
3: We're not going to any prison farm.
2: But it's only for 10 days. After that, we get paroled. I mean, we leave.
3: I'd rather stay home this summer.
1: Oh, we never get to go anywhere decent like other families.
3: Oh, now stop complaining, Junior. Remember, your father's not a rich man.
2: Oh, that's right. Throw it up to me that I ain't rich.
3: Why, Riley, I didn't mean
2: it. Oh, let's face it. I'm a flop, that's all. A failure, a bum.
3: Well, you're not a flop. You're not a failure.
2: Oh, but I am a bum, huh?
3: Now, I didn't say that.
2: All my life I worked hard, and what did I get? Older.
3: Well, it's not your fault, dear. You just didn't get the breaks.
2: Breaks have got nothing to do with it. It's education that counts. If I'd only gotten some kind of diploma. Now it's too late.
3: Oh, no, it isn't, Daddy. You could take a night course at college and get a better job.
2: You really think I could?
1: Why, sure, Pop.
3: Why, of course, dear.
2: Oh, but I read somewhere when you get to be my age, you can't absorb up education like when you were young. The brain dries up.
3: Oh. Why, that's nonsense.
1: Well, look at Einstein, Pop. His brain didn't dry up.
2: That's right. Sure. What am I worrying about? I bet my brain's got just as much water in it as it did 20 years ago. Maybe more. I'm signing up for a diploma tomorrow. Oh, what's a good college at night?
3: Well, UCLA. Yes, that's a fine school. Your boss, Mr. Stevenson, graduated from UCLA.
2: Okay, that's for me. I bet Stevenson will give me a big job the minute I graduate.
3: Oh, I just know he will.
1: You could take up mechanical engineering, Pop.
2: Sure, that's it. And when I get my diploma... Wait. Oh.
3: Well, what's the matter?
2: Money.
3: Well, we've got $89 to start with.
2: Yeah, but will that be enough? These schools must be pretty expensive, and it's tough enough meeting our bills as it is.
3: Well, I can get a job this summer.
1: Well, so can I. We'll pay your tuition, Pop.
2: Oh, Peg, what wonderful kids we've got.
3: I know, dear.
2: I bet if you look through the whole country, you won't find two other kids who are putting their father through school.

0: Pardon me, mister.
1: Looking for something, Mac?
0: Yeah, do you know which building you register for the UCLA night courses?
1: Oh, you gonna take a course here?
0: Yeah, engineering.
1: You must have a lot of money to throw around, Mac.
0: Well, no, not too much. Is it very expensive?
1: Is it expensive, he says? Of course, it's none of my business. Go ahead. Go to UCLA. Don't let me stop you. Go ahead.
0: I will. Would you mind letting go of my coat?
1: Oh, sorry. Now, I happen to know of a college. You heard of MIT?
0: Yeah, sure.
1: Well, this college is PIT. Pacific Institute of Technology. Happened to be a graduate myself. Civil engineering. Same course they're given at UCLA.

0: 2 years. I done it at PIT in 3 months.
1: Only 3 months? How can they graduate you that fast?
0: Can you keep a secret?
1: Yes. Uranium. Oh. And you get a real diploma after only 3 months?
0: Yes, sir. A genuine sheepskin. By a coincidence, I happen to have my diploma on me. Here, feel it.
1: Yeah. That's a genuine sheepskin, all right. The wool's still on it. Only 3 months. It don't sound possible. I guess a school like that must be pretty expensive.
0: Not if you're bright. And I can see you're bright.
1: Yeah, that's obvious. But what's that got to do with it?
0: Dean Baxter's a friend of mine. I'm getting you a free scholarship.
1: A free scholarship?
0: Now leave everything to your pal, Benny.
2: Hello, Dean Baxter speaking. Oh, yes, young Dr. Pettengill. Mr. Pettengill, I have thrilling news for you, my boy. You have successfully passed the entrance examination. Welcome to PIT. Report tomorrow with the $100 tuition fee. Now, don't thank me. To share my knowledge with others is all I ask. Godspeed, my boy. Hey, Mabel, we hooked another sucker.
3: Oh, attaboy, Doc. That $100 will come in handy. We owe the bookmaker for the last race yesterday.
2: This will cover it.
3: Say, Doc, when are we going to blow out of here? Supposing the cops get out onto us, huh?
2: Relax. Will you, honey? A few more chumps. We'll have a nice little bankroll, then we blow to Hialeah.
3: Talking to chumps, look out the window. Then he hooked another one.
2: Yeah. From the look on his kisser, this one's the prize chump of all. Okay, Mabel, roll up your stockings and hide that racing form. Remember, you're dean of women.
3: I gotcha, kid.
2: Take a letter, Miss Latour.
0: Come on in, Riley. Good evening, Dr. Baxter.
2: To Professor Albert Einstein. Dear Al, regarding the geometric problem you asked me to solve for you, Benjamin, come in.
0: If you're busy, Doctor.
2: Not at all, my boy, not at all. I was just dashing off a note to an old student of mine, Professor Einstein.
0: Doctor, this here is a pal of mine, Chester Riley.
2: Delighted to meet you, son.
1: Delighted to meet you, Father. Doctor.
0: Mr. Riley would like to apply for a free scholarship.
1: Now, wait. First, I want to be sure that this school is okay.
2: Sorry, we're all filled up.
1: Filled up? Well, you couldn't find room for just one more?
2: It's out of the question.
1: It looks like I'll have to go to UCLA.
2: You do that. After all, UCLA is a pretty good school, too. You just run along now and register there.
1: I will. Would you mind getting off my foot?
2: Wait a moment.
1: Yes, Doctor.
2: It's barely possible.
1: Yeah, Doc.
2: I'll do it. As a personal favor to Benjamin, I'll make room for you.
1: Oh, thank you, Doctor. Thank you. I just got to get educated. When do I start?
2: Immediately. Provided, of course, you can pass our entrance examination.
1: Oh, an exam?
2: It's difficult. We have a high standard here. Shall we proceed?
1: Oh, gee, I hope I can pass.
2: We'll start on your mathematical reflex ratio. Name a figure.
1: A figure?
2: Any figure. Like, how much money have you got in the bank?
1: $89.
2: You passed. Welcome to PIT!
4: Chester Riley, you promised to register at UCLA.
1: I know,
4: but... Daddy, if you're not going to UCLA, where are you going?
1: Give me a chance, I'm trying to tell you. You've heard of MIT? MIT? Well, this is PIT. Pitt.
5: Pitt?
1: Yeah, the Pacific Institute of Technology.
5: I never heard of it.
4: Oh, but Riley, it was all settled. We decided UCLA. Your boss, Mr. Stevenson, said go to UCLA. Now, why go to a place nobody ever heard of?
1: Well, for one thing, it's free.
4: Free?
1: They gave me a scholarship.
4: A scholarship? You? They gave you a scholarship?
5: You, Pop?
1: Oh, wait a minute. What's the matter with me getting a scholarship? I ain't a dope, am I? I got brains, ain't I? Look, if they want to give scholarships, it's their business.
4: Oh, well, as long as it isn't costing you anything, you got nothing to lose.
1: Well, there are a few...

0: Well, this is a registration fee, $10, and lab fees, $15, books, $25, and then there's my fraternity pin.
1: Daddy, you joined a fraternity?
0: Oh, sure. All the engineering students join it. It's the Nuts and Bolts Club. I'm only a bolt now, but someday I hope to become a nut.
2: Well, don't worry. You'll make it. Riley, any other tiny expenses?
0: Well, there's $5 for my beanie. I'm a freshman.
1: Oh, Daddy, you're going to wear a beanie?
3: Oh.
0: Well, I'm glad you think it's funny. After all, I'm going through all this for my family.
1: Oh, I'm sorry, Daddy.
2: Riley, how much do your expenses come to?
0: Exactly $89.
2: But you said it was free. It would have been cheaper to go to UCLA.
0: Why waste 2 years when I can get the same course, the same diploma at PIT in 3 months?
1: 3 months? Daddy, that's impossible.
3: Pop, it can't be done.
0: It can be done. My head's made up.
2: Oh, Riley, how on earth can they make you a graduate engineer in 3 months?
0: Can you keep a secret?
2: Yes?
0: Uranium.
2: Uranium.
0: Now, don't worry, Peg. This is my big chance to get an education and get somewhere in the world. Have a little faith in me.
2: Well, all right.
0: Why, the whole thing is like a miracle. Yesterday, I decided to get an education by hook or by crook. And today, I'm getting it.
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4: For the past 2 months, Riley has been taking a night course in engineering at a fake school. Firmly convinced he will graduate and receive a genuine diploma, we now find him cramming for the final exams.
0: If force A is applied to force B, which has a magnitude equal to the vector CB, then the tension resulting in the dynamic field is...
3: Hand over that paper, Babs. I was reading it.
1: Well, I'll be through in a minute.
3: Well, I had it first.
1: I had it first.
2: Children, can't you be quiet? Your father's doing his homework.

0: If force A is applied to force B, which has a magnitude...
1: He does Pop have to do his homework in the living room? I can't even listen to the radio anymore.
2: Oh, you and that radio. Why don't you take an interest in your father and help him with his homework?
0: If force A is applied to force B,
1: I think Pop ought to quit that school.
3: What do you mean, quit? I'm going to graduate next Saturday.
2: Now, Riley, get on with your homework.
1: Well, it can't be much of a school. How much can you learn in 3 months?
3: Anyway, what business is it of yours if I'm learning anything at school?
1: Well, I'm putting up the dough for it. I'm sorry. I didn't mean anything.
4: Anyway, it's not your money, Junior. How can you say such a thing?
3: Not a girl, Babsy.
4: Half of it's mine.
3: Fine kids I got. They lend me a little money to help me get brilliant, and then they throw it up to me.
2: Now, dear.
3: What do you think I'm going to that school anyway? You think it's a pleasure for me to spend every night thinking? Believe me, it's torture.
2: No, dear, I know. You're doing it for our sake.
4: Oh, I'm sorry, Daddy.
1: So am I, Pop.
3: Oh, that's okay, kids. Forget it. And don't worry. Wait till next Saturday when I graduate as a Bachelor of Science. You kids will be proud that you've got a bachelor for a father. Hello, Riley speaking.
5: Riley, this is Dean Baxter. I'm sorry I had to call you where you were.
3: Oh, that's okay, Dean.
5: Congratulations, my boy. You've passed the final examinations.
3: I did? Oh, that's wonderful.
5: And by the way, we've set the graduation date slightly ahead.
3: Oh, it's not next Saturday?
5: No.
3: Well, when is it?
5: Right now. Something urgent has come up that requires my presence out of town. So if you want your diploma...
3: You bet I want it. I'll be right over.
5: Fine. And don't forget to bring the $50 graduation fee.
3: Gee, Mr. Stevenson, it's swell of you to come with me to my graduation.
6: Oh, it's a pleasure, Riley.
3: I tried to phone my family, but no one's home. And when I get my diploma, I'd like to have someone there to be proud of me.
6: Riley, one thing puzzles me.
3: Yeah?
6: How can UCLA give you a diploma after only 3 months?
3: Oh, well, I didn't go to UCLA like you told me, boss. I did the smart thing. I went to PIT, Pacific Institute of Technology.
6: Oh. But, Riley... My course took me 2 years.
3: Well, you see, at PIT, they get the most they possibly can out of every student.
6: You sure this school is all right?
3: Seeing's believing, ain't it? You just wait until you meet the dean, Dr. Baxter. He's a great man. Taught Professor Einstein everything he knows.
6: He was?
3: Here's the school now. There, see? Right in back of that garbage can.
6: Hey, there's quite a crowd here.
3: Yeah, that's for the commencement. Gee, I wish my family was here.
6: That's a police car, Riley.
3: Yeah, what are they doing? Oh, I know. The dean said he had to leave town in a hurry, and I bet the cops are going to escort him. Now, he's a brilliant guy, the dean. Where'll you meet him?
7: All right, come on, wise guy. Better come quietly.
8: Take your hands off me, copper. Stop shoving.
6: Who's that?
3: The dean. Dr. Baxter, wait, it's me. What about my diploma?
8: Oh, Riley, have you got the graduation fee?
3: Yeah, here it is, $50.
8: Okay, here's your diploma.
3: Thanks.
7: All right, get in the wagon, Baxter.
8: Take it easy, copper. I was just collecting my bail.
6: Officer, what's going on here?
7: Well, this crook's been running a phony school. You'd be surprised the number of chumps fell for it. Let's go, Joe.
3: I bet I know who's the champ chump.
6: Riley, I'm awfully sorry about
3: this.
6: Thanks,
3: boss.
6: I've got my car here. Is there anything I can do for you?
3: Yeah, run me over.

0: a mess. How can I go home after this? I wish there was a magician could make me disappear off the face of the earth.
1: Did you say magician or mortician?
2: Who's that?
1: It is I, Digby O'Dell, the friendly undertaker.

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1: Greetings, Riley. You're looking fine. Very natural.
0: Well, I don't feel fine. For 3 months, I've been slaving away, digging and digging. And all of a sudden, everything caved in.
1: I wouldn't want that to happen to me.
0: Why do some people have to be dishonest?
1: Dishonesty. A pernicious practice. Of course, in my business, we are protected by the UEPUIC.
0: UEPUIC?
1: The Undertakers, Embalmers, and Pallbearers Underground Investigating Committee. We check up on members of the profession to see if they have any skeletons in the closet.
0: You know, Digger, I was supposed to graduate from college today.
1: I remember when I graduated from MIT, the Morticians Institute in Tombstone. I wrote a poem with which I inspired my fellow graduates. Tomorrow we go into business with success as our only goal. May each of us have the good fortune to always wind up in a hole.
0: So I didn't even graduate. The dean turned out to be a big crook. Now I'm afraid to show my family my face.
1: I don't blame you. Take my advice. Go home. Tell your beloved brood the truth.
0: They'll die.
1: I'll go with you.
0: No, I'll go alone. I'll tell them.
1: Stout fellow. Well, cheerio. I'd better be shoveling off.
2: Riley!
0: Hello, Peg.
2: Why, what are you doing home this time of the day? Oh, you're not sick?
0: Well, you see, I went down to the school this afternoon.
3: Hey, Pop, what's that in your pocket?
0: Junior, wait, don't touch.
3: A diploma. Hey, look, Mom, a diploma from PIT.
2: Riley, you graduated.
3: Congratulations, Pop.
4: Oh, Daddy, give me a kiss. When did it happen?
0: This afternoon. They put it ahead of time, so.
2: Oh, you. Why didn't you tell us so we could be there?
0: Well, I did phone, but look, Peg, when I got there.
2: Oh, don't apologize, dear. The main thing is you graduated. Oh, it's just as well I didn't go. If I'd been there, I'd probably have cried.
0: But don't worry. I cried for you.
2: Oh, you sweet darling. I'm so proud of you. It isn't every wife who has a husband like you.
0: And ain't they glad?
3: Oh, boy, what a swell diploma. Chester A. Riley, baccalaureate scientist. Oh, come on, Bob, let's hang it up.
0: No, you mustn't, Junior.
2: Why, I want it up there on the wall where everybody can see it.
0: But, Peg,
2: Riley, this is a happy occasion. Let's see a smile on your face. Well, come on now, smile.
0: I'm smiling.
2: Now go on into the kitchen and get the hammer and some nails.
0: But, Peg, what?
2: Don't be such a modest hero. Go on now.
0: Okay.
4: Well, what's the matter with Daddy? He looks sick.
2: Oh, it's just the excitement.
4: Oh, I'll see who it is. Oh, hello, Mr. O'Dell.
1: Greetings, folks. I'm glad to see you've taken the news so bravely. Smile, everybody. Let's be gay.
2: Why, what news?
1: Why, about that crooked school and the fake diploma. Fortunately, they arrested the dean. Oh. Riley didn't tell you.
2: Why, no. We thought...
1: Oh, dear. Here I go again. Digging somebody's grave for him. Farewell.
3: Gosh. Pop didn't really graduate.
4: Oh, poor Daddy.
2: Oh, my. No wonder he acted so strange.
0: Well, I got the hammer. But, Peg, do you really think we ought to go with... Well, what's the matter? What's everybody looking so glum about? This is a happy occasion, ain't it? But why don't you smile? Like I'm smiling. Why are you sitting there staring at me like a... Who told you?
4: Mr. O'Dell was just...

0: I guess there's no use hanging up this diploma now.
1: No. Let's hang me up instead. Oh, Peg, how could I have been so dumb? No wonder you hate me.
2: Oh, but we don't hate you.
3: How can you say that, Daddy?
0: Gee, what's the matter with you?
1: You mean, in spite of what I did, wasting our money, making a fool of myself, you still love me?
2: Of course we love you.
1: What a revolting development this is.
4: We'll be back in just a moment. 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Mrs. Arthur Doherty of Long Island City writes,
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0: Well, one thing, Peg. Even if the dean was a crook, I did graduate from college. That's more than a lot of guys can say, right?
1: Oh, yes, and I'm very proud of you.
0: Oh, well, goodbye, Dumplin'. I'm late for work.
1: Oh, don't forget your lunchbox.
0: But, Peg, you said I should buy lunch. You didn't have any wax paper to wrap my sandwiches.
1: I don't need wax paper. 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
2: Procter & Gamble invites you to join us again next week to hear The Life of Riley with William Bendix as Riley. The script is by Alan Lipscott and Reuben Shipp with music by Lou Kozlov. Mrs. Riley is Paula Winslow, Digger Odell is John Brown, Junior is Tommy Cook, Babs is Barbara Eiler, Dean Baxter is Alan Reed, Mr. Stevenson is Ken Christie, Mabel is June Foray, and the cop is Herb Vigran. The Life of Riley is produced and directed by Irving Brecker. This is Ken Carpenter reminding you that for radiantly clean, radiantly lovely hair, get the shampoo in the tube. Prel. Prel shampoo.

0: again next week when Prel, the amazing new Radiant Cream Shampoo in the Tube, brings you The Life of Riley. 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
2: The Engineering Course, an episode of The Life of Riley from September 6, 1947. At the beginning of that one, I talked about the early career of William Bendix. But what about the woman who voiced Wife Peg? Paula Winslow was a North Dakota native who married her childhood sweetheart, John Sutherland. And it was his love of the movies that led to her career. The couple moved to Hollywood in order to pursue his dream of being a famous motion picture director. While he never achieved that level, Sutherland did carve out a nice career as an educational and documentary filmmaker. His wife, Paula, proved early on that she was a tremendous voice actor. And in 1942, she was heard as Bambi's mother in Disney's animated classic. Prior to that, or in the mid-1930s, Winslow was showing up on all kinds of L.A.-produced radio programs, both comedies and dramas. I'm Greg Bell, and next on When Radio Was, another very talented lady will be featured. It's Fanny Brice as Baby Snooks, right after this break.
3: With his faithful valet Cato, Britt Reid, daring young publisher, matches wits with the underworld, risking his life that criminals and racketeers within the law may feel its weight by the sting of the Green Hornet.
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3: The great car roared into life. 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
5: 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And Cato, if it'll help us find the truth, we're

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10: 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Before the break, we heard the family comedy series The Life of Riley. And now here's a quarter-hour skit, originally featured on the NBC variety program, Good News of 1940. The master of ceremonies at the time, future detective Richard Diamond star Dick Powell. Here is Fanny Bryce's baby Snooks in The Motor Court from April 25th of 1940.
11: Well, it looks like Daddy, played by Hanley Stafford, is in for a real tough night. He's been visiting Grandma with the two children and started the drive home too late to make it in one day. It's 1 o'clock in the morning, and we find them stopping at a motor court to catch up on a little sleep. Listen.
12: All right, Snooks. Let's get out.
13: What are we stopping here for?
12: So we can get a little sleep.
13: Why?
12: Because it's too tough on the baby. He's not comfortable sleeping on the back seat.
13: He ain't on the back seat, Daddy.
12: He what?
13: He's on the floor.
12: Snooks, I left you sleeping on the floor. How is it you're on the seat? How is it, I ask you?
13: It's fine.
12: Ah. Well, it's a good thing he's not hurt. Now, how could he get on the floor?
13: He could have jumped.
12: Snooks, how did Robespierre get on the floor?
13: He got there when I quietly pushed him off the seat.
12: I thought so. Oh, I'd hate to have you for a sister.
13: Would you like me to be your wife?
12: No.
13: Why?
12: Because you're too much like your mother. Grab that little bag. I'll carry Robespierre.
13: I want some chewing gum.
12: Oh, shh. You'll wake up everybody in the joint. Now, come on.
13: I'm hungry.
12: Well, keep quiet. I'll see if I can get you a glass of milk.
13: No. I want some chewing gum.
12: Oh, you woke him up.
13: Ah, shut up. You wake up everybody in the joint.
12: Baby, please. Snooks, where's his bottle?
13: I drank it.
12: That's fine. Push him off the seat and drink his milk. Is there anything else you'd like to do to your little brother?
13: Yeah, let's stop him.
12: You keep your hands up. I can't understand what you've got against this child.
13: He's a pickle puss.
12: Snooks, go back to the car and get me his pacifier. Steady, baby.
13: Here, Daddy.
12: I don't want a wrench. I want him to stop crying.
13: I'll stop him, Daddy.
12: Put down that wrench.

0: Ahem.
1: Hey!
0: I beg your pardon. I must have dozed off.
2: Can you please put us up for the night?
0: We have a cabin with twin beds. Can the children sleep together?
1: I ain't his children. I'm his wife.
2: Ah. Pay no attention to the child. She's dopey. I think you'd better put up another cot in the room.
0: Yes, sir. I'll fix it up.
1: I'm hungry.
0: Oh, wait a minute.
2: Yeah? Have you got a glass of milk handy?
0: Oh, I'll have to look in the icebox. No milk, but here's a nice lettuce salad.
2: Fine. I'll take that bottle of beer, too, if you can spare it.
0: Certainly. Here we are.
1: I ain't gonna eat no lettuce.
0: Oh, it's good for you. Ooh, yummy, yummy, yummy. It's wonderful.
1: You like it?
0: Oh, I love it.
1: Well, you eat it. I want some beer.
2: You get the room fixed up. I'll take care of her.
0: Yes, sir.
2: You want this lettuce, Snooks?
1: I want some bananas.
2: There's no bananas here.
1: Yes, there is. Right there, hanging on a stick.
2: You can't have those bananas. They're still green.
1: I love them.
2: Well, you can't have them. They're not ripe.
1: Why?
2: Because they're green.
1: Then I want some beer.
2: No, it'll make you dizzy. Eat that lettuce.
1: The lettuce is no good.
2: Why not?
1: Because it's green.
2: Well, what of it?
1: If it's green, it ain't ripe.
2: Oh, nonsense. Of course it's ripe.
1: You said the bananas ain't ripe when they're green.
2: I know I did.
1: And why is lettuce ripe when it's green?
2: Because that's the color of lettuce when it's ripe.
1: Well, what color is it when it ain't ripe?
2: Green! It's green when it's ripe and it's green when it's not ripe.
1: How is the beer, Daddy?
2: Fine.
1: Makes you dizzy, don't it?
2: Oh, I wish to heaven I could get to bed.
0: All ready, sir. Will you follow me, please?
2: Okay, come on, Snooks.
1: I'm hungry.
2: Now you woke the baby again. Wait till I get you inside.
0: Oh, stop it! Here we are, sir. This is a double cabin. Oh, the connecting room is occupied, so please try to be as quiet as possible.
2: We won't make a sound. Will we, Snooks?
1: Won't we?
0: Must be wonderful to have children like that. You know, my wife and I have been married 13 years, and so far we haven't been blessed.
2: Brother, you've been blessed and don't know it.
0: Good night.
2: Now, Snooks, get undressed as quickly as possible.
1: All right, Daddy. Why?
2: You woke the man next door. Now, don't make a sound while I undress the baby. Turn over, little fella.
1: Suck him, Daddy.
2: You mind your own business. Get under those covers. All right, sweetie pie. Let Daddy make his darling Tootsie-Wootsie nice and comfy.
3: Ah, Tootsie-Wootsie, my Tootsie! Why'd you take her to Niagara Falls?
2: I told you it's the man next door.
1: What did he want?
2: I don't know. The baby's sleeping now. I'll lie down with my clothes on. Where's that light switch?
1: Daddy.
2: What is it?
1: Tell me a story.
2: Don't start that, Snooks. Look, I'm warning you.
3: Can't I get any sleep around here?
1: Is he hanging pictures, Daddy?
2: No. Go to sleep.
1: Mom, Tommy, sorry.
2: I will not. And if you make another sound, I'll smother you. All right. Listen, did you hear the story about the three holes in the ground?
1: No.
2: Well. Good night.
1: No.
2: Oh, I wish I was dead.
3: I ain't gonna stand for this. You better cut that noise out or I'll break down the door.
2: You hear that, Snooks? Look at the trouble you're causing.
1: Mom, tell me your story.
2: All right, but don't make a single interruption. Comprehend?
1: Copperhead.
2: Once upon a time, a fox saw a crow fly off with a piece of cheese in his beak and settle on the branch of a tree. The fox decided he'd get the cheese, so he said,
1: what, Daddy?
2: He said, hello, Mrs. Crow. How well you're looking today. How glossy of heaven.

0: How bright's your eye?
1: So, after that, the crow looked down at the fox and he said, oh, thank heaven, she's asleep.
2: What did the crow say, Dad?
3: Oh, nuts! I thought he had him!
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4: And now, ladies and gentlemen, in answer to your many requests, Baby Snooks is going to recite another poem. This one is called The Jolly Old Sow. Bring her on, Daddy.
2: Now, Daddy.
4: Now.
2: A jolly old sow once lived in a sty, and 3 little piggies had she, and she waddled about saying,
4: oink, oink,
2: oink, oink, oink, while the little one said, wee, wee. My dear little piggies, said one of the rats.
4: Rats.
2: Rats.
4: Rats.
2: My dear little brother, said he, let us all for the future say,
4: oink,
2: oink, oink, oink. It's so childish to say, oink, oink. These 3 old piggies grew skinny and lean, and lean they might very well be, for somehow they couldn't say,
4: oink,
2: oink, oink, oink, and they wouldn't once say, wee, wee. So after a time, these pigs got sick. They all felt bad as can be. I'm trying too hard to say,
4: I ain't talking.
2: Huh? Oink, oink, oink. When they only could say, wee, wee. A moral there is to this little song, a moral that's easy to see. Don't try when you're young to say, oink, oink, oink, when you only can say, wee, wee.

The Motor Court, a Baby Snooks and Daddy skit from April 25th, 1940. Fanny Bryce with Snooks with Hanley Stafford as Daddy. As you heard, Snooks' little brother had the unusual name of Robespierre. Where did that come from? I'll let the answer then wrap up when radio was right after this break. There's no

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5: Welcome back. Before the break, I posed the following question. Where did they come up with Robespierre, the name of Baby Snooks' little brother? Well, Maximilian Robespierre was an 18th century French lawyer and statesman who was one of the most influential figures of the French Revolution. His harsh methods, though, later led to many of his supporters turning on him, and he was executed by guillotine in 1794. On that swift final note, that brings the show to an end. Remember, though, to visit our website, which is whenradiowas.com. I'm Greg Bell, and until next time, I bid you farewell.
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1: There's just no way we're alone in this universe. It's just, to me, it's impossible.
2: If you do the math about the number of galaxies and the number of suns in the galaxies and the number of galaxies, it's impossible to believe that other life has not existed. And frankly, the numbers would tell you that there's got to be other intelligent life. If we are, the human species is a curious species.
3: I'm Sue Cosman. 17 Americans aboard a cruise ship hit by a hantavirus outbreak are going to be quarantined in Nebraska. Health officials say there's no danger of another pandemic like the coronavirus.
4: This is one that has very limited ability to be transmitted person to person. In fact, it's a rare exception. And so we have no question about the fact that this really is on the end of its run right now.
3: Infectious disease expert Dr. Michael Osterholm on ABC's This Week.
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1: It's a calling that's kept us free. It's a place to belong. What's the calling? Being a member of the Air Force Reserve.

0: The Defense Department official says the search for a second missing soldier is ongoing. Gas prices continuing their upward climb. They've risen 41 cents over the past 2 weeks to a new national average, $4.55 for a gallon of regular unleaded. Industry analyst Trilby Lumberg says the conflict in the Middle East is not the only reason for rising prices.
1: It is extremely tight in the U.S. for supply while demand is rising seasonally, as it always does. It won't be as robust as usual because people can't buy as much because of the high prices. But it will rise. It always rises in spring and summer.
0: She says gas prices are $1.53 higher than they were before the Iran conflict began. I'm Sue Guzman. This is Fox News.
2: Here's your total security of Southern Minnesota weather forecast. I'm meteorologist Megan Mulford. A frost advisory continues until 8 a.m. today. Lows around 35 overnight under clear skies. Winds out of the northeast at around 5 miles an hour. Mainly sunny skies Monday. High temperatures reach up to 66. Slight chance for storms Monday night. Lows dip down to about 51. Partly cloudy skies. From the Weatherology Weather Center, I'm meteorologist Megan Mulford. Currently, it's 43 degrees.
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0: Here's your total security of Southern Minnesota weather forecast. I'm meteorologist Megan Mulford. A frost advisory continues until 8 a.m. today. Lows around 35 overnight under clear skies. Winds out of the northeast at around 5 miles an hour. Mainly sunny skies Monday. High temperatures reach up to 66. Slight chance for storms Monday night. Lows dip down to about 51. Partly cloudy skies. From the Weatherology Weather Center, I'm meteorologist Megan Mulford. Currently, it's 43 degrees.
1: Fox News, I'm Ted Lindner. The NTSB says it's gathering information about the evacuation of a Frontier Airlines plane after it hit and killed a pedestrian on the runway Friday night at Denver International.
2: After the pilots brought the plane to a stop, everyone on board was evacuated using emergency slides. 12 people on the plane reported minor injuries, and 5 were transported to local hospitals.
1: Fox's Max Gordon and President Trump.

0: Hi, I'm Martha Stewart. Every year, more than 4 million pets enter shelters here in the United States. 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

0: agreement on a peace proposal. 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
1: Here's your total security of southern Minnesota weather forecast. I'm meteorologist Megan Mulford. A frost advisory continues until 8 a.m. today. Lows around 35 overnight under clear skies. Winds out of the northeast at around 5 miles an hour. Mainly sunny skies Monday. High temperatures reach up to 66. Slight chance for storms Monday night. Lows dip down to about 51. Partly cloudy skies. From the Weatherology Weather Center, I'm meteorologist Megan Mulford. Currently, it's 43 degrees.
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1: What a night it's been so far. We're about halfway through the show, and I want to thank you for your emails, your calls. I thought that was a great first 2 hours. And I know a lot of people agreed and a lot of people disagreed, and that's the whole point of a show like this, to hear different viewpoints, listen to them, take them in, question them. And that's the, honestly, the only show you'll hear things like that is on Coast to Coast AM. So I'm glad that we're able to do it here. For the next couple of hours, we're going to talk to an astrologer, Dr. Heather Ensworth, clinical psychologist, on how to understand the meaning of these intense times, turbulent times, and the way our planet is transforming over and over again. It's going to be an interesting conversation with her. We'll take some of your calls in the second.

0: Here's your Total Security of Southern Minnesota weather forecast. I'm meteorologist Megan Mulford. A frost advisory continues until 8 a.m. today. Lows dip down to about 35 overnight under clear skies. Winds out of the northeast at around 5 miles an hour. Mainly sunny skies Monday. High temperatures reach up to 66. Chance of thunderstorms Monday night. Lows level off around 51, partly cloudy. I'm weatherology meteorologist Megan Mulford. Right now, it's 38 degrees.
1: Sue Gossman, 17 Americans who were stranded on a cruise ship infected with the hantavirus have finally come home.
2: The CDC said it sent response teams to screen the passengers returning to the States who are now en route to the Air Force Base in Omaha, Nebraska. They'll be taken to the National Quarantine Unit at the University of Nebraska.
1: Fox's CB Cotton officials say one person is showing mild symptoms, another is tested positive, and a passenger from France also tested positive for hantavirus. President Trump rejecting Iran's response to the latest U.S. peace proposal.
3: The administration saying it's not at all what they had hoped for. The president wrote, "I have just read the response from Iran's so-called representatives. I don't like it. Totally unacceptable."
1: Fox's Alex Hogan, Iran state media, saying the U.S. proposal amounted to surrender. 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
1: Hey, son. How are you feeling?
2: I'm fine, Pops.
1: What's on your mind?
2: I can't explain it. Navigating without a compass, eyes waiting, started to wander, metamorphosis.

0: vest and was not seriously hurt. Allen has not yet entered a plea and has been behind bars since he was apprehended. Tanya J. Powers, Fox News.
1: Missing U.S. soldier is found in Morocco and another is still missing. Fox's Marianne Rafferty has more.
2: The body of an American soldier who went missing while in Morocco for military drills has been found. First Lieutenant Lamont Key Jr. and another soldier disappeared about a week ago. A preliminary report says the two were part of a group who went on a hike to watch a sunset. One reportedly couldn't swim, and the second soldier and others attempted a rescue. The Army says search operations for the other service member will continue. That soldier has not been identified.
1: 27-year-old First Lieutenant Kendrick Lamont Key Jr. was off duty on that hike with another soldier when they fell off a cliff. The other soldier still missing. More pain at the pump for Americans as gas prices in the U.S. continue their upward climb. Industry analyst Trilby Lundberg tells us where those prices stand.
3: The average price of gasoline jumped 41 cents in the past 2 weeks. The new price is $4.55 per gallon for a regular grade.
1: And she says the demand in the spring and summer naturally goes up as well. She says gas prices are $1.53 higher than they were before the Iran conflict began and $1.33 more than a year ago. I'm Sue Guzman. This is Fox News.
4: Here's your total security of southern Minnesota weather forecast. I'm meteorologist Megan Mulford. A frost advisory continues until 8 a.m. today. Lows dip down to about 35 overnight under clear skies. Winds out of the northeast at around 5 miles an hour. Mainly sunny skies Monday. High temperatures reach up to 66. Chance of thunderstorms Monday night. Lows level off around 51, partly cloudy. I'm weatherology meteorologist Megan Mulford. Right now, it's 38 degrees.
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fingers crossed. Everybody knows the war is over. 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

0: Total Security of Southern Minnesota weather forecast and meteorologist Megan Mulford. A frost advisory continues until 8 a.m. today. Lows level off around 35 overnight under clear skies, northeast winds at around 5 miles an hour. Mainly sunny skies Monday, highs level off around 66. Partly cloudy Monday night, chance of thunderstorms, lows dip down to about 51. From the Weatherology Weather Center, I'm meteorologist Megan Mulford. Right now, 37.
1: This is a Fox News alert. 17 American passengers from the cruise ship hit by a hantavirus outbreak have returned to these states early this morning. HHS says one is showing mild symptoms, while a second American tested positive but has no symptoms. The 17 U.S. citizens, along with one British national, are now in Nebraska for screening. President Trump has rejected Iran's response to the latest U.S. peace proposal.
2: The administration saying it's not at all what they had hoped for. The president wrote, "I have just read the response from Iran's so-called representatives. I don't like it. Totally unacceptable."
1: Fox's Alex Hogan. President Trump and Chinese President Xi Jinping set to meet in Beijing this week. The two are expected to discuss the war in Iran, as well as tensions in Taiwan, trade, and more. 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
11: The passengers back home in the U.S. I'm Ted Lindner. This is a Fox News alert. 17 American passengers from the cruise ship hit by the hantavirus outbreak have now arrived home. HHS says one of them showing mild symptoms, while a second American tested positive but has no symptoms. Fox's Jonathan Savage with the latest for us this morning.
12: A French woman evacuated from the cruise ship hit by hantavirus is in the hospital, her health worsening, and tests confirm she has contracted the respiratory disease. Three passengers on the MV Hondius have died as a result of hantavirus. Several others were also infected, including one of the 17 Americans evacuated over the weekend and flown to Nebraska. The U.S. citizen currently has no symptoms. The ship's docked in the Spanish island of Tenerife. Passengers were escorted to shore by staff in full body protective gear and breathing masks. The World Health Organization says the risk to public health is low. Jonathan Savage, Fox News.
11: The 17 U.S. citizens and a British national are now in Nebraska for screening. After President Trump blasted terror.

0: the Total Security of Southern Minnesota weather forecast, I'm meteorologist Megan Mulford. A frost advisory continues until 8 a.m. today. Lows level off around 35 overnight under clear skies, northeast winds at around 5 miles an hour. Mainly sunny skies Monday, highs level off around 66. Partly cloudy Monday night, chance of thunderstorms, lows dip down to about 51. From the Weatherology Weather Center, I'm meteorologist Megan Mulford. Right now, 33.
1: This is a Fox News alert. I'm Sue Guzman. 17 Americans who were stranded on a cruise ship infected with the hantavirus have arrived back in the U.S. Details from Fox's Marianne Rafferty.
2: The patients will be monitored by a CDC team and quarantined for several weeks. Another passenger was said to be developing symptoms on their way home to France.
1: The plane arriving in Nebraska as the evacuees will undergo specialized treatment at the University of Nebraska Medical Center in Omaha. President Trump rejecting Iran's response to the latest U.S. peace proposal.
3: The administration saying it's not at all what they had hoped for. The president

0: wrote, I have just read the response from Iran's so-called representatives. I don't like it. Totally unacceptable.
1: This is Alex Hogan, Iran state media, saying the U.S. proposal amounted to surrender. America's listening to Fox News.
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6: 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I'm Dr. Eve DeRosso, Chairman of Emergency Medicine at Lenox Hill Hospital. 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
1: Real fascinating topic tonight. Our guest in the first half is William Henry. I'm getting a lot of emails, by the way, so I'm going to have to try to read some of those. This is what I prefer, though.

0: I'm Haley Erdahl, funeral director with Worley and Hoff Funeral Homes. 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
8: They're back in the U.S. I'm Dave Anthony, Fox News. The 17 Americans and one British national who lives here after getting off that cruise ship stricken by hantavirus. But acting CDC Director Jay Bhattacharya tells CNN State of the Union,
9: this is not the COVID, Jake, and we don't want to treat it like COVID. We don't want to cause a public panic over this.
8: Those passengers landed at about 2:30 a.m. Eastern time in Nebraska, taken to a special health facility, and Fox's Todd Pyro reports.
10: They're going to be quarantined and monitored as U.S. officials are expected to hold a press conference later today. On the outbreak, we now know one American has tested positive for the disease. Another is showing symptoms. All as a French passenger has also now tested positive for the virus.
8: And that French passenger's health condition, we're told this morning, is worsening. Three others who got hantavirus on that cruise ship died. The rest of the evacuated passengers being flown to other countries. Still no end in sight to the Iran conflict.
11: Iran's foreign minister says that it is still serious about negotiations after President Trump rejected Tehran's recent response, writing this on Truth Social. I just read the response from Iran. On so-called representatives. I don't like it. Totally unacceptable. Iranian state media today claiming that the response called for compensation for war damages and it would give the Iranians control over the Strait of Hormuz. According to the Wall Street Journal, the deal did not adhere to the administration's demands on uranium enrichment.
8: Fox's Alex Hogan. Oil prices rising more than 2% this morning. Also still no end to Russia's war with Ukraine.
12: The U.S. mediated three-day pause in fighting ends today, but Ukraine and Russia are trading allegations about ceasefire violations.

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0: Now 26 past, America in the Morning continues. A driver in California has rescinded his guilty plea on charges related to a wrong-way crash that led to the death of a Los Angeles sheriff's recruit. In the 2022 incident, authorities say the driver fell asleep behind the wheel of his SUV and veered onto the wrong side of the road, striking 25 police recruits who were out on a morning run, one of whom died as a result of their injuries. The driver had entered into a plea deal with prosecutors to receive a suspended sentence and be placed on probation, but during the court hearing, the judge decided to sentence him to 1 year in jail. According to the driver's lawyer, the man who is behind the wheel has been diagnosed with a seizure disorder. The new information made them change their minds and decide to go to trial. Correspondent Ed Donahue reports that the fight between the Trump administration and ABC has expanded past comments made by Jimmy Kimmel in the wake of the incident at the White House Correspondents' Dinner.
1: ABC is accusing the Federal Communications Commission of trying to chill free speech. ABC has been locked in a dispute with the Trump administration over Jimmy Kimmel Live. But this time, it's ABC on the offensive over another show.
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1: The point of contention over The View is whether it's subject to equal time rules. It means competing candidates for office must have equal time. ABC says The View is a bona fide news program and is exempt. President Trump's FCC chairman, Brendan Carr, has indicated he intends to argue The View is not a so-called bona fide news program. President Trump has been critical of media outlets whose journalism runs counter to his agenda and sensibilities. I'm Ed Donahue.
0: America in the Morning is produced by Alexander Hinton. I'm John Trout. This is Westwood One.
3: Here's your total security of Southern Minnesota weather forecast. I'm meteorologist Megan Mulford. A frost advisory remains in effect. Mainly sunny skies today with daytime highs approaching 66. Winds out of the south 5 to 10 miles an hour. Partly cloudy skies tonight. Chance of thunderstorms. Lows level off around 51. Sunshine mixed with clouds at times tomorrow. Chance for showers. High temperatures reach up to 74. From the Weatherology Weather Center, I'm meteorologist Megan Mulford. Right now, 32.
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7: It's 16 till. America in the Morning continues. I'm John Trout. The remains of one of two U.S. soldiers who went missing in Morocco have been found. Correspondent Lisa Dwyer reports the search and rescue effort involved personnel from multiple countries.
8: The U.S. military says the remains of a U.S. Army soldier who went missing during military exercises in Morocco a week ago have been recovered. First Lieutenant Kendrick Lamont Key Jr., a 14A Air Defense Artillery officer, was one of two U.S. soldiers who fell off a cliff during a recreational hike in Morocco. He was 27 years old. The search for the second missing soldier is still ongoing. Their disappearance triggered a search and rescue operation involving more than 600 personnel from the United States, Morocco, and other military partners. I'm Lisa Dwyer.
7: Correspondent Ed Donahue reports Alabama is the next state getting caught up in a redistricting effort ahead of this year's midterm elections.
9: Alabama Governor Kay Ivey signed a measure into law that could lead to new congressional districts in this election. An injunction is in place in Alabama ordering a second congressional district where black voters are the majority or close to it. Republicans want to overturn it. Bobby Singleton is the Senate minority leader.
10: We've just only been voting since 1965. And you are now trying to take that voice away from us.
9: Republican Senator Greg Albritton says the bill may not be needed.
11: This is conditional if and only if a federal court order is issued lifting the current federal injunctions in the relevant cases. Should there be no court order issued, then this bill would have no effect.
9: If the injunction is lifted, the results of May 19th's primaries may be thrown out. Democrat Shamari Figures, who is black, won in the court-ordered Alabama congressional district. I'm Ed Donahue.
7: American employers managed to add 115,000 jobs last month. Correspondent Sagar Magani reports analysts were expecting that number to be lower.
12: American employers added a surprising 115,000 jobs last month, despite the Iran war's economic shock. That's down from 185,000 jobs in March, but far better than the 65,000 analysts expected in April. The unemployment rate stayed at a low 4.3%. Last week, Federal Reserve Chair Jerome Powell noted the war's impact on global oil supplies and elsewhere.
13: The economic outlook remains highly uncertain.
12: But the war has not done much damage to the job market, at least so far. Sagar Magani, Washington.
7: The U.S. is lifting its hold on immigration applications for doctors. Correspondent Mike Hempen has details.
14: The Trump administration is again reviewing green card and visa applications for doctors from three dozen countries it considers high risk. That means physicians whose cases have been paused for months could soon get them renewed. But scientific

0: the volume.
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7: Oh.
8: Welcome back. America in the Morning continues. It's 4 till. Correspondent Kevin Carr has the tally of who won the Battle of the Sequels in theaters this weekend. Kevin?
9: Three contenders entered the arena to battle Anne Hathaway and Meryl Streep, but none emerged victorious.
10: That's not what you're wearing to the dinner.
9: The Devil Wears Prada 2 had the edge on Mortal Kombat 2, winning the weekend with $42 million.
10: I just...

0: President Trump has rejected Iran's response to a U.S. peace proposal. Days after Washington's offer, Tehran yesterday released a response insisting on war reparations, foreign sovereignty over the Strait of Hormuz, an end to sanctions, and the release of frozen Iranian assets. Within hours, Trump posted on social media, quote, totally unacceptable, without giving any further information, and it's not clear what happens next. The U.S. had proposed an end to fighting before starting talks on more contentious issues, including Iran's nuclear program. State Department spokesman Tommy Pigott on Fox News.
1: The Iranian regime cannot be allowed to have a nuclear weapon. That has been clear from the beginning of this administration, even before from President Trump, who has made that very clear from the beginning.
0: Oil prices are higher by more than a couple of dollars a barrel this morning on news of the continued stalemate. On a related note, Defense Secretary Pete Hegseth denied comments from Arizona Senator Mark Kelly that the state of our munitions inventory amid the war with Iran was shocking and that it could take years to replenish. Authorities in Spain say the evacuation of a luxury cruise ship hit by a deadly hantavirus outbreak will be completed today. The World Health Organization says eight people who had fallen ill are no longer on the ship. Six of them are confirmed to have contracted the virus. Three have died, a Dutch couple and a German national. Meanwhile, the U.S. Department of Health and Human Services said one of the 17 Americans repatriated to a center in Omaha, Nebraska, has tested positive for a strain. And officials today said a French woman evacuated to Paris has tested positive, and her health worsened in the hospital overnight. Dr. Maria Van Kerkhove with the WHO.
2: We just checked to see if anybody has any symptoms, anyone is feeling unwell. If there is anyone that's unwell that has symptoms, they will be medevaced home. They won't actually go on the same plane as the others.
0: The outbreak of the virus, usually spread by rodents, but also transmittable person to person in rare cases of close contact, was first detected by health officials in Johannesburg. The ship first sailed from Argentina in March. Health officials recommend a six-week quarantine. The U.S. Army has announced that the body of an American soldier who went missing while in Morocco for an annual training exercise has been recovered. We get more from this morning's Mike Gavin.
3: In a news release, the Army said First Lieutenant Lamont Key Jr. was one of two American service members who disappeared just over a week ago in waters off of Morocco's southern coast near a training area. A Defense Department official said earlier this month that initial reports indicated the two soldiers went on a hike after a training exercise and may have fallen off a cliff. Lieutenant Key, a 27-year-old from Richmond, Virginia, served with the 10th Army Air and Missile Defense Command. The Army says he survived by his parents, his sister, and his brother-in-law. Gordon.
0: Thank you, Mike. Lieutenant Key's body was recovered by a Moroccan military search team Saturday morning. The Army said he was found along the shoreline about a mile from where both soldiers vanished into the ocean 9 days ago. It's not clear if Key fell in or he was trying to rescue the other soldier. By the way, make sure to check out a podcast of today's show. It's full of stories you won't hear this hour. On today's podcast, Trump's next primary election target after success in Indiana and the food fight between rival hockey cities. 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Just do a search for This Morning with Gordon Deal. 11 minutes after the hour on This Morning, America's First News. 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

0: Thanks for joining us every day. Fraudsters are hacking Facebook accounts in elaborate takeovers that end up impersonating your long-lost friend or one-time acquaintance to post fake pictures of items that old Uncle Joe used to own but now must unload at great prices. How it works from Susan Tompor, personal finance writer at the Detroit Free Press, part of the USA Today network. Susan, what are you seeing where you are?
1: Some people in Michigan have been seeing this and elsewhere across the country as well. You will notice that a friend of yours might be saying, my uncle is ill, he's in the hospital. In one case, there was actually a picture of the uncle, you know, in the hospital. He needs to sell all these items. And then there'll be a listing of prices that are suggested for these items. In the case of the person who lost $3,000, that was a tractor trailer. And the crooks basically take over your account to post a bunch of phony pictures of Rolex watches, SUVs, Hondas, you know, all sorts of things, hot tubs. One was selling a hot tub. And what one reader told me when she had the takeover was that she has an uncle, but he's not sick. And, of course, you know, many of our uncles never owned Rolex watches. You know, the best they're owning is Timexes. So, but it is hard because in many cases the crooks will take over the account and even list an email for them. So if you email them through that email that they've got listed, you're communicating with the con artist. You're not communicating with your acquaintance or maybe long-lost high school friend. You're automatically starting to communicate with the crook.

0: And in the case of the woman that I talked to that lost money, you know, she said it was suspicious because they started asking for more and more money. You know, they wanted to deposit. She was going to have to drive 8 hours to get this stuff because she lived in Illinois, not Michigan. But she thought it was worth it. And but then when she sent one batch of money, they'd send another. They'd say, send more.
1: Oh, boy.
0: She sent a little bit more, but then they pretty much, she said, had trouble sending the money because later on because the system that they wanted her to go through said it was a scam. So
1: jeez.
0: At least at one point down the line, she could have been out much more
1: money.
0: If it continued.
1: We're speaking with Susan Tompor, personal finance columnist at the Detroit Free Press. How do these takeovers happen, Susan, in the first place?
0: Well, you know, it's somewhat interesting. In some cases, people are reporting that they had a password. They were told to change their password. Of course, the crooks were involved in that. And so you have to be extra careful if there's those types of situations. Other people aren't quite sure how it happened to them. The one woman I talked to in Michigan isn't sure. We had our columnist, Neil Rubin. They still haven't taken that down, his old Facebook account advertising the his uncle's, you know, Rolex watches and cars. So it is hard. One of the things that's super hard is to get these Facebook to take down this stuff. You know, you can report it. Your friends can report it through you. I tried to report it for my friend Neil, and I kept getting back that this goes according to Facebook standards, that they weren't going to take it back, which, is, you know, is terrible. And but the woman in Michigan, somehow, her account was taken down eventually. So she's not quite sure how there was some success there. But when I went back to look at for some of those photos that she had, they were gone, and I asked her about it. And she said she did get an email from Facebook saying that they had taken it down.
1: Thanks, Susan. Susan Tompor, personal finance columnist at the Detroit Free Press, part of the USA Today network. 30 minutes now after the hour on This Morning, America's First News. We'll

0: Freeman, and this is the Fox Business Report.
1: Stock futures are under pressure. President Trump called Iran's response to a U.S. proposal to end the war as totally unacceptable. Iran says decisions on its nuclear program will be left until the time is right. Crude oil prices are elevated. Brent crude at $103, West Texas Intermediate at $97. Moderna shares are up another 7.5% this morning. The stock's been gaining.
2: News. I'm Chris Foster. Oil prices are higher after President Trump rejects a counterproposal for peace with Iran.
3: Markets responding to pessimism over potential peace between the United States and Iran. President Trump yesterday said Iran's latest proposal was totally unacceptable. According to Iranian state media, Tehran's demanding compensation for war damage, and the Iranians say they should have sovereignty over the Strait of Hormuz.
2: Fox's Jonathan Savage. War Secretary Pete Hegseth says Arizona...
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10: The parts of Spirit's network that flew, where most of the planes were flying, then we know that those are going to see the biggest increases. So, you know, out of Florida in particular, because that's where they had the heaviest concentration of flights. I'm thinking of Fort Lauderdale and Tampa, but also New York airports, and they were huge in Dallas-Fort Worth and Detroit and Las Vegas. So if there was a Spirit flight there 2 weeks ago, and there's not any more, then that's where prices are going to go up.
11: Yeah. Explain what Spirit meant to the market in general.
10: Yeah, for a long time, you know, Spirit was, like I said, the anchor for pricing. So they were really popular in the 2010s because they, you know, were major pioneers in the idea that if I'm not paying for peanuts and a Coke, if I, you know, if we can reduce leg space, we can figure out just how cheaply we can get from point A to point B. So they're a major reason why all the other airlines had to create their own basic economy products. You know, where they went with pricing, other airlines had to go. So to lose them is to, lose a major innovator in the pricing structure for airlines.
11: And then ultimately, why is it that Spirit collapsed here, Dean?
10: So Spirit was doing really well in the 2010s. They were very profitable because the cost environment was lower. That's true for every airline. But then coming out of the pandemic, costs for everything went up because of inflation. So, you know, we saw as inflation went up, there was wage growth. That meant that labor costs were going up for everyone, including the airlines. Within the airline industry, labor is the biggest cost driver, with fuel coming in second. So as the cost environment was going up, Spirit was still charging really low prices, and that just leads to losses, you know? And they tried to offset that as best they could, but that meant that their debt load was starting to get bigger and bigger, and that ultimately led them into bankruptcy in 2024, and then again last year.
11: We're speaking with Dean Seale.

0: the needle in the haystack.
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0: 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This is America's First News, This Morning with Gordon Deal.
1: Glad you're with us. Happy Monday. If you're reaching for a cup of coffee to wake up, you may ultimately be making yourself even more tired. Experts say the beverage gives some people a false sense of alertness by temporarily masking lifestyle habits that made them feel the need for coffee in the first place. Lisa Moskowitz, a registered dietitian, told Fox News Digital that you can think of coffee like a roller coaster. What goes up must come down. She says caffeine will give you an energy boost, but eventually that wears off. And when it does, you can expect to feel even more tired. The solution is not to quit coffee, she says, but to evaluate lifestyle changes you should make, like improving your sleep hygiene or your diet. Inadequate hydration, stress, and lack of exercise are factors that can increase fatigue, causing you to reach for coffee. 8 minutes now in front of the hour on This Morning. Once again, here's Nicole Murray.
0: And now, the three big things you need to know. Number one.
2: President Trump posted on Truth Social that Iran's response to a U.S. peace proposal is, quote, totally unacceptable, without providing any other details. State Department spokesperson Tommy Pigott on Fox.
3: The Iranian regime cannot be allowed to have a nuclear weapon. That has been clear from the beginning of this administration, even before from President Trump, who has made that very clear from the beginning.
2: Oil prices are up by at least 2% this morning.
0: Number two.
2: The U.S. Army says the body of an American soldier who went missing while in Morocco for an annual training exercise has been recovered. First Lieutenant Lamont Key Jr. was one of two U.S. service members who disappeared just over a week ago. The search for the second serviceman continues.
0: Number three.
2: President Trump is set to arrive in Beijing on Wednesday to meet with President Xi Jinping, where both leaders will discuss Iran, Taiwan, artificial intelligence, and nuclear weapons. Nebraska Senator Pete Ricketts on Fox.
4: We need to be looking at other markets to be able to place our products, because Communist China has just demonstrated they're not great to deal with.
2: Discussions are scheduled for Thursday and Friday. It will be Trump's first trip to China since 2017. Defense Secretary Pete Hegseth is calling for Arizona Senator Mark Kelly to be investigated over comments he made about U.S. weapons stockpiles. This marks the second

0: time the Pentagon chief has opened a review into the Democratic senator. Energy Secretary Chris Wright said on NBC News that the Trump administration is open to all ideas to lower the cost of gas, including suspending the federal gas tax.
1: We are constantly looking for different ideas. We've taken a number of actions, releasing oil from our strategic petroleum reserves, getting 30 other nations to do that in coordination with us.
0: AAA data says the national average currently sits at $4.52 per gallon. Ever hear of the Sunday scaries? The American Institute of Stress reports roughly 80% of U.S. workers feel anticipatory anxiety about the upcoming work week as early as Saturday night.
2: 80%?
0: Yes.
2: On Saturday night?
0: Yeah.
2: For work on Monday?
0: I mean, yeah, it's intimidating. Five more days of being an adult. There's work, there's laundry, there's cleaning, there's this, there's that. Like, I get it.
2: You still got to get through Saturday night. I mean, have a little fun, relax, decompress on Sunday.
0: It's really hard to disconnect sometimes.
2: 80%. Yikes. That's like Saturday scaries now. 6 minutes now in front of the hour.
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2: Glad you're with us. A first grader in Rhode Island is being celebrated as a real-life hero after using a skill he learned in school to save a choking classmate. 7-year-old Samir Santana was sitting with classmates at Stephen Olney Elementary School in North Providence early last month when he noticed another student named Jabril was in trouble. As the classroom teacher moved to call for help and calm the students, Samir rushed over and performed the Heimlich maneuver, something he had learned the year before in kindergarten.

Moments later, the apple slice that was stuck in Jabril's throat was dislodged. Last week, the young hero was honored by the town of North Providence during a special celebration attended by firefighters, police officers, classmates, and local leaders. First responders even named him honorary rescue captain for the day. The town also issued an official proclamation recognizing his bravery. That'll do it for this hour. For Nicole Murray and Mike Gavin, I'm Gordon Deal. Thanks for listening to This Morning, America's First News.

0: In rejecting Iran's counterproposal to the U.S. offer, President Trump also wrote on Truth Social, "For years, the Iranians have laughed at our now great again country. They will be laughing no longer." And that conflict hangs over the president's big trip to China.
1: This week's trip to China will be the first by an American president since President Trump traveled to Beijing back in 2017. It comes amid trade tensions and the ongoing war in Iran. President Trump has met several times with China's President Xi Jinping, and both leaders have expressed a commitment to fostering a strong bilateral relationship. That relationship has been strained at times with tit-for-tat tariffs amid negotiations over a long-term trade deal. President Trump is also expected to raise concerns about China's purchase of Iranian oil. At the White House, Jared Halpern, Fox News.
0: On Wall Street, stock futures are mixed before this week's trading: down for the Dow, up for the Nasdaq, which closed last week at a record high. In the NBA playoffs, a blowout to complete a sweep. The New York Knicks beat the Philadelphia 76ers by 30 points to advance to the Eastern Conference Finals, the Knicks' seventh straight postseason win. Out West, a dramatic loss for the Spurs. First their star player, and then Game 4.
2: Wembanyama is out of this game. First time he's been ejected from a game in his career.
3: An elbow to the neck of Minnesota's Naz Reid, ever costly to Victor Wembanyama and the Spurs, who lost Game 4 of their Western Conference semifinal series to the Timberwolves last night on NBC. 114-109. Wembanyama ejected early second quarter. It's possible he could face further discipline from the NBA.
0: That's Fox's Jared Max. Minnesota ties that series 2-2. The Washington Wizards won the NBA draft lottery, getting the number one pick. Utah gets second, then Memphis, then Chicago. Indiana's fifth, but the LA Clippers own rights to that pick. In the NHL playoffs, the Ducks got even. Anaheim edged Vegas 4-3 in Game 4. Montreal beat Buffalo 6-2 to take a 2-1 series lead. I'm Dave Anthony, and this is Fox News.
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0: the entire world agreeing that Iran cannot have a nuclear weapon, that it has to subject itself to inspections.
1: Oil prices are higher by more than $2 a barrel this morning on news of the continued stalemate. The unresolved standoff hangs over Trump's upcoming summit with Chinese President Xi Jinping later this week in Beijing. Washington wants Beijing to lean on Tehran to open the Strait of Hormuz. Authorities in Spain say the evacuation of a luxury cruise ship hit by a deadly hantavirus outbreak will be completed today. The World Health Organization says eight people who had fallen ill are no longer on the ship. Six of them are confirmed to have contracted the virus. Three have died, a Dutch couple and a German national. Epidemiologist Boris Pavlin with the WHO.
2: These folks who are coming off right now, first of all, they're not sick. They're asymptomatic. They are just being monitored as a precautionary measure. Secondly, they're being taken to a specific facility to be monitored. So, and further, the rodents that are responsible for this are not present in the United States.
1: Officials today, by the way, said a French woman evacuated to Paris has tested positive and her health worsened in the hospital overnight. Meanwhile, the U.S. Department of Health and Human Services said one of the 17 Americans repatriated to a quarantine center in Nebraska has tested positive for a strain of the virus, while a second has mild symptoms. The cluster of severe respiratory illnesses was first reported 8 days ago. The U.S. Army has announced that the body of an American soldier who went missing while in Morocco for an annual training exercise has been recovered. We get more from this morning's Mike Gavin.
3: In a news release, the Army said First Lieutenant Lamont Key Jr. was one of two American service members who disappeared just over a week ago in waters off of Morocco's southern coast near a training area. A Defense Department official said earlier this month that initial reports indicated the two soldiers went on a hike after a training exercise and may have fallen off a cliff. Lieutenant Key, a 27-year-old from Richmond, Virginia, served with the 10th Army Air and Missile Defense Command. The Army says he survived by his parents, his sister, and his brother-in-law. Gordon.
1: Thank you, Mike. Army officials said search operations for the second serviceman will continue. It also said search efforts so far have involved more than 1,000 military and civil personnel. Both service members were taking part in African Lion, an annual training exercise. If you've missed anything from today's show, by the way, you can stream or download the podcast. 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

0: I'm Charles Payne, and this is the Fox Business Report.
1: Stock futures are narrowly mixed to lower after records last week for the NASDAQ and S&P. Crude oil prices are higher after talks between the U.S. and Iran to resolve the conflict stalled. Brent crude has topped $103 a barrel, West Texas Intermediate at 97. Airline stocks are losing ground on concern that rising oil prices will make it harder to operate profitably. Southwest, Delta.
2: Fox News, I'm TJ Papa. 17 Americans, one British national on the hunt to virus. Cruise ship are now in Omaha, Nebraska.
3: Two of them traveled in the plane's biocontainment unit. The passengers will be transported to the National Quarantine Unit at the University of Nebraska Medical Center, and each individual will undergo clinical assessments. They will receive care based on their conditions. That's according to the Department of Health and Human Services.
2: Fox's Alex Hogan, a French traveler and American, have tested positive for the virus.
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5: Stories. Harriet, who are they exactly?
6: Yeah, there are a couple of definitions of what a supercommuter actually is, but usually it's someone who travels 90 minutes in order to get to work or drives 75 miles or more. So we're talking about pretty long commutes. But during the COVID pandemic, because so many people could remote work or hybrid work, we did see a big exodus of many people moving away from the places where they work into cities or rural areas outside of the sort of metro zone in order to have more space, cheaper housing, things like that. But of course, the trade-off is when you do have to come into the office, you have a much longer commute. And now the pain point is the fact that gas prices have risen a lot. And for many people who have to make these drives every day, it's really starting to pinch.
5: Yeah. How many super commuters or marathon commuters are there? Do we know?
6: That I can say for sure, but we have seen some surveys, some academic surveys from, for instance, Stanford University found that the number of supercommuters increased by about a third, during and after the pandemic, because so many people were able to move outside of cities. If you look at the work from home data, about 60% of American workers do have to come on site, so either to the office or to the hospital or wherever it is that they work. And then many other people have a hybrid schedule where it's just 2 or 3 days a week. And then about 1 in 10 American workers is completely remote at this point.
5: Mm. You opened the story talking about Nicole Smith, a woman from Fredericksburg, Virginia. What's her story?
6: So she is doing graduate studies in Washington, D.C., and she and her husband moved to Fredericksburg, which is about 50 miles outside of Washington, D.C., in order to have cheaper housing. But, she's having to make this commute into D.C., and, of course, the traffic can be extremely bad. So she's spending a lot of time and now increasingly more and more money on this, on her drive, and is considering, maybe doing more remote classes next year just because it is expensive and it's a real time suck as well.
5: We're speaking with Harriet Torrey, economics reporter at the Wall Street Journal. The story is called America's Army of Supercommuters is Reeling Over High Gas Prices. How about Ivan Lamptey in Sacramento?
6: Ivan has a mega commute. He lives in Sacramento and works in Fremont. It's

0: because we are able to let that family know that their loved one never leaves our care. You can see the relief in someone's eyes when we tell them that we're handling everything and we're going to see you through the whole way.
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4: And here's Heather with the weather.
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0: data says the national average currently sits at $4.52 per gallon. Consumers are feeling the financial crunch, but a new study says that it's not stopping them from buying on impulse. New partner-centric data says that 81% of consumers say they have made an impulse purchase so far this year. The median amount being spent is $50 per purchase.
1: Mm. Are you in that group? You're smiling. Are you in that group?
0: Oh, I love a good impulse buy. I feel like it's not good, but yeah. It feels so good at the time. Like, yeah. Oh, treat yourself.
1: Yeah, sometimes you're sitting at home, like you ever make that buzzed purchase?
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1: 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You're like, oh, I need this. Click, purchase, send now.
0: Love it.
1: Arrival tomorrow. 6 minutes now in front of the hour.
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0: million. For Nicole Murray and Mike Gavin, I'm Gordon Deal. 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
0: 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Teaming up with Enlist. Hello, everyone. I'm Mark Dorenkamp with Managing for Profit on Brownfield, a content partnership with Corteva Agriscience. Corteva Market Development Specialist Scott Prignitz says the Enlist Weed Control System provides farmers with excellent control of tough weeds that have already emerged. When tank mixed with a residual herbicide, he tells Brownfield, growers can get additional modes of action for more powerful weed control. More after this. Corteva Agriscience Market Development Specialist Scott Prignitz says there are several benefits to tank mixing Enlist One herbicide with other herbicides.
2: Since the introduction of the Enlist Weed Control System, we have consistently recommended tank mixing not only to control what weeds are present at the time applications are being made, but also to extend residual deep into the growing season. We have always recommended with Enlist One herbicide that the initial application be made with glyphosate or glufosinate or other mixing partners to deliver the weed control of the full spectrum of weeds they're targeting with that first application. But then it becomes important to extend that residual. So in that case, we're looking at adding products like Kyro for corn or Inversa in soybeans to make sure they maintain that weed control through the season.
0: What kind of post-emergence herbicides should farmers consider using with Enlist One herbicide?
2: Well, as I mentioned before, glyphosate or glufosinate are important mixing partners to add an extra mode of action to control the weeds that are present at the time of application. But equally important is to add residual products like Inversa in soybeans. Inversa was introduced in 2025, and it is our preferred mixing partner to go with Enlist One in that post-emerge application. The advantage is that it controls 20 additional tough weeds through the season, providing the residual for multiple flushes that can occur after that first application in crop. And then in corn, our recommendation is product like Kyro herbicide. Kyro was also recently introduced, specifically designed for the post-emerge corn segment. It delivers three modes of action and delivers control of 65 tough broadleaf weeds and grasses. Those products together, corn or soybeans, make sure that growers are successful season-long with making fewer trips across the field.
0: For farmers who want to know more about tank mixing with Enlist herbicides, where can they go for additional information?
2: Growers can visit the website enlisttankmix.com. They can always reference the label or even consult with their local territory manager from Corteva.
0: I'm Mark Dorenkamp with Managing for Profit on Brownfield, a content partnership with Corteva Agriscience.
3: I'm Brent Barnett on Brownfield. U.S. Congresswoman Ashley Hinson says it's time for Congress to pass year-round E15 once and for all.
4: Our producers have waited long enough. It is time to make sure we deliver the certainty they deserve, and that starts by having a vote in the House.
3: The Iowa Republican says that House Speaker Mike Johnson has offered a floor vote on May 13th. More news up next on Brownfield. A director with the Illinois Corn Marketing Board says this summer's review of the U.S.

0: USMCA agreement is vital for agriculture. Southern Illinois farmer Matt Rabin.
1: Our number one where we export corn is Mexico. Our number one ethanol market is Canada. We need to make sure that gets renewed. Very important to corn farmers.
0: The market manager for Missouri Department of Agriculture says there continues to be strong demand for replacement females in the cattle sector. Tony Hancock tells Brownfield.
2: There was several maybe commercial plus pretty dadgum good first calf heifers with baby calves at their side that went through the auction barn last night bringing $6,300 a pair.
0: And Purdue economist Michael Langemeyer says the current ag economy is impacting how farmers think about long-term financial planning. He tells Brownfield farmers should be utilizing various budgeting strategies to be more cost effective. I'm Brent Barnett, Brownfield.
3: Your KAUS weather forecast, looking at mostly sunny skies today, high around 66 degrees. Tonight will be partly cloudy and breezy, a chance for a little bit of rain with an overnight low around 50. Tomorrow, cloudy in the morning, clearing in the afternoon, slight chance of a little morning rain with a high near 75 tomorrow, winds gusting as high as 30 miles an hour. Tomorrow night, mostly clear, low around 47. Wednesday will be mostly sunny with a high near 68. Thursday, sunny, highs up to the mid-70s. And Friday, we are looking at getting up around 80 degrees. So warming up this week to be a little more spring-like. But also going to see quite a bit of wind throughout the next several days. Wouldn't be spring without it, right? Right now in Austin, we're under mostly clear skies. Winds out of the southeast around 9 miles an hour. And it is 46 degrees on this Monday. Good morning to you. I'm Andrew Lacey. Glad to have you along as we start off another week here on KAUS 1480. Big weekend of sports. Timberwolves and Wild both win. The Austin Bruins have a massive game tonight. They are tied in the Central Division Finals. It is a winner-take-all Game 5 against the Aberdeen Wings tonight at Riverside Arena. Win or lose, it's going to be the final home game of the season for the Bruins, so they'd certainly love to see you out there tonight, making some noise and packing the place. Tickets are just $5. You can get them online at tickets.austinbruins.com. So head on out to Riverside Arena tonight and cheer on the Bruins against Aberdeen as they try to advance here in the Robertson Cup playoffs. As we'll take a look at sports right after this.
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3: Taking a look at sports, the Minnesota Timberwolves even their playoff series with San Antonio with a 114-109 win last night. Victor Wembanyama got ejected in the first half for a flagrant 2 foul after throwing a hard elbow at Naz Reid, and Minnesota was able to capitalize on the Spurs playing without their star. Anthony Edwards returned to the starting lineup after coming off the bench for the first three games and scored 36 points. Reid added 15 points and 9 rebounds. The series now shifts back to San Antonio, tied at 2 games apiece. Game 5 will be tomorrow night. The Minnesota Wild got back into their series with a 5-1 win over Colorado in Game 3 on Saturday. The Wild broke through with first period goals from Kirill Kaprizov and Quinn Hughes. A power play goal for Ryan Hartman then made it 3-0 less than 5 minutes into the second period. Kaprizov finished with a goal and 2 assists, and Jesper Wallstedt had 35 saves. Colorado now leads the series 2-1. Game 4 will be tonight in St.

0: Hall. The Austin Bruins split games 3 and 4 of their Central Division final series, losing to Aberdeen 4-0 on Friday, but winning 4-2 on Saturday. Tied late in the third period Saturday, Mikey Coleman came up with the go-ahead goal with just 2:27 to play, and an empty netter by Sam Klein sealed the win. Cody Butikis made his first postseason start in net and came up with 24 saves to stave off elimination. Austin will host Aberdeen for a winner-take-all Game 5 tonight at Riverside Arena. The puck drops at 7:05. Tickets are available online at tickets.austinbruins.com. The Minnesota Frost stayed alive in the Walter Cup playoffs by beating Montreal 3-1 in Game 4 of their series on Friday. After the first two periods were scoreless, Montreal got on the board early in the third, but Sidney Morin scored twice to give Minnesota the lead, and an empty netter for Kelly Panik sealed the win. Maddie Rooney tallied 29 saves and got her first career goalie assist. With the series now even 2-2, the winner-take-all Game 5 will be tonight in Montreal. Byron Buxton stayed hot as the Twins picked up a series win in Cleveland over the weekend, losing 6-4 on Friday, but winning 2-1 on Saturday and 5-4 on Sunday.
1: Well, after the Twins and the Guardians battled deep into the night on Saturday in a 2-1 11-inning win for the Twins, they were right back at it on a sunny Sunday afternoon. Cody Clemens doubled to open up the third inning, scored on a wild pitch by Gavin Williams. But Kendry Rojas gave that run back in the bottom of the third inning, an RBI single from who else? Jose Ramirez. Still tied into the fifth when Clemens again doubled to open the inning, and that brought Brooks Lee into the batter's box. And now Brooks Lee pulls one through the right side, and that is a base hit. Here comes Cody Clemens. He will round. He will score. Brooks Lee unties this ball game. It's 2-1 Twins here in the top of the fifth. That lit the fuse on a four-run inning. Brooks stole second, scored on a Royce Lewis double. Buxton legged out an infield hit. RBI single for Josh Bell. Austin Martin knocked in a run, and the Twins had themselves a 5-1 lead. It was hold onto the rope from there. They gave up a ton of base runners down the stretch, but the Twins' pitching staff bent and never broke. One run allowed in the fifth, one in the sixth, one in the eighth. But they stranded a host of runners, 12 runners left on base for Cleveland. Yoendris Gomez worked a 1-2-3 ninth, and the Twins win a second straight one-run game against the Guardians and claim a series victory with a 5-4 win at Progressive Field on your home for Twins baseball.
0: The Twins are off today. They will be back at Target Field to start a three-game series against Miami tomorrow. The WNBA season got underway over the weekend. The Minnesota Lynx came up just short in their opener, falling to Atlanta 91-90. The Lynx were in front nearly the entire game as Atlanta didn't take its first lead until the final seconds. Minnesota had some chances to win but couldn't get a basket to go. Rookie Olivia Miles was impressive in her debut with a team-high 21 points and 8 assists, while Kayla McBride added 20 points. Next up for the Lynx will be a trip to Phoenix tomorrow. On the high school scoreboard from the weekend, in baseball action on Friday, Southland beat Waterville Elysian Morristown 13-2. On Saturday, Marcus and Park in Austin was busy as Austin defeated Blooming Prairie 5-2 and lost to Lewiston Altura 3-2. Blooming Prairie beat Lyle Pacelli 12-2. And Lyle Pacelli beat Lewiston Altura 4-2. Also on Saturday, GMLOK beat Mabel Canton 13-3, and Stuartville downed Albert Lee 7-5. In softball action on Friday, Austin beat NRHEG 6-3. Lyle Pacelli fell to Martin Luther GHEC Truman 7-6. Southland beat Hayfield 3-1, and Mabel Canton topped GMLOK 16-3. On Saturday, Rochester Lords got past Austin 11-10, and Watertown Mayor beat Austin 13-4. Houston turned away Southland 6-5. Maple River beat Blooming Prairie 8-2. Jackson County Central hammered Albert Lee 12-1, and Albert Lee blanked Glencoe Silver Lake 11-0. The University of Minnesota baseball team dropped 2 out of 3 over the weekend, beating Michigan 13-1 on Friday, but then losing 9-8 on Saturday and 8-5 on Sunday. The Gophers will close out the regular season at home this week with a 3-game

0: game series against Nebraska Thursday, Friday, and Saturday. On the air this week here on KAUS. Again, the Twins are off today. They will be back at home tomorrow taking on the Miami Marlins. Pre-game tomorrow night at 6, first pitch at 6:40, same time on Wednesday. Thursday will be a day game to wrap up the Marlins series with first pitch at 12:40. Thursday night will be our next high school broadcast as the Austin High baseball team hosts Rochester Mayo Thursday at 5 o'clock. Then Friday, Saturday, Sunday, the Twins will be at home against the Milwaukee Brewers.
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0: Your KAUS community calendar for this week. The Austin Library Board will hold a regular monthly meeting this afternoon, beginning at 4 o'clock at Austin Public Library. There will be a joint City Council, County Commissioner, and School Board meeting this afternoon at Austin High School Annex Recital Hall, beginning at 4:30. Enter through door number one. Also tonight, the Austin Bruins host the Aberdeen Wings. It's a winner-take-all Game 5 in the Central Division Final. Puck drops at 7:05 tonight at Riverside Arena. Tomorrow, the Mower County Board of Commissioners will hold a regular meeting beginning at 9 a.m. Some of the agenda items include housing tax abatement applications, a public hearing on a zoning ordinance amendment affecting feedlots, and a public hearing to take comments on the comprehensive land use plan. The full agenda can be found on the Mower County website. Tomorrow evening, the Austin High softball team will have a home game against Rochester Century. First pitch at 5 o'clock at Todd Park. Also tomorrow, the Austin Planning Commission will meet in the City Hall Council Chambers for a regularly scheduled monthly meeting beginning at 5:30. On Wednesday, the Austin High School CEO program will have their trade show 4 to 7 p.m. at Packer Arena. Check out the 18 entrepreneurs who have worked to create their personal businesses throughout the school year. Bring your wallet because there will be a lot of great items to purchase. Also Wednesday, the Austin Park and Rec Board will have a regular monthly meeting at the Hormel Nature Center beginning at 5:15. Thursday, Austin Public Library will have a free play with Lego and Games from 4:30 to 6:30. And the Austin High baseball team will have a home game against Rochester Mayo Thursday at Riverland Community College, 5 o'clock first pitch. We'll also have that game on the radio here on KAUS. Friday will be the first Cedar River Farmers Market of the season, 4 to 6 p.m. at 501 Oakland Avenue East. Visit their Facebook page for more information. And Friday evening, Riverland Community College will have its graduation ceremony. from 6:30 to 8:30 p.m. at Austin High School's Knowlton Auditorium.

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16: Minnesota News Network, I'm Brent Palm. Small business owners and advocates will gather at the state capitol today to push for legislation to provide relief following the ice surge in Minnesota. The Senate already passed a bill to provide $100 million in forgivable loans to businesses that can prove they lost at least 30% of their revenue during the ice surge. Anoka's municipal marijuana dispensary is already giving back to the community. Police Chief Andy Lundquist says the Anoka Cannabis Company donated more than $3,000 to the Animal Containment Center to purchase chip readers.
17: Pet owners will have their dog implanted with a chip so it can be returned to them. So now all of our community service officer vehicles have this chip reader immediately available to them so we can try to return that animal quickly. So that was an expensive purchase for us, and Cannabis Shop helped us directly with that.
16: And the Minnesota Wild and Colorado Avalanche play Game 4 of the second round playoff series tonight in St. Paul. This is MNN.
0: More road construction is getting underway around the area starting today. Another section of Oakland Avenue West in Austin will be closing as work begins between 8th and 12th Streets Northwest. The intersections at 8th and 12th will remain open to north-south traffic, but the intersections at 9th, 10th, and 11th Streets will be closed. Meanwhile, work around the county will also begin this week, starting on County Road 3 between Highway 218 and County Road 7. Traffic will be reduced to one lane while that work

0: is being done. Additional work will begin later this month on County Roads 15, 16, and 57. The City of Austin invites the public to attend a grand opening this week for the new all-inclusive playground at Todd Park. The celebration will be Thursday at 5:30 p.m. at Todd Park South near the robot slide. In a release, the city says the playground was designed to create a welcoming environment where children can play together regardless of physical, sensory, or developmental abilities. The project was made possible with support from the Hormel Foundation and the City of Austin. This is the final week of the legislative session at the state capitol, and it's not clear whether the Minnesota House will take up a comprehensive gun violence prevention package. The legislation passed the Senate by a single vote. Maggie Emery of Protect Minnesota has a message for Republicans who appear to be blocking a vote. She said, quote, look at your colleagues who were gunned down in their home. Look at the children who were shot to death while praying in a church. It's not true that there's nothing that we can do. The Senate package includes a ban on assault weapons and high-capacity magazines, something House Republicans say they will not vote for. Minnesota is one of several states debating a proposal to allow for plug-in or balcony solar power. The bill allows people to quickly connect small-scale solar systems to their homes or apartments, but some in the legislature have safety concerns with installing the systems. If it doesn't pass this year, backers are confident that it can become law next session. Democratic delegates in Minnesota's 2nd District are endorsing former state senator and Lakeville Mayor Matt Little for Congress. Little won 63% of the vote at the DFL convention to beat State Representative Kayla Berg of Burnsville and Senator Matt Klein of Mendota Heights. Berg and Klein both say they still plan to compete in the August primary. Republicans endorse State Senator Eric Pratt of Prior Lake for the seat that is currently held by Congresswoman Angie Craig. She is vacating that seat to run for the United States Senate. And Minnesota nonprofit Suicide Awareness Voices of Education is criticizing a lawsuit filed by NetChoice challenging the state's new social media warning label law, saying it allows big tech to avoid accountability for documented harms to children. CEO Eric Misch says the law is intended to inform families, comparing it to warning labels on cigarettes or alcohol. He said it has nothing to do with free speech. It's the same type of warning label we would see on cigarettes or alcohol. Save plans continue working with parents, youth, lawmakers, educators, and advocates to strengthen protections for children in the online environment. 48 degrees right now in Austin. We're headed toward a high today around 66 degrees. Winds will pick up this afternoon and evening with a slight chance of rain later on tonight. It is 8:26 on this Monday morning.
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4: Well, the Social Security Administration has released its annual list of the most popular baby names of the past year, and the same two names are at number one for the seventh year in a row. The most popular girl's name is Olivia, while the most popular boy's name is Liam. Among the most popular girls' names, Charlotte is number two this year. That upsets Emma, which had been number two for the last 6 years. Emma is now the third most popular girl's name, followed by Amelia, Sophia, and Mia. Apparently, all of you new parents really like names that end in IA for your daughters. Most popular boys' names, the top four are exactly the same in 2025 as they were in 2024, with Liam, Noah, Oliver, and Theodore. Then Henry rounded out the top five. One of the fastest rising names for boys is Kasai, which means fire in Japanese, and Clarity, spelled with a K, is quickly rising for girls. Not sure why that one is catching on with popularity. The Social Security Administration says about 3.6 million babies were born in the U.S. in 2025. You know, once upon a time, my name of Andrew was like everybody I know my age was that name. But come on, man, we need more Andrews. It used to be like every kid in the 80s had my name, and now just nobody. I don't know.
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4: 8:32 on this Monday morning. We'll get another full look at your weather forecast for the week ahead in just a few minutes. Got some warmer temperatures on the way this week. First, we'll look back at this day in music history for May 11th. On this day in 1957, the Everly Brothers made their stage debut in Nashville at the Grand Ole Opry. This day in 1965, Roger Miller hit number one with King of the Road. On this day in 1970, a triple album of concert highlights from Woodstock was released. The record went gold within a couple of weeks. This day in 1972, David Cassidy, at the peak of his career, appeared in a controversial near-naked pose on the cover of Rolling Stone magazine. Also this day in 1972, John Lennon appeared on the Dick Cavett Show and claimed he was under surveillance by the FBI. This day in 1974, Led Zeppelin attended an Elvis show in Los Angeles. All four members of the band met Elvis after the concert, where Elvis asked each of them for their autographs for his daughter, Lee.

Lisa Marie. Kind of light for today. A couple of birthdays of note for today. Irving Berlin was born on this day in 1888, one of the great composers of the early 20th century. Of course, his biggest hit, he wrote White Christmas, as well as There's No Business Like Show Business, Let's Face the Music and Dance, and many others. Berlin died in 1989 at the age of 101. Eric Burdon, lead singer of The Animals, turns 85 years old today. And Sabrina Carpenter turns 27 years old today. And on this day, May 11th, 1981, reggae legend Bob Marley died at what is now the University of Miami Hospital from a malignant melanoma. He was only 36 years old, a hero in his home country of Jamaica. Marley was given a state funeral and buried near his birthplace in St. Anne's Parish. The 1984 compilation album Legend is the best-selling reggae album of all time, with more than 20 million copies sold. And Time magazine chose Bob Marley's Exodus as the greatest album of the 20th century. In 1990, Marley's birthday, February 6th, was proclaimed a national holiday in Japan.

Your KAUS weather forecast for the week ahead. Plenty of sunshine today. High temperature around 66 degrees. Tonight, partly cloudy and breezy. Chance for a little bit of rain with an overnight low around 50. Tomorrow, chance of rain in the morning, cloudy, and then gradually clearing by the afternoon at the high up into the mid-70s. Winds gusting as high as 30 miles an hour. Tomorrow night, mostly clear.

0: lows in the upper 40s. Wednesday will be sunny with highs in the upper 60s. Thursday, sunny and breezy with highs in the mid 70s. Friday will get sunny with highs all the way up near 80 as we gradually warm up through the week. Right now in Austin, we're under mostly clear skies. Winds out of the southeast about 10 miles an hour. And it is 48 degrees at 8:39 on this Monday morning.
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0: 8:41 on this Monday morning, coming off a huge weekend of Minnesota sports all over the place, some big playoff wins. 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I guess we'll stay on hockey here. The Minnesota Wild, massive win on Saturday, beating Colorado 5-1 to kind of get back into this series. Tell you what, that's as bad as I've seen the Avalanche look in a while. And some of that was probably themselves. They just kind of came out flat and had no juice all night. But also credit Minnesota. They played a really good game defensively. They were a lot more physical in Game 3. The first two games, I thought the Wild, frankly, were soft. But they looked much better on Saturday. Now, the big thing is what happens tonight in Game 4, because this is still a must-win for the Wild. If they turn around and lose tonight, well, then it doesn't matter what happened on Saturday, because you're headed back to Denver down 3-1, and at that point, that's going to be a wrap. You're not going to win three games in a row with two of them in Denver. So tonight is just as much of a must-win for the Wild as Saturday was. We'll see if they come out and play like it. You got to assume Colorado's not going to play as badly as they did on Saturday, because like I said, you know, I've made no secret of the fact I'm an Avalanche fan. That's as bad as I've seen the Avs look in a couple of months. They just had absolutely no juice in that game. Minnesota's special teams were much better. Got a couple power play goals, did a better job on the penalty

got to feel good about where they are at this series. Now, would have liked to see a bigger margin of victory last night, but with Wembanyama getting himself ejected, which, you know, a lot of times you'll see fans have a homer reaction to something like that and go, oh, come on, it wasn't that bad. Even the Spurs fans are like, yeah, you got to eject Wemby for that, as he just kind of wound up and cold-cocked Naz Reid with the elbow. And because of their heights, kind of got him right in the throat, it looked like. That could have been much worse than what it was. But, yeah, you got to toss Wemby for that. And I feel like maybe that's a little bit of the lack of experience showing up. And the Wolves were able to take advantage. They got the win. Now, it was still close. They only won it by 5 points, but they got the win. They did what they needed to do with San Antonio's best player out of the game. And now you go back to San Antonio with this series tied. If they continue to get healthier, I mean, Ant was much better, played 40 minutes, looked more like himself, 36-point game. Ayo Dosunmu was able to go 30 minutes. He wasn't great offensively, at least not shooting the ball. They got to get more out of Julius Randle, though. He was not good last night. And I felt like he was a key in their first win in that game one game. They got to get more out of Julius Randle if they're going to continue to hang with San Antonio, especially if Wemby has a bounce-back game in game five. But certainly got to feel really good about where the Timberwolves are right now to be able to get that series even, take advantage of Wemby getting himself ejected. And you look at, you know, this is kind of the one series in the NBA that's actually competitive right now, so that's been nice to see. You know, the Thunder are going to sweep the Lakers. The Knicks swept the Sixers yesterday. I guess Cleveland-Detroit is competitive-ish, depending on what happens tonight, if Cleveland can even that series or not. But certainly this is the best series. And I think Game 5 is going to be a big one. If the Wolves can steal Game 5 in San Antonio, then you really start thinking about them winning this series, and we'll see what happens against OKC. But if they lose, it's not over by any means. I think the way this series has gone back and forth, it wouldn't be out of the question that they could take the last two games. So certainly a good opportunity for the Wolves, if they can get the win. That game will be tomorrow night. Also wanted to touch on the WNBA opening their season over the weekend. I thought a really good opening weekend for the W. Saturday, I mean, their big showcase game, Wings and Fever, was about as good a showcase as they could ask for to open things up, to have Caitlin Clark against Paige Beckers. It was a good game. It went down to the wire. I did notice there was some talk over the weekend about there being a lot more fouls called so far in the W, although I got to say I didn't really notice it being that much. But as for the Lynx, disappointing end to that game. You got to finish that. They led nearly the entire game against Atlanta, just could not hold the lead at the end. But some positives there for the Lynx, of course, playing without Fee, playing without Dorca. So two important players down. They still came out, played pretty well. Kayla McBride had a solid game. And Olivia Miles, their first-round draft pick, number two overall, the rookie, she's a player. 21 points, 8 assists. She did not look like a rookie out there. She's got great court vision. That's going to continue to translate well. That's a future star. A lot of times, at the point guard position especially, rookies can really struggle to make that leap from college to the pros. But Miles did not look fazed. She looked like a future star. So I think that's somebody to be really excited about for the Lynx going forward. It really feels like they absolutely nailed that first-round pick, getting Miles at number two. And that's going to be a player that they can really build on as they go forward, and kind of get her even more incorporated into feeling things out with the offense, get her and Courtney Williams kind of in sync even more. Lynx can just kind of tread water here for the first month or so of the season and have themselves in an okay spot by the time Nafisa Collier comes back from injury. I see no reason, based on what we saw this weekend, why they can't make a run

0: the playoffs. Just need a little better perimeter shooting. They were only 5 of 18 from 3. So if they can knock down a few more perimeter shots, I think that was kind of the big thing from that opener, that they needed to do better other than just closing the game better and not blowing the lead at the very end. But tried to kind of run through that very quickly in the limited time I have here, but a lot going on with Minnesota sports. So again, tonight coming up, you've got the Bruins at home, winner take all game 5, 7:05 puck drops at Riverside Arena. Wild and Avalanche, big game 4 tonight in St. Paul. Also, the Minnesota Frost, I didn't have time to get to. They got a winner take all game 5 in Montreal tonight as well. So a lot of hockey around the state coming up this evening.
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0: Well, we don't call this a dumb criminal segment for nothing, and sometimes they do dumb things even as they get into court. So last year, a 32-year-old man in Texas got arrested for stealing $770,000 worth of diamond earrings from a Tiffany's in Florida. When police caught him, he swallowed the earrings. That didn't fool anyone. He asked the cops, "Am I going to be charged with what's in my stomach?" He regretted it soon after, saying he should have thrown them out the window. Well, the man is proving he's still not the sharpest bulb in the knife drawer, as he's now going to try his hand at lawyering, as the man has rejected a plea deal and decided to represent himself at trial. Look, man, even most actual lawyers would not be representing themselves because it's just a bad idea, but I guess this guy didn't exactly wind up in this position because he's a genius to begin with. It's unclear what kind of defense he'll mount. He did pass the stolen earrings while he was in custody, plus some unexpected mystery earrings that were not part of that theft. Still not clear what that's all about. But the man could be looking at up to 30 years in prison and up to life for a second crime. But again, look, man, I guess this is why we call them dumb criminals. They also become dumb defendants sometime. Don't represent yourself under any circumstances. Hire a lawyer. Whatever, get a public defender. Whatever you got to do, man. Again, even actual lawyers in most cases won't try to represent themselves, especially in a case where you could be facing decades in prison. Of course, most actual lawyers wouldn't do something like that to begin with. They prefer, if they're going to commit crimes, it's going to be more of the white-collar variety. But still, it's not exactly going to be part of your master plan. But then your previous plan to try to not get caught was to swallow diamond earrings. So I guess we know kind of the level of criminal mastermind we're dealing with.
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2: E15 Vote. Hello, everyone. I'm Mark Dorenkamp with Agribusiness News on Brownfield. 100 years ago, our founders had a vision that transformed the future of agriculture, and we've been innovating ever since. See how it all started at pioneer.com/100. The U.S. House is expected to take up a bill this week that would authorize the sale of nationwide year-round E15. Chairman of the Nebraska Ethanol Board, Jan Tenbensel, says the process is complicated, but
3: will all be decided Tuesday, Wednesday, and possibly Thursday at the latest.
2: He tells Brownfield lawmakers have dropped the ball too many times, and this week is a prime opportunity to deliver results for producers and consumers.
3: We have to wean ourselves off of the extra foreign oil we bring in, and E15 is a great way to do that. For every percent increase in the blending for our national fuel supply, that's 500 million bushels of corn that we use for additional ethanol supplies.
2: House Speaker Mike Johnson has indicated that the vote could take place on Wednesday. House Ag Committee Chairman Glenn G.T. Thompson says the U.S.-Mexico-Canada agreement has been working for American farmers and ranchers.
4: Obviously, I want to see USMCA kept intact. You know, I think that's just the best approach.
2: He says this summer's review of the deal could provide an opportunity to fix a few issues.
4: I'm sort of partial to dairy, and so the whole supply management that Canada has used is an issue that needs to be worked out. But overall, I think USMCA was a really good achievement under the first Trump administration.
2: The president of the U.S. Meat Export Federation says China could return as a buyer of U.S. beef. Dan Hallstrom says Presidents Trump and Xi are set to meet next week.
5: We do know that beef is on the list along with soybeans and other ag products. So cautious optimism there for some improvements.
2: Beef exports continue to run well below last year's pace, largely due to the lockout in the Chinese market. But
5: the value, even though we may not have as much volume as we would like, the value continues to grow. Over $450 per head for every animal slaughtered. So that's the highest in 12 months.
2: Hallstrom says March was a strong month for pork exports, which were up 6% in volume and up 4% in value. Year to date, pork exports are 3% above the 2025 pace, while beef and beef variety meat exports are down 11% from last year. And an extension educator suspects rising input costs could slow cover crop adoption. Dave Nicolai with the University of Minnesota says there's a lot of interest in using covers in the upper Midwest.
6: Although I think it will be tempered a little bit by economics in terms of everything from the price of diesel fuel to the extra cost of seeds.
2: Nicolai says another thing slowing down cover crops this spring has been cool weather. I'm Mark Dorenkamp with Brownfield Ag News.
7: Coming up on 9 o'clock on this Monday morning, 49 degrees right now in Austin, headed toward a high today in the mid-60s. Remind you of more road construction getting underway starting today, including Oakland Avenue West in Austin is closing between 8th and 12th Streets Northwest. The intersections at 8th and 12th will still be open to north-south traffic, but 9th, 10th, and 11th Street intersections will be closed as we get more of road construction season gearing up. Also remind you, one more time, Austin Bruins, big game tonight, Game 5. Winner take all against Aberdeen in the Central Division Final. 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Win or lose, it's their last home.

0: game of the season. 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Twins are off today. Their next game will be tomorrow against Miami here on KAUS. Our next high school broadcast will be Thursday evening with the Austin High baseball team taking on Rochester Mayo Thursday here on KAUS. But that's going to do it for me for today. Thanks, as always, for starting your day off with us. I'm Andrew Lacey. I will talk to you again tomorrow. Have a great day.
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5: The magnificent Sports Monday edition of You Better You Bet rolls on. Nick Costos, our crew, and you here on Westwood One Sports. I love the first hour of the show today. Talking about the Knicks' humiliation of the Philadelphia 76ers, both in Game 4 and for the series. My Knicks looking like world beaters. My Knicks looking like an absolute juggernaut. Best Knicks team of my lifetime, no matter what happens from here. The ceiling for this Knicks team, higher than any other Knicks team in my lifetime. And I know the 94 Knicks went to Game 7 of the finals. I watched them. I watched this team. This team's better. Winning by an average of 19.4 points per game through two playoff rounds. The most in the history of the National Basketball Association. And this Knicks team, and I know it's a low bar, this is the best New York sports team in the last 15 years. You say it like the tallest short guy, I get it. But still, the fact remains, the point remains, best New York sports team in almost two decades, this version of the New York Knicks. And I know the Knicks are not guaranteed to make the NBA Finals. They could lose the Eastern Conference Final to either the Cavs or the Pistons. But I'll keep saying it. No excuse for the Knicks not to beat either Cleveland or Detroit when they get there. Those two teams are good. Game 4 coming up tonight. We'll see what happens. We'll give you a betting opinion at the end of the show. The Knicks had better win that series. They're the best team left standing in the East. They need to keep this rolling heading into the Eastern Conference Final. I defended Joel Embiid for his postgame comments. I haven't seen one person do that. Everyone say, oh, well, Joel Embiid, how can he say the season's a success? They love, they got swept. How could you say that? I don't know, because he feels good. Can you put yourself in his shoes? The guy never plays. He played, and now he feels like he's going to play in the future, and everyone wants him to, like, cry at the postgame press conference or be pissed off when, like, he feels good? Like, come on. Like, grow up. Stop being so damn narcissistic. And I say that as a tremendous narcissist. I'm self-aware enough to know that I am one and can be one. Can you be self-aware enough to know that you are one, if that's what you're saying? So I defended Joel Embiid, and I think he is worthy of defense. One person not worthy of defense this morning is Spurs big man Victor Wembanyama, who, just to reiterate the point, elbowed Naz Reid in the throat. A spinning elbow that you might see in WWE or New Japan Pro Wrestling or UFC. And people are saying, oh, well, you know, it's Wemby's never done something like this before. There should be no punishment. Really? Elbowed a guy in the throat. What if it were Draymond Green? Lou Dort would... I'm reticent to say what I was going to say about, like, the prison that Lou Dort will get.

like Utah didn't deserve this. Remember, Utah was the poster children, the poster child for tanking this season. Like, literally winning in the fourth quarter of games and pulling Lauri Markkanen and Jaren Jackson to lose the game on purpose. Tell you what, fine, $500,000, you pay that 10 times over for the second pick in this draft. So it was worth it. Perhaps you'd be like, well, justice was not served. Guess what? Life isn't a Disney movie. Sometimes the bad guys win. And I'm not insinuating the Jazz are bad people, just like, sometimes in life this happens. Like, it ain't a storybook ending, the good guys don't always win. Sorry. That's life. I feel awesome for the Washington Wizards. This is the best win by a wizard since Harry Potter killed Lord Voldemort in the final Harry Potter book. I almost can't believe it happened. We're conditioned. And I know the Wizards had the second pick in a bad draft. Here's Alex Sarr. Good player. Not a franchise-changing player. I thought for sure the Wizards were going to end up with, like, I know it's not possible. It's actually mathematically not possible. I thought for sure the Wizards were going to get, like, the 15th pick in the draft. I know that's not possible. But I felt like they were good, because they always do. It usually doesn't go their way. And it did, in a big way. And now, this star-crossed franchise, the Washington Wizards, are going to add, presumably, either A.J. DeBonso or Darren Peterson to a roster that's got some interesting young players. Trey Johnson, right? 6th overall pick in the draft last year. Alex Sarr. Plus, Anthony Davis and Trae Young, like, look, you might have forgotten this because they traded for these guys and never played them because they were tanking, trying to lose. Now you put DeBonso or Peterson on this team? Tell me that's not a playoff team next year in the Eastern Conference. Now maybe they're not a top six team. You tell me that ain't a top 10 team in the Eastern Conference next year? Now I don't know if Anthony Davis is going to be on the team. Every time, in hilarious fashion, every time Anthony Davis refers to the Wizards, he says they instead of we, which is funny. Anthony Davis is too busy, like, filming his Impractical Jokers, like, style, like, hidden camera, you know, prank show for Turner, right? To focus on, you know, playing basketball. And I don't even say that to be mean. If I were him, I might do the same thing. So maybe Anthony Davis wants to force his way out. If you're the Wizards, great. Trade him. See ya. And get more draft capital. Like, now, in the lottery, it's going to be way more important to have more assets than to have, like, the 14% chance to be the number one overall pick with the way the new lottery is going to be. Like, this is, it's all coming up Wizards. It all's coming up Wizards. And what else might happen here? And by the way, if the Utah Jazz do this, I have no problem with it. No problem with it. The Jazz owner, Ryan Smith, is the biggest BYU booster. Like, basically paid A.J. DeBonso to play for BYU last year. Like, there are rumors already out there that the Jazz want to trade up from 2-1, and the Wizards have gone on the record already saying that, like, the number one pick is for sale. Like, do you not understand what's happening here? This could very easily be Utah from 2-1 to take A.J. DeBonso. Let's say that happens. Hell, let's say it doesn't. Here's Darren Peterson. And everyone thinks they've got Darren Peterson's cramping situation figured out because he was taking too much creatine. I have no idea if it's true or not, whatever. But we know Darren Peterson's upside is sky high. Do you understand that the Jazz are going to be a playoff team next year in the Western Conference? Do people get that? Lauri Markkanen, Jaren Jackson, Keontae George, Ace Bailey, Walker Kessler, and either A.J. DeBonso or Darren Peterson. Now, I don't know if they're going to be a top six team, again, but they're not a play-in team next year, the Utah Jazz, with that lineup? This was, yesterday, for Washington and Utah, franchise-altering. The ball's going their way. Like, altered the future of this franchise, of these franchises, in a positive way, for both next year and beyond. It is, you cannot overstate how important this is and how incredible this is and transformative this is going to be for the Washington Wizards and the Utah Jazz. You bet on this Monday. Nick Costos and you, Westwood One Sports. Also,

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4: Here's your total security of Southern Minnesota weather forecast and meteorologist Megan Mulford. 66 today, under mainly clear skies, south winds 5 to 10 miles an hour. Partly cloudy skies tonight, chance of thunderstorms 51. A blend of clouds and sun tomorrow, chance of rain showers, high of 74. Highs around 68 Wednesday, under clear skies, 74 Thursday. I'm weatherology meteorologist Megan Mulford. Currently, it's 50 degrees.
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5: Minnesota News Network, I'm Brent Palm. The state legislature is in its final week of the session and still needs to tackle issues including health care. Senate Majority Leader Aaron Murphy says lawmakers must find a way to throw a lifeline to medical facilities like Hennepin County Medical Center and more.
6: We know that we need an infusion of cash, not just for HCMC, but for our rural critical access hospitals, for rural EMS, and for providers across the state.
5: Lawmakers plan to work through the weekend to accomplish as much as they can. Anoka County authorities are investigating a shooting in Fridley that left the female driver of an SUV in critical but stable condition. The woman was driving near 694 Saturday night when someone in another vehicle shot her. No arrests have been made in the shooting. And the Minnesota Frost play a decisive Game 5 tonight in Montreal, with the winner advancing to the PWHL Finals. This is MNN.
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0: back into the $95 range. American drivers not yet seeing relief at the pump. The average for regular gas up 25 cents to $4.55 per gallon. Experts say that supply chain backlogs, along with high refining costs from increased diesel prices, are keeping costs at the pump elevated. Crude oil prices have rebounded a bit, though, following reports from CNN that Iran was looking to force shippers to comply with new protocols for passing through the strait, and also amid reports of a Chinese oil tanker coming under attack near the region.
1: Here's your Total Security of Southern Minnesota weather forecast and meteorologist Megan Mulford. 66 today, under mainly clear skies, south winds 5 to 10 miles an hour. Partly cloudy skies tonight, chance of thunderstorms, 51. A blend of clouds and sun tomorrow, chance of rain showers, high of 74. Highs around 68 Wednesday, under clear skies, 74 Thursday. I'm weatherology meteorologist Megan Mulford. Right now, it's 54 degrees.
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5: Minnesota News Network reporting from the governor's fishing opener in Stillwater. I'm Tasha Radel. Police in Bemidji are investigating a shooting Thursday afternoon that left three people wounded. Officers and Beltrami County Sheriff's deputies found three adult victims with critical injuries in an apartment, and they were taken to the hospital. Investigators learned a 16-year-old boy was the alleged shooter, and he fled the scene with a handgun. The 78th Minnesota Governor's Fishing Opener is underway in Stillwater, and Tim Walz is eager to go fishing tomorrow. His guide, Evan Rosemore, says he will help the governor catch a fish, to which Walz jokingly counters.
6: But he has not had me on the line, so I really appreciate him. This puts a lot of pressure on the guides. One year I was like, it's okay if we don't catch anything, and the guide said, this isn't about you. It's about me, my reputation.
5: Minnesota pollution control experts are warning residents to prepare for another summer of unhealthy air. The MPCA is predicting between 12 and 16 days of wildfire smoke impacts. 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
7: Here's your total security of Southern Minnesota weather forecast and meteorologist Megan Mulford. Mainly clear skies today with daytime highs approaching 66. Southerly winds 5 to 10 miles an hour. Chance of rain showers tonight. Lows dip down to about 51. Mainly cloudy skies expected. Sunshine mixed with clouds at times tomorrow. Slight chance of rain showers. Highs level off around 74. From the Weatherology Weather Center, I'm staff meteorologist Megan Mulford. Right now, it's 57 degrees.
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0: 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Yesterday in the NBA, they had the NBA Draft Lottery. The Wizards are the big winner. They will be selecting number one overall. Who else in the draft lottery moved up the board? Maybe the Chicago Bulls. Yes. We'll talk about the draft lottery from yesterday next.
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9: In December 2020, I was the first doctor in the U.S. to receive a COVID-19 vaccine. I'm Dr. Eve DeRosso, Chairman of Emergency Medicine at Lenox Hill Hospital. COVID-19 has taken a heavy toll on the Black community. To be able to tell them with authority that I felt safe enough to be the first and that I did my research and, hey, look, I'm like you, I understand you, I think made a big difference. The vaccines are lifesavers, but their protection can decline with time, and that's why booster shots are so important. 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With Omicron, vaccine effectiveness against hospitalization was 91% after a booster. Everyone age 5 and up should be vaccinated, and everyone age 12 and up should get a booster dose. Your best protection against COVID-19 is to stay up to date on your COVID-19 vaccinations, including booster shots. That means you'll have more protection against COVID-19 and can avoid running into me in the ER. For more information, visit COVIDvaccineprojects.com.
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4: Here's your Total Security of Southern Minnesota weather forecast and meteorologist Megan Mulford. Daytime highs approaching 66 this afternoon under mainly sunny skies. Winds out of the south 5 to 10 miles an hour. Chance of rain showers tonight. Lows level off around 51. Mainly cloudy skies expected. Slight chance of rain showers tomorrow. Highs level off around 74. Sunshine mixed with clouds at times. From the Weatherology Weather Center, I'm meteorologist Megan Mulford. Right now, 59.
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0: four higher at $389.75. In South Dakota last week, feeder steers and heifers were unevenly steady. The USDA says there was very good demand across all weights and classes. Drought conditions continue to be a concern in parts of the country. Medium and large one feeder steer, 603 to 648 pounds, brought $430 to $500. Feeder steers, 950 to 999 pounds, brought $321 to $360.50. Medium and large one feeder heifer, 650 to 698 pounds, brought $375 to $414. Cash hog prices at the major directs were not reported at midday. There were zero negotiated purchases. The slow start isn't much of a surprise. Supplies of market-ready hogs are ample, and hog weights continue to run above year-ago levels. With plentiful pork, processors have leverage and are able to control the pace of business. There are concerns about long-term demand strength, especially on the global market. Domestic demand will likely find some support with the return of the summer grilling season, as pork's a competitively priced protein in the retail space. The five-day rolling average for Barrows and Gilts at the National Daily Direct is $95.11. Butcher hog prices at the Midwest cash markets are steady at $66. At Illinois, slaughter sows were steady with moderate demand for light to moderate offerings at $45 to $57. Barrows and Gilts were steady with moderate demand for moderate offerings at $47 to $57. And pork values were higher at midday, up $1.23 at $98.79. Picnics and butts were up sharply. I'm Megan Grebner for Roundfield.
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9: That's right, Black and Abdallah here on Westwood One Sports, the Westwood One Sports app, SiriusXM Channel 375, all of our great radio affiliates around the country. I'm Chris Bleck with Adam Abdallah, broadcasting live from downtown Chicago each and every day on the air until 3 Eastern, and then we'll hand it off to Jim Rome right here on Westwood One Sports. If you want to join the show, you can call or text us at 310-840-4910 as we're hanging out with you for the next hour here on Westwood One Sports. Did the Vikings, their quarterback situation, you and I have looked at this ever since they signed Kyler Murray. We thought that Kyler Murray would be their number one quarterback.
10: Mm-hmm.
9: Have we learned over the weekend that perhaps the Vikings are taking this seriously and actually having a real quarterback competition?
10: I think that they've always said that they're going to have a real quarterback competition, that no matter what, that it would be a detriment for them not to. Like, J.J. McCarthy still, I wouldn't say deserves a chance to prove himself, but I don't think that anyone and Kevin O'Connell refused to name a starter even after they signed Kyler Murray. Anytime he's had media availability has said, hey, I'm not naming a starter. We're going to go through this process, and whoever shows himself to be the starter will be the starter.

0: really? Come on. You were known as the ones, the hardos in sports.
1: No.
0: Throwing batteries at Santa Claus.
1: And now you're crying.
0: Now you're crying over Joel Embiid.
1: Get out
0: of
1: here.
0: What are we doing, Philly?
2: But I love Joel, and I hope he stays. I love the whole team. They did amazing. That's just heartbreaking. It really is.
0: It's Plug Abdallah here on Westwood One Sports and the Westwood One Sports app. Did Aaron Rodgers show up to Pittsburgh this weekend? 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
9: Here's your Total Security of Southern Minnesota weather forecast. I'm meteorologist Megan Mulford. Daytime highs approaching 66 this afternoon under mainly sunny skies. Winds out of the south 5 to 10 miles an hour. Chance of rain showers tonight. Lows level off around 51. Mainly cloudy skies expected. Slight chance of rain showers tomorrow. Highs level off around 74. Sunshine mixed with clouds at times. From the Weatherology Weather Center, I'm meteorologist Megan Mulford. Right now, 61.
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1: This is not a message bill. 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We passed it to have something to solve the problem.
0: 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The State Department of Ag's Make It Minnesota program is helping 11 emerging and established brands showcase their products at the 2026 National Restaurant Association show in Chicago, May 16th through the 19th. The National Weather Service is warning of flooding in portions of the Boundary Waters as rising water levels continue to impact the region. This is MNN.
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20: He's holding out hope for diplomacy. I'm Lisa Brady, Fox News. But the president has discouraging words about a ceasefire with Iran after rejecting the latest peace proposal.
21: President Trump says a counteroffer from Iran over the weekend is garbage, and the ceasefire is now unbelievably weak.
22: I would say the ceasefire is on massive life support.
21: The president has warned of resuming a bombing campaign if Iran fails to reach a deal with the U.S. that includes never having a nuclear weapon.
22: But in Iran, they have the moderates that dying to make a deal, and then you have the lunatics, and I guess they're a little bit afraid of the lunatics.
21: President Trump is traveling to Beijing this week to meet with Chinese President Xi Jinping, a summit where Iran is expected to be a top issue.
20: Fox's Jared Halpern at the White House. The president also says he wants to suspend the federal gas tax, currently 18 cents a gallon. That would require approval from Congress. President Trump praising health officials in Nebraska, where Americans from a hantavirus-infected cruise ship were sent.
22: Now, the one thing with this one is that it's much harder to catch. And we've had it for a long time. It's been around for a long time. People are very familiar with it.

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1: Dylan, I think that's wonderful.
0: I think it's terrible.
2: You can look the other way once, and it's no big deal. Except it makes it easier for you to compromise the next time. And pretty soon, that's all you're doing is compromising, because that's how you think things are done.
3: When you want to talk sports, you ask folks who have seen it all up close. So on the Al Travis Show, we go with the guys at the end of the bench. Time to talk all things sports.
4: What a weekend in sports it was. I've got them, John and Dan. Gentlemen, everything we talked about on Friday kind of happened in a microcosm of a weekend. Here's where we go. Thanks for being here. The Minnesota Timberwolves taking on the San Antonio Spurs. They go and steal one in San Antonio. And we're like, I think you said it on Friday. We'll know within the first quarter or the first half whether that team shows up, the one that wants to win or not. And if we go back to Friday night's game, gentlemen, I tuned in just a scotch late. And I tuned in, I think it was 15-2. And I watched it 18-3. And the guys mentioned they missed their first 12 shots, the Timberwolves. I was this close at 9 o'clock at night saying, I'm not staying up for this. Dan, your thoughts on just how they kick-started that whole round?
5: It would not have been a it would not have been a bad call, honestly. Especially into that third quarter. Wow,
4: yeah.
5: that just looked like they're done. They've just given up. But to have Ant play his best, I don't know if you guys remember from the 90s. You know, it was all about the Bulls.
4: Yeah,
5: but the biggest rival was the Pistons, and yeah. When you get Isaiah Thomas, that would just decide we are not going to lose this game.
4: Yeah,
5: that's what I saw from Ant. We are just not, you know, I've just decided we're not going to lose it.
4: And they had to do that. I get that because they say Ant had to be. Ant played 41 minutes, John. We didn't know if the Cat could come back this week, and he played 41 minutes in that ball game. Which, just so folks, they end up losing to the Spurs 115-108, but it was always 4 to 6 points. Your thoughts on the game, John?
6: Yeah, that was, it was competitive.
4: Yeah.
6: And I said it would be a tight, competitive game. Yep. I was worried, like you guys, the way it started.
4: Yeah.
6: They might get buried again here.
5: Yeah.
6: But give them credit. And what about last night?
4: Well, let's get one job at it. Let's get one thing at a time. Last night was a whole other thing. So
6: well, I want to tell you guys, remind you guys that you had written off the Wolves on the show on Friday, and I said you got to have hope.
4: Well, if your hope is another, you're trying to draw me into it. We're going to get this one done. So we get done with Game 3, and we end up losing here at home 115-108, which Dan effectively takes home field advantages and moves it back to San Antonio. Right? They had to come steal one here because we stole one there. This now goes back to San Antonio. And in all reality, I hate to say this, but San Antonio at home, they're the favorites. That wasn't good for us. That loss hurt us large, right? You come home, you got the big mo. We needed to win that game.
5: Absolutely. Yeah, no question about it. And they did, and they did not. And, I mean, well, for this one, you're like, yeah, get this one. I mean, it was an impressive comeback in Game 4.
4: Yep.
5: But Game 3 was a huge disappointment. They had all the momentum going.
4: Yeah.
5: It still looks tough, but it's much more doable.
4: Well, let's throw that. Okay, drag me into this game, John. We end up winning it 114-109. But the real story in the game was 6 minutes into the second quarter. Victor elbows Nas. It wasn't pretty. It was an accident. He was messed up with McDaniels. But when you watch the replay, he looked at his head, lined up his elbow, put a little spit on the other, and then bam, right through that. So it was clearly a technical foul times two, a double technical, whatever it was. And he was out of the game, right?
5: Right.
4: I mean, and we were down by 4 points. And I said, this is over. You take the Spurs without Wimby. And is in and now playing like a crazy person. This was over. That isn't how that worked, Dan.
5: No. No. The

0: two things. One is we realized how the Spurs still won games, because Wemby was out for like 18 games this past season. How they still won. It's easy to be deceived into thinking that San Antonio turned it around this year because Wemby became, he was a good player before, a dominant, but now he just became, you know, an MVP caliber guy, you know, just this season. But we realized, so two things. One is that we didn't, you know, that I think they kind of overlooked him, but two is the Wolves, they just refuse to take advantage. They just refuse to take advantage of it.
1: And there's something. So Ant has to have a 36-point game, right? Good for Ant. Ant did Ant stuff. He single-mindedly got us that win.
2: Oh, yeah.
1: Good for him. Look at the rest of the points here, John. I'll throw it at you. Nas had 15. 36 of 15. You look at that other side who lost their number one guy. De'Aaron Fox comes out at 24. Castle has 20. Guy off the bench, Dylan Harper, gets 20 points, 24 points. We can still lose to this team without Victor there, is my point. They have a much more aggressive bench than us. Your thoughts, John?
3: They probably do. That's why they, you know, won as many games as they did at the Ant's point. But we won some games without Ant, too.
1: Yeah.
3: And rather convincingly a few times. So, yeah, was it an advantage that he got knocked out? But then to Finch's point, you know, a couple of nights ago, he wanted the refs to really watch Victor, because they said he's goaltending a lot. He's, you know, doing all this stuff. So if that keeps him in check in the next game, that's fine. And it's certainly a lot better going back to San Antonio 2-2 than coming back 1-3, which is what I thought might really happen after that game on Friday. I thought, oh my gosh, it's going to end in 5. We're going to go home with our tails between our legs. At least we're making a series out of it.
1: It'll be a series now.
3: We should have taken more advantage of Victor being out.
1: The big thing about...
3: And maybe the guys let up because they knew he was out, and so they thought... See, we don't need to do that.
1: That's the bad part about us, right? To turn it on and turn it off. Well, Victor's gone. We'll cruise to this thing. And doesn't get 36, we lose this thing, and that'd be horrible. Nice thing about all of this is, and I don't know what team, Mets, whoever lost on the East, it's over in 4. Our games got moved down. We're going to be watching ball games at 7 o'clock here at primetime. I'm so excited about it. Next one is on Tuesday. That's great. Just to talk real quick about the reffing, if we can, because there's been a lot of teams at the end of these ripping on the refs, and we're now involved with Finch getting off on this guy, not giving him his timeout soon enough. They went back and forth. I think the last thing the NBA needs is us worrying that the games are rigged somehow. You know, everything's about gambling right now. And if you're...
3: I was just going to say that, Al. Especially after the gambling controversy.
1: NBA's got to fix this. They got to go to coaches. You can't do that. If you're going to say the fix is in, we're going to lose a lot of money in the gambling world. Not that the fix should be in, isn't my point, Dan. But we can't be calling the refs out at the end of every game. That game we lost had nothing to do with the refs.
0: Yeah, it's certainly not enough to do with the... You can't... Not for the just for the NBA, but I mean, even in a regular season, any team in a playoff fight like this, you can call out the refs maybe once, but if the series becomes a theme about the Wolves complaining about the referees,
3: and you've lost,
0: you've lost, you've lost them. I mean, then everyone's starting to believe it. Yep. You know, the fans start to believe, the players start to believe.
1: It's a downhill spiral. Okay, one last thing, because I won't get you guys back in here until we play on Tuesday, and I think the next one is on Friday. But Tuesday, we go to San Antonio now. The Timberwolves to the Spurs. This is going to be at a good time, 7 o'clock for us. Thank you, NBC. They are giving San Antonio a 9.5-point favorite. Your thoughts, who wins, who loses?
3: Well, the advantage is with San Antonio because it's at home, right?
1: Yeah.
3: You know, Victor 10
1: points,
3: foul. Yeah, I know. Victor could come out with a vengeance, or he could come out and, you know, maybe be pulling back a little because he doesn't want to get another foul like that. He's certainly going to watch his elbows.
1: Yeah.
3: But he's probably not going to be stopped. He's still going to have a monster game.
0: Oh, yeah.
3: We need all of our guys.

0: Daniels.
1: Yeah.
0: You know,
1: of Io.
0: If Ant can score 30 and the other guys can add 20 or 24.
1: Yeah.
0: And if our defense is there, we got to have that defense. Gotta have that defense.
1: I think the mentality, Jen, I'll throw it to you and then we'll go. I think the mentality on Victor is going to be interesting. The game they won, he had five fouls going early into the fourth period, but we didn't push him real hard and he got through it. I don't know why we weren't attacking him then. They were mugging him this game, and then he gets frustrated, through the elbow, and he's out. I think you can play with him. He was close to being fouled out. I think you can. Dan, your thoughts on a win or a loss?
2: First big question is, do you guys think there's any chance that Wemby is held out of this one, that he actually gets suspended for this game?
1: No, there's talk about that,
2: but it's like,
1: he's too big. He's one of the top five failures in the league. You're going to put him on prime time. You're not going to
2: say, no, we're going to give him a fine. We're going to give him a fine. But the Wolves can win this. I don't see them winning this one, this next one. I really don't. So then coming back to Target Center, what can you do with that? I don't see him winning this.
1: I'm going to call for the loss as well, not because I don't want them to win, but I think the game back here, all hands down, got to win. I think it's going to make for a great game, and we win it. And now we got a game seven, and who knows? That's the way I see this playing out.
2: Exactly.
1: We got to go to break.
2: This deserves a game seven. Yeah. This series deserves a game seven.
0: Yeah, it does.
1: Right. We're going to go to break. We'll be right back. We got Wild, the Avs. We got the Twins, the Guardians all coming up.
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1: Overall, a very good weekend for Minnesotans in sports with a win last

0: last night by the Wolves. The Wild on Saturday showed that they can play with the Avs. And I don't know if the Avs just weren't feeling themselves or what, but they took a whipping from us 5-1. It's a 2-1 series. Dan, I'll start with you. Your thoughts?
1: That was the that was a real statement game.
0: Yeah.
1: I would say you got Colorado wondering about whether they've got the right guy in goal.
0: Yeah.
1: The guys that you had to see stepped up. So, but boy, was that was a fun game.
0: Yeah.
1: The goal that Hartman scored. I mean, he's not the big name. You know, he's a role player, but he's an important stand in front of the goalie guy. And boy, that knocking it out. I mean, after the initial shot gets deflected by the defense.
0: Yeah.
1: How he still has the hand-eye coordination to redirect it
0: in
1: a split-second move. So, yeah.
0: I wonder if they're just that good or sometimes it's just blind luck, and sometimes that happens. John, your thoughts?
2: It's a little of both in hockey, I think, because I've seen some crazy bounces of that puck, right? For me, Wall was the story of this one, coming back from, you know, that game one where he gave up all those goals. He was hungry. He was ready. I think it was right to put him back in goal. Okay. And he delivered. And I think, you know, nothing against Gus, but I would ride the Wall now and just take it. And I think this was, as Dan said, the game they had to play. It was a great game. They controlled the defense very, very well. They were, you know, the power plays, which has sometimes been a sore point for them, was won by them. So, very complete game. And you know, if they win the next one and send it back like the Wolves did, it's anybody's game.
0: Do that, then predict it for me. It's tonight. It's 7 o'clock. Thank you, ESPN. Time a guy can watch it.
2: Yes, another one here at home.
0: John, who you predicted for the win?
2: I think the Wild will take it. I think it'll be a little closer. I could see a 4-3, maybe a 5-3. You know, Colorado's going to come out aggressive because they want to go back with that advantage. But the Wild have the momentum, and they got the home crowd, and that's an intimidating place to play. I know we gave up, or, you know.
0: We got to get to the Twins. I got to give Dan a shot. I'm sorry. Dan, your thoughts real quick. Do they win it tonight?
1: I think the Wild win it tonight. I think that we'll finally get a close competitive game, like John says. These games have not been all that close. So
0: we got a minute and a half. Minnesota Twins end up taking the series away from the Guardians with another win after losing the first game. You're like, this was over. They're just 2.5 games out of leading the division. Your thoughts, John? Does this change anything about the Twins? Or, I mean, dumb luck.
2: What?
0: Buxton hits a home run first at bat, hits a double in the 11th inning, and wins it with the only two hits we had in that game.
2: I still have to look this up. I texted Dan and another friend of ours, and I said, we had 17 strikeouts in that game, but we won.
0: Yeah. We had two hits.
2: We didn't have Buxton. How many losses would we have in the season now if we didn't have Buxton in the lineup?
0: Well,
2: he's two games off of the league leading home runs right now.
0: Would there be nobody in the stands for sure? Dan, quickly, your thoughts on them. If Buxton weren't there, there'd be 400 people there. They're all relatives of the other players.
1: Exactly, yeah. No, I don't read too much into this weekend because, boy, the injuries are just piling up. But Joe Ryan, I got to give him a ton of credit for coming back with a 100-plus pitch game.
0: Yeah.
1: And I'm just thinking, ow, my shoulder, ow, my elbow, ow, you know, all this.
0: Guys, I got to
1: fly. They're all going down.
0: I'm out of time. I appreciate you both very, very much. We'll get you back in here on Friday, all right?
2: Go Wild, go Wolves.
0: John and Dan, the guys at the end of the bench.
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5: It's the Al Travis Show, but it's nothing without great guests. I want to say thanks to the guys at the end of the bench, John and Dan, coming on talking all things sports. Coming up, Senator Rob Kubek will be on the program. We got to talk to him. He was in the paper a couple times with his vote, because he's in one of them purpley districts. We'll talk to him about that. Jack Zimmerman will be on the way today. Our good friend Don Shelby is scheduled. Garrett Jacks, the voice Jay Caldwell, and we'll wrap it all up with Survivor Brenda. That's this Monday edition of the Al Travis Show. 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

0: Minnesota News Network, I'm Tasha Radel. The Minnesota Senate is expected to take up a package of bills on immigration enforcement restrictions when it comes to federal agents. It would require agents have a judicial warrant before entering any school, healthcare facility, and courthouse. Anna Stallman is a parent urging Republicans to join Democrats and pass it.
1: They call themselves the party of family values, the party of law and order. But children needed them, and they looked away. The Constitution was being violated, and they looked away.
0: The bill has stalled in the House. The National Weather Service is warning of flooding in portions of the boundary waters as rising water levels continue to impact the region. A flood advisory remains in effect through this afternoon. A pickup driver is dead after colliding with a Metro Transit bus this morning in South Minneapolis. Police say the pickup was speeding when it failed to obey a stop sign and was struck by the bus. This is MNN.
2: Here's your Total Security of Southern Minnesota weather forecast and meteorologist Megan Mulford. Daytime highs approaching 66 this afternoon. Under mainly clear skies, winds out of the south 8 to 15 miles an hour. Partly cloudy skies tonight, slight chance of rain showers, lows level off around 52. Chance of rain showers tomorrow, high temperatures reach up to 75, sunshine mixed with clouds at times. From the Weatherology Weather Center, I'm meteorologist Megan Mulford. Currently, it's 65 degrees.
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9: It's the Al Travis Show. We're lucky to have a good friend of the program, Senator Rob Kupak. Senator, how are you doing, sir?
10: Okay, counting down the days.
9: It's 8, by the way. The week from today. But you don't count the day you're away because that's going home time. So it's like 7 days. And then on the seventh day, you're just going to sit around listening to people say goodbye. So it's really not a work day. So you're really down to 6 days. It's really that easy.
10: Depends. There's a lot of people saying goodbye. It could be work to sit through all the goodbyes.
9: Fair enough. Have a good Mother's Day weekend.
10: Yeah, I did. Yeah, it's a little cool. But, you know, got some stuff done around the house. Yeah, pretty good.
9: I ask you, do you want the fluff stuff or can we go after you right away? What would you like on an early Monday morning?
10: I don't care. I'll let you choose.
9: Well, I'm going to go at the time they came out then. The story early last week, and you were in it, so that's why I wrote a note. The Senate DFLers on party lines passed the strictest, the biggest gun bill law, one that they couldn't even get passed 3 years ago when they had the trifecta, got passed on party lines. I believe it even included electroshock therapy for those that have guns and didn't turn them back in. Something like that. I don't recall the entire. But you were mentioned because you're in one of them purpley districts. Can you explain yourself, Senator?
10: Yeah, this issue in my district is a pretty 50-50 split within my district.
9: Sure.
10: I have one side of my district that is, pretty progressive, wants a lot of things, and I hear a lot of demands.

0: you know,
1: sure.
0: On that side, and then I have another side of the district that is, you know, it is like zero, you know, I will not move at all anything that relates to firearms. So it's always, you know, for me, it's a fine line to walk, and I try to walk that line. You can say I did or didn't do it. I don't know.
2: Can I ask, and this is behind the scenes stuff, but it makes sense to me. You didn't go for it back in 2023 because I don't, you know, like you say, half your people are half your people. I got that. But now in 26, we do. Is it because you know it's not going anywhere anyway in the house? Is it almost that, you know, in games?
0: No, you know, I don't think so. I think, I also think that, you know, over the, well, A, I don't, it was, we had some modifications to what was passed in the ideas that were out there in 2023. So there were some things that were different in it. I also think that things, you know, it's not a static position. I think things have moved, and there were people
2: because of the Annunciation shooting, and we've had Hoffman-Hortman shootings. I mean, we had much go on. My point is that was going to be, well, for a while, that was the number one thing, right? We had the Hoffman-Hortman shooting. Try to get back to that only in August of last year. And then the Annunciation shooting, you know, a month later, that was going to be the deal until, you know, fraud got to be the deal and then ICE got to be the deal. I mean, it ends up falling off the deal. Do you believe it gets done then? You guys pass it, but I don't see it going anywhere in the House. And your thoughts?
0: I don't see it going anywhere in the House. I don't know. There's some mounting pressure on the House. I saw some things over the weekend where people were trying to apply some pressure to the House for them to take it up. I mean, there are portions of that, you know, that could. I mean, and even, you know, some of the school safety stuff, you know, we kind of presented it as a package. I don't know if there's a chance that people would go along with breaking that portion of it out. I think there's some good stuff, particularly in there, okay, to go through. So, I mean, there are portions of that bill that, you know, could be broken out and could be. What those negotiations look like, though, in the House when it's 50-50, and any one person can just say, no, I don't want that.
2: Yeah, I don't think so. All right. No. So you sit a week, 8 days, 6 days, depends how you count, out. I asked you before you got on, so people didn't hear this. So are you guys being told to stick around for the weekend? And you said you were.
0: Yes, we were told to stick around for the weekend. Some of it, you know, it's going to be hurry up and wait. So, you know, we have passed a bunch of bills. I don't know that any conference committees have actually gotten to work on anything. I know we appointed a couple of conference committees on Thursday. There were a couple appointed. Whether they've actually sat down and had hearings, I don't know. So there'll be conference committees will still need to be appointed in some cases and get to work. So there'll be a lot of times where you're just like, okay. And again, we have a deadline, you know, Sunday night at midnight because it's the end of the biennium. We can't pass anything past that, even though we're in session still on Monday.
2: So, yes, so everything has to be done by Sunday. Does it not make you a little upset that you're 8, 9 weeks, 10, 8 weeks, whatever it is in this session, and they're telling you, don't go home and see your family this weekend because we won't get done on Friday, which would make sense to Al. Let's put the imposed Friday at midnight on so everybody can go home and come back for ceremonies on Monday. No, not us. We're going to plan on running over. It doesn't seem to make any sense to me, sir.
0: Now, sometimes negotiations take long. It doesn't. But, you know, I think in my first session, I don't think I went home at all in May, my first session, because we had conference committees that started meeting, you know, earlier than this. And so I had weekend conference committees. Yeah. So it was no home in May, I think, the first session.
2: Let me rip on your side then and say this is why. Here's another problem we have here. Governor Tim Walz and the powers that be in the legislature are getting together at 9 o'clock today. How many days we say? 6 days. You can't go into Monday, so now you're down to 5 days of business or whatever it is. They're getting together today to work out what they're looking for. How behind the eight ball are we? That seems ridiculous.
0: You know, I know they worked over the weekend, so
2: good.
0: I know they must have talked a little. I'm sure on the boat on Saturday while they were fishing. And then, but they did, I know they met yesterday, is from my understanding. Obviously, I'm not in those meetings, but they met yesterday to talk about something. So there's a couple of, you know, there's a couple sticky things with the governor. There's a couple sticky things with the House

0: And the Senate sees things different in some places than both of them. So,
1: but how is it we get this far and we're not discussing? My buddies, a fishing opener. I heard you had a sticky thing. Y'all work basically in the same neck of the woods. I don't know why you guys can't. This seems so behind the eight ball when you know you have bigger problems than usual. Go back, in 23 when you had all three sides, it was a matter of what we were going to think we could get. You guys could work it out. You literally have one team tied at 67. I think you would have tried earlier to make sure we knew what, what I'm saying? It seems wrong. Just seems odd.
0: It does. And maybe, maybe we're bad negotiators, but apparently, I think it's a negotiating tactic, to apply maximum pressure to approach whatever that deadline is. And so maybe we're bad because you're right. I would have been like, what we should have done on day one? A bonding bill. I would have been a happy camper, but that's not,
1: Or at least the parameters. That is a great thing. At least the parameters would be out, right? I mean, I've been doing this too long. And every time we get to bonding year, the governor, whoever it is, comes out, I think we should be, and it's always around $1 billion. $985 million. And the House would come out, oh, you crazy, we're looking at seven. And then the Senate would say something else. And you knew where the starting point was. We're a week away. I have not heard one story from any side, Republican, Democrat, and or the governor, that said, my proposal's X.
0: Yeah, but the governor put his proposal out back a couple of months ago. So, it's out on the table.
1: What was his number then? I don't know.
0: His number was, and this was just on state asset bonding, was somewhere about $800 million. But just on state stuff.
1: Yeah, so that wasn't everything.
0: That's not a special project.
1: Yeah, okay.
0: That's just asset,
1: management.
0: Special funds. Okay, yeah. So, it'd be a little bit more, but, the question is, he wants to maximize, state assets, and there's probably some of us in the legislature that are like, we have some things we'd like to get done in our district that aren't in your budget.
1: This is where I want you to give me the straight scoop here. So, because I've been watching.

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4: 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It's the Al Travis Show.
5: And I've got him, Senator Rob Kupick, on the program. I have no doubt you have no clue what we're going to talk about next. I find this interesting. Well, I love having you here because I just throw stuff off it. And your big guys at the top are all mucking around. Amy Klobuchar wants to be governor, U.S. Senator, has said that when Friday, Tim Walz said that he thought we should look at redistricting Minnesota, because if you're following federal, you know, everybody's redistricting here, there, and the other thing. And I find it interesting because on Friday, I think it was on this program, I was mentioning how great Minnesota has done at keeping it fair, where, you know, 67-67, 34-33 in the House or in the Senate. And as far as congressionals, the Democrats lead by one. In a state that is this close, this looks as fair as anything I've seen. Your thoughts on the governor saying maybe we should redistrict, and that possibly the next governor is saying no. Where's Rob Kupick? I know you weren't looking at redistricting as a comment today, but it hit me really, like, I'd love to know what you think.
6: I am very disappointed that, you know, on the federal level that we've gone down this road. I mean, it is the antithesis of what a democracy should be. It should not be that the politicians get to go out and choose their voters. Yeah. It should be that, you know,
5: choose the politicians.
6: Yeah. And, you know, the last couple of redistricting times in Minnesota, the legislature, I was not there for any of it, but yeah, the legislature has not been able to get together, and the court has done it. And we have districts that make a lot of sense. When you look at a map, you don't see, yeah, once in a while there's a little weird thing to pick up some population. Yeah. My district, my state Senate district, is practically a rectangle.
5: Well, yeah, it's a little different. Yeah, I mean, it's a little different, yeah, in mine with Dreheim, because, again, they had to find the right number. Right. It's a large district, right, for a Senate seat. But when you look at the overall map, like, yeah, you say, it's like, this looks like no one's getting an advantage. I guess I'm really wild, yeah, that, except for politically, why would we want to change in Minnesota? It seems to represent us relatively well.
6: It does. And at some point, I mean, I think somebody in the Star Tribune did a yeah, thing where, like, here's how we could do it, and we could have just one Republican in Congress, and we would draw this map that was super favorable, yeah, to Democrats. And it is, you know, it's really disappointing now that this is the road we've gone down, that people are like, I can't win, I'm going to draw the maps, and then I'm going to redraw them. And it's just, you know, where it's a nuclear arms race of redrawing maps. Yeah. I mean, where does it stop?
5: Can we get to a point? I mean, I'm looking at, like, AI or something, some computer that could give a crap, and you put in population versus

0: for me, it makes no sense down here in the first district. I think the first district is 23 or 24 counties wide now. So someone run it, you're running, all right? You're putting your feet on. And then there's a couple of the Twin Cities where it might be a county and a half, right? I mean, so maybe there's a way of making it more geographic. But you put in the spice into the computer and let it just do it so that we don't have gerrymandering. I think that would, I think computer-wise we could do that.
1: Yeah, I think if you look at our congressional districts, the courts drew pretty good maps. I mean, they look, to get the population, sure, there's a few little weird angles to do that, but they didn't, it is clearly not drawn in a way to favor one side or the other. And it, you know, lumps, you know, kind of, you know, some regional interests in together, I think it does fine.
0: So I'm going to suggest, if I bust it down, then Senator Rob Kupick is probably with Senator Klobuchar. Klobuchar on this one, that this is not something we need to play with.
1: And unfortunately, our court system has been like, yeah, you can go ahead and do this. I mean, it's just not, it is completely wrong that we even have gone down this road. And I get unilaterally disarm, I get that. It's the same thing with money in politics. Like, yeah, I wish we could take a lot of money out of politics, but we're going to unilaterally disarm? No, we are not. Until we get to some kind
0: of agreement. I'll tell you what, Rob. I'll get the Republicans to take off all our money in the races as soon as you're done taking all the money out of yours. I guarantee you I'll get to it right away when you're done.
1: Not going to happen.
0: I got to fly. I'm out of time. I love having you on, sir. We'll do you again next week, which will be your last day. Are you going to be with us that day?
1: Sure. I'll get geared up for speeches.
0: He said it, Rob Kupick on the Al Travis Show.
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0: 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So correction, there is one sure thing in baseball. 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
2: Senator Rob Kupick, a big friend of the program, Fargo area, big Dem. Love having him on. He'll talk about anything. I did not, well, we don't talk about what we're going to talk about. It's just follow along what's going on for the week. We'll talk about that. And this all came out this weekend as far as the gerrymandering and redistricting and that sort of thing. And I found it interesting in that Amy Klobuchar, Senator Klobuchar, who wants Governor Walz's job, is diametrically opposed to that. And that I was siding with Senator Klobuchar before I knew what Senator Klobuchar, maybe she's listening to the show. When we are this close in Minnesota, a couple hundred votes could change it from one to the next, and one side to the other. The idea that we're split that way, 67-67, 34-33, whatever it is, 4-3, or what is it? Yeah, 4-3. 5-4. As the districts go, you can't ask for much more. We are about as close as we are, and our maps don't look like we tried to rig anything. I like that. Let's try to keep it that way. Lots more coming up on the Al Travis Show.
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2: 16 Americans who'd been on a cruise ship with a hantavirus outbreak are at a special health facility in Nebraska. Two others in Atlanta.
3: The risk of hantavirus to the general public remains very, very low.
2: Assistant U.S. Health Secretary Admiral Brian Christine says the Andes variant of the virus does not spread easily.
4: Those 18 Americans, including a British dual national, arrived in Omaha during the pre-dawn hours to undergo assessments here at the University of Nebraska Medical Center. Out of an abundance of caution, one individual who tested both positive and negative for hantavirus before returning to the country is now inside the facility's biocontainment unit, but he is experiencing no symptoms. To reserve space for contingencies, two passengers traveling as a couple were taken to Emory University in Atlanta. One of them had reported symptoms, even though this individual had tested negative.
2: Fox's Jonathan Sari in Omaha. Other countries also monitoring people, quarantining some. A French woman who tested positive is hospitalized. A key recommendation about recess in schools is being revised.
5: The American Academy of Pediatrics says recess time has great value for students even in middle and high school. They cite rising obesity rates, but also state that students engage in peer-to-peer interactions during recess, and through this, students master social integration. However, they also state the breaks help students learn better, that the temporary...
6: Here's your total security of Southern Minnesota weather forecast. I'm meteorologist Megan Mulford. Daytime highs approaching 66 this afternoon, under mainly clear skies, winds out of the south 8 to 15 miles an hour. Partly cloudy skies tonight, slight chance of rain showers, lows level off around 52. Chance of rain showers tomorrow. High temperatures reach up to 75. Sunshine mixed with clouds at times. From the Weatherology Weather Center, I'm meteorologist Megan Mulford. Currently, it's 65 degrees.
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11: Hey, these guys are professionals. They're the best.
12: Totally. I hate a guy with a car and no sense of humor.
13: My mom always said, life was like a box of chocolates.
14: Oh, yeah, the Great Bambino. Of course. I thought you said the Great Bambi.
15: He is the Great Bambino to me. He's Jack Zimmerman, good friend of the program. Jack, how you doing, my friend?
16: Good, Al. How you doing?
15: No complaints. Got through Mother's Day weekend pretty unscathed. I think I dodged a few bullets, and it went well. Basically, I have three boys. You have three boys.
16: Yeah.
15: Yours are younger than mine. What is the dad's job of reminding them that it's Mother's Day weekend? All my boys raised now, right? They're all men with jobs, but yet I felt compelled to send a text on like Thursday when I found out Mother's Day weekend was this weekend. Is that over the top? Is that just protecting my back?
16: That's just guys looking out for guys. Guys looking out for guys.
15: It's the code. Yeah, if I remember something, I got to tell you. Okay, good. I didn't muck that up.
16: Yeah, we're just all trying to keep everybody out of the doghouse. That's all we're doing out here.
15: That was my whole thought. I'm like, okay, if it keeps them from, you know, messing up and have to say, sorry, I forgot. Okay, good. And they did well. You know, flowers or mom calls. I got out of it pretty much unscathed. So it was a good day.
16: Oh, man. Yeah, it's one of those things. We all got to look out for each other and make sure that we're all, taking care of what needs to be taken care of. You know, that's just guy code. That's the brotherhood.
15: Yeah, see, I love that you said that because I think you're absolutely right. So let's do this.
16: How about sports this weekend, though, huh?
15: Well, we'll get to sports. I want to talk about you. You were off talking, then Maryland had some big hoity-toity deal. Can we talk about that? Are you allowed to talk about it after it happens?
16: Yeah, absolutely. Right.
15: What did you do in Maryland?
16: I went up to Maryland, the Flaherty Family Foundation, which is actually based out of Minnesota. They help kids get through school and help them achieve in life. And,

0: They have also a foundation out in D.C. You know, it's like a different region for them, I guess, is what you call it. And they had their end of the year commencement for all their students that that go through their program, and I spoke at that. And boy, when you go to a graduation, you know, it's graduation season.
1: Yeah.
0: When you go to stuff like that, it's so different. I mean, you just look at these kids and you go, man, you guys got your whole lives ahead of you. You know, it's exciting, and it's also scary for those kids, you know. And I shared a message of, you know, building your attitude and shaping your perspective like I always do, and share my story about being wounded. But, you know, as I thought about these kids going off into life, you know, I kind of shared with them that, you know, life might not go the way you intended it to go. You know?
1: I think you could be scary, Jack. Sorry for interrupting. It could be scary having Jack. And now, until you get to know Jack and know that he handled this like a real man would, it'd be scary. Oh, by the way, kids, you're on, the valedictorian is speaking before Jack shows up. Oh, the whole world's our oyster. We can do anything we want. And Jack shows up, or tragedy could strike. You don't know. Is it interesting when you show up whether these kids think this is going to be motivational or not? I know you turned it into it, but you get my point.
0: Yeah. The whole point is like, life isn't going to go the way you always wanted to go sometimes, but how you react in those moments really define who you are as a person, you know? Are you going to be the person that's going to pick yourself up, dust yourself off, and decide that, you know, I'm going to do something with this day. I'm going to do something with this life, you know, and what's your purpose here? You know, go out and find that. Be brave, be bold, and, you know, everything you do for the first time is going to be the hardest, you know. And I always shared that with paired that with the story of me waking up in the hospital with basically all four of my limbs being ripped off. And I didn't know what the rest of my life was going to look like. I didn't know what my abilities were going to be. At least you guys all know what you're capable of doing, you know, and you have the whole world ahead of you. Don't be afraid, and if things go, and things are going to go wrong. I mean, nobody's life is perfect. So remember, you're not the only one.
1: What do the kids say? What are the adults in the auditorium, the people that hear that when you're done? What do they say to you? And on a caveat to that, I think right now 10 or 15% of most graduating classes are going into the service. It's kind of become back to the cool thing. I would imagine it'd be interesting to see what those kids think when you come up and give you the speech on, you know, graduation day. What are they telling you when you're done?
0: Yeah, I mean, they're basically, tell me thank you for my service most of the time, you know, but what they, it seems like they take away out of the story is that just to keep pushing. No matter what happens, just keep going and keep your dream in front of you, and that should be able to keep you, you know, right along, you know, if that's something you truly believe in. And if you don't feel like your dream is pulling you along, then maybe you need to think about what your dream really is, you know, and maybe change your dream, you know, because that dream should be pulling you every day to wherever you're trying to go, you know.
1: Love that.
0: And I hope those kids really get that message. And, you know, the parents are so thankful and grateful that I was able to share my message with them. And they hope that it really sticks with their kid, you know. And it's true, though, Alice, how we react in life to everything that happens to us, that it really defines who we are.
1: I got to think, after giving the graduation speech, parents want the books, right? Your two books, your own. I might, you know, to sign by the author, to give to the kids. I think that would just be huge. Let me ask you this. I presume you're booked up this year for the season. How did they find out about you in Maryland? And how does somebody get you to do their graduations? I presume next year you're probably taking open spots. How do they get a hold of you?
0: Yeah, I mean, honestly, if you have an event coming up that you know about and you want me to come speak at it, the sooner you can get a hold of me, the better, you know, because I do book up pretty quick and have a lot of things going on. But go to jackzimmermanmn.com, and you can reach out to me there, and we can get your event booked there. I love sharing my message with people because, you know, it wasn't a sacrifice that I made over in Afghanistan, and to make that sacrifice worth it, I feel like I need to share everything that I learned going through that experience.
1: Sure, fantastic. Go to jackzimmermanmn.com. We learned about little Emma last week. Did we have a good week with her? And this is so wrong, Jack. I love you. You know this.
0: Yep.
1: But talking about you at the golf course, one of my buddies said, and I laughed, and I'm sorry. When you're training a little puppy, how does Jack bend over and pick up the dog poo accidents and that sort of thing? I go, like, you know what? I don't even know the answer to that question. I'm sorry. How do you handle?
0: I train the dog to do that, Al. No, I'm just kidding. Oh, man. No,
1: that is so wrong.
0: No, you'd be surprised what I can still do. I mean, I used to be 6

0: Yeah, so when you're sitting on a chair, you can see that your arms are almost still touching the ground, you know?
1: I'm sorry, Jack. My buddy just asked.
0: But it's not good, though, Al, when you're at the dog park and somebody says, watch out, there's a landmine over there. It gives me a little bit of flashback.
1: Gives me a little
0: on edge out there in the dog park. You know, and somebody says, watch your step. I always say it's a little late for that, you know?
1: All right, good. I got to go to break. We'll be back after this with more. We'll talk some sports with Jack after this.
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4: 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The Al Travis Show is not for you. The Al Travis Show. All sides are welcome.
5: They've got him, Jack Zimmerman. Jack Zimmerman, MN.com. Get his book today. Jack, some sports. I wish you would find a way of talking to my Minnesota Timberwolves. They need a motivational speaker. I don't know if Finch is it. I don't know if you watch Friday's game. We split in San Antonio. We come back here, and we said, depends what team shows up, right?
6: Yep.
5: And they didn't score for like the first 8 minutes or something. It was like they, and I'm like, this is not what. Now they made a game out of it. We lost, but tell me how pros like that just don't show up.
6: Yeah, I think that, you know, some nights you have an off night. I think just too many guys had an off night getting out there. You know, it's just sometimes you feel like a shot won't fall for yourself. And I think that a lot of those guys were experiencing that, and it just all happened to be it happened on the same night. If you look at what happened last night, though, we showed up with a lot of different team. You know, we're back home. You know, we kept, it was like 103, 106, something like that we kept them down to. Yeah. Still almost under 100. I mean, but our defense is still keeping us in these games. Al, we thought that either we were going to get walked on or we were going to win this thing. I think we're going to win this series.
5: I think we have a real possibility to do

0: it. It's the victors, the difference. They scored 114-109 and when it was all said and done. But that was without Victor in 90% of that ball game because of the elbow to the face of Nas. And Nas can take a punch. Let's just be honest. I love Nas Reed. He can take a punch. He got hit dead center, big elbow right to the head. But Victor will be back. And here's my 2 points with Victor. The game before that they end up winning, but he had five fouls pretty early on in the fourth quarter. And he had to play all timid. And then this game he gets kicked out because of the foul, right? I think we can push him around a little bit and really get him off his game. I think that's how we have to go after him. My point, he's young. He was almost out of one game, got kicked out of the next game. I think he'd go after him. He's the soft spot, if you will.
1: Yeah, I think you got to pick on him. I mean, we talked about the psychological thing, you know, last week, I think, when we were saying, you know, if we can get out there and we can punch him right in the face, you know, right away.
0: Literally.
1: Hence, we got punched in the face, but yeah. We beat him, you know, and I don't think they were expecting that, you know. I don't think they were expecting us to come out and play like we did, and I think they kind of got shocked, and I think now they're trying to play it from behind, honestly, you know, emotionally, you know. Yeah. And I guess in the series too, you know, so it's one of those things where I think if we can keep playing and keep the pressure on them, that they're going to keep making mistakes. And if we can expose them, yeah. I think we got a real chance of winning this whole thing.
0: Well, I think it's going to be interesting. This is my prediction. We go to, San Antonio, tomorrow night, Tuesday. And thank goodness the other teams are out. It's a good game. It's 7 o'clock our time. I'll be able to watch this whole thing. I think we lose to the Spurs. I do at home. I think Victor will be back. He'll want a thing. I think we lose. It can be a close ball game, but I think we lose. I think when we come back 3 days later, Minneapolis will be rocking. I think we win that. I think this will be the most exciting game seven ever. I think this is going to be a lot of fun. Your thoughts on it? Do they win it in San Antonio tomorrow?
1: Yeah, I think they have a real good chance at winning tomorrow. You know, I think with everything they're coming off of, you know, I don't think that anybody expected them to be in it. I think that they're living on a little bit of that underdog fire right now. And I think it's going to keep them going. And I think sooner or later, they're really going to believe that they can, you know?
0: Well, if they could do it today, if they played this in their head right and they win tomorrow night, they could come back home and win a game six and finish it off, which then gives them an extra day or two to relax, which is good. But I think if they're looking at it that way, that would be huge for them. Because you don't want to go to game seven with Oklahoma City sitting and doing nothing for the last week, right? They'll be healed and we'll just be out of it. So, yeah, I don't mind that thought on you, buddy. That's not bad at all.
1: No, I like it. I like our chances as the Timberwolves. And you know, the Wild are kind of getting going again, rolling. It was a little bit scary in the beginning, but here we go.
0: And your thoughts on that? The Wild with a big 5-2 win the other night. They needed it. They play this evening. If they can win here at home, guess what? Tied up series 2-2. I mean, what else do you want? Can they do it against the Avs tonight?
1: Yeah, I think so. I mean, we're not having a problem scoring, clearly. We can put the puck in the net. If we can just play a little bit better defense, I mean, we're going to easily win this series. I really think so. And I think if we can go down there and we can come out and be physical like we were the last game, come out and start hitting people right away and setting the tone of the game and skate fast and try to get that puck just flying at the net no matter what. And I think we're going to they're going to keep dropping in.
0: It'll be exciting times. And it makes for great stuff in Minnesota when you got games fives and game sixes and that sort of thing. It's a lot of fun. This is obviously a must win for us because you don't want to have to win three in a row against the Avalanche. That'd be tough. But when you look at hockey, and just the way they set things up, the Wild had to go through the Stars. Now they got to go through the Avalanche. And when you get done with that, you're probably taking on the Golden Knights like the fifth best team. That other side of this bracket was cheap, down, dirty, and easy.
1: Yeah. We're definitely both in the Timberwolves and the Wild. We definitely have definitely the toughest path to it. But, you know, nobody will be able to say that we didn't earn it, you know?
0: It forges steel, right?
1: That's right. Iron sharpens iron.
0: Now, you were in Maryland this weekend, so you missed the fishing opener. Are you generally a guy to go to the fishing opener, or are you kind of fun with
1: that?
0: I think putting it on Mother's Day weekend
1: cold,
0: is
1: too
0: a
1: busy.
0: Yeah.
1: We got all summer long.
0: Oh, okay, so you're going to steal this from me. This is my thought with the whole ice fishing thing, Jack. If you leave them be, those same fish will be there in the spring and the summer when it's nice out.
1: Yep.
0: And I can't even imagine telling the wife, I'm going to miss Mother's Day weekend because I'm going fishing in the cold.
1: Yeah, your mom better like to fish in the cold if that's the case.
0: It's like, can you just give me a death sentence? It'll be fine. I have no problem with that. No, I don't understand it at all. I don't know. No. I get it. If you like to fish, you want to get out right away. I'm a golfer. I understand it. But those fish are still there. I agree with you 100%. All right.
1: No, I think, that's great. I love it. It's a great American tradition. And

0: And, you know, it's good to see people out there fishing. And I hope it all went well for everybody and everybody stayed safe and caught some fish.
1: Can I ask you, so you got the Wild winning tonight, right? Do you have
0: I got both.
1: Do you have them winning?
0: Yeah, I got
1: both winning the series. They're going to win
0: absolutely.
1: The whole
0: thing. I'm in. I'm on board. I really believe we got the teams to do it.
1: Okay. Is that, you ask, you in trouble. I want them to do the same thing Jack says, but I'm a realist. Do you really think both Minnesota teams are going to win in the underdog setups that they're in both? You really think that, or is that the Minnesota sports guy in you?
0: Oh, Al, it's got to be the Minnesota sports guy. I've been in Minnesota my whole life, Al. You're always hopeful.
1: I get so much crap when people say, well, how come you're always voting against the Wild or whatever? I'm not. It's just, watch the Avalanche. They're a fantastic ball team. There's a reason they're ranked number one. They really know what they're doing. They know how to skate. Every one of their lines look really fast. Can Minnesota beat them? They did it last night or night before last. Yes, they can. But if I was going to put my last $100 on it, and that's kind of the same with the Wolves.
0: We'll be broke together, Al. Broke together.
1: But that's because we grew up here, and it's a sickness, people. It's a sickness, I tell you. Jack, I got to fly. Hey, if somebody wanted to get a hold of you, come do a speech, or if they wanted to buy your books, how can they do it, buddy?
0: JackZimmermanMN.com is the best place to do it. Reach out to me there, and we'll get it booked up.
1: All right. We got them, Jack Zimmerman. We're right after this.
2: Abuses in the 340B prescription drug program increased health care costs in Minnesota by $158 million. How did this happen? Corporate health systems based in big cities like Minneapolis have commercialized a program meant to help low-income patients. Now, big health systems are using 340B as their personal piggy bank, marking up discounted prescriptions and making nearly $1 billion in profits while patients everywhere pay more. The worst part? Legislators are considering bills that would ensure corporate health systems can continue this abuse indefinitely. Congress is finally working to reform the 340B program, and state legislators should let them. Minnesota doesn't need legislation to protect Minneapolis-based corporate health systems and the profits they make off a program meant to help low-income patients. Tell your legislators to stand with Greater Minnesota, not big Minneapolis health systems. Paid for by Minnesotans for Freedom.
3: Minnesota News Network, I'm Tasha Radel. The Office of Inspector General bill is heading to the governor's desk to be signed into law. 1 year after passing the bill the first time, the Minnesota Senate repassed the amended version of the bill. After stumbling through House committees this session, the House passed it last week. DFL Senate lead author Heather Gustafson of Badness Heights.
4: This is not a message bill. We did not pass it to have something to say about a problem. We passed it to have something to solve the problem.
3: Minnesota food and beverage companies are getting national attention at one of the country's largest food industry events. The State Department of Ag's Make It Minnesota program is helping 11 emerging and established brands showcase their products at the 2026 National Restaurant Association show in Chicago, May 16th through the 19th. The National Weather Service is warning of flooding in portions of the Boundary Waters as rising water levels continue to impact the region. 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
2: I do not even remember where I met Jack. I mean, it was up in Mankato years ago. I don't know if he had written his first book yet or not, but I had met him, really, you know, fell in love with the guy. You would never know it if he didn't talk about it, if I didn't make fun of him about it. And the fact that all four of his limbs were pretty much blown away in Afghanistan. Now, he went through it. I mean, that whole thing, process you got to go through. But he went through it and came out on the other side with just the most positive attitude. I'm so happy he's getting all the engagements he gets to tell his story. And he spins it. He'll do one for this group and one for that group, depending on the age and how they'll handle it. And he does just a remarkable job. Jack Zimmerman, jackzimmermanmn.com. You can book him for your group. Doesn't matter what it is. He loves to share his story. And I love having him on this show. I thank him for taking the time to do this every week and discuss what's going on. It's Jack Zimmerman, jackzimmermanmn.com. I look forward. Don Shelby's on the way. Garrett Jax will be here. The voice, Jay Caldwell. We'll do a little Survivor Brenda as well. All that on this edition of the Al Travis Show.

0: direct cash cattle business is underway already, and cash hogs were not reported. Hello, I'm Megan Grebner with this Brownfield market update. It was a very atypical start to the week for direct cash cattle business. A few live deals were reported in Kansas at $260. That's $3 higher than the previous week's trade. Show lists this week are mixed, higher in Texas, but lower in Nebraska, Colorado, and Kansas. Additional trade is expected to develop over the balance of the week. Cash hog prices at the major direct markets were not reported due to confidentiality. There were only a handful of negotiated purchases. Processors continue to control the pace of business, especially with these ample supplies of market-ready hogs. The five-day rolling average for barrels and gilts at the National Daily Direct is $94.80. It's $95.17 for the Iowa, Minnesota, and $95.15 for the Western Corn Belt. I'm Megan Grebner for Brownfield.
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9: What's this about?
10: Oh, just a feeling I have.
9: Ouch. 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
11: What kind of music do you usually have here?
12: Oh, we got both kinds. We got country and western.
13: Are you the police?
14: No, ma'am. We're musicians.
15: It'd be one of my favorite segments of the program. Every other week we get him. He's Don Shelby. Don, how you doing, my friend?
16: I'm doing well. I'm glad. I hope you're doing well as well. Did you survive Mother's Day?
15: I just talked to Jack. Let me ask you this. You're a man's man. You're a Renaissance man, so you'll tell me how to skip around these minefields. My three boys are all grown, right? They're out. They got jobs. They're men. Two are married here by the end of the month.
16: Sure.
15: I still feel compelled on, like, Wednesday before to send a small text between the guys, say, remember your mom, you know?
16: Is that wrong?
15: It seems wrong.
16: Absolutely not.
15: No, it's not.
16: No, otherwise you relinquish your position as father.
15: Oh.
16: If you have a duty, and in fact, I'll tell you a story. My mother she told this story to me. She was 35 years old, had three children.
15: Okay.
16: She was up at the lakes with her father and mother at a family visit, and all the children were there. Her mother said some off-the-wall crack, and my mother said to her mother, you've got bats in your belfry. That's what she said. This is how awful it got. Whack! My grandfather smacked her.
15: Your mom.
16: My mother, grown mother.
15: Oh, wow.
16: Smacked her and stood over, and she tumbled back into her chair, and he looked over and said, you're talking to my wife.
15: What? See, that's old school stuff. That's cool. Probably can't do that today, but...
16: So I was raised in that sort of atmosphere, mm-hmm. and my father was that way, that mothers were sacrosanct.
15: Oh.
16: They were sacrosanct. And I was raised in that, and I treat my wife that way. And my vaunted mother, the one who was smacked, she is gone. But I think of her quite often. And I think that there is something special. My dad always told me that the hardest job in the world is being a mother.
15: I told my boys growing up, I said, I chose your mom. I got you guys. All right? If you're asking where I stand... I chose her, and they just knew what I meant.
16: Yeah.
15: It's like, this is my thing. And again, I don't know if it's so much make them not embarrassed, but make sure that mom felt good on that day. For your wife, do you feel compelled you have to do something? She's not your mother, but it is Mother's Day. She made you a father, all that.
16: Sure. On Mother's Day, I honor her.
15: Yes.
16: Sometime when they were little, when the kids were little, of course, they couldn't go out and buy presents. We've all done this as fathers, that we go out and buy something. We get some flowers, and we have them scrawl little notes and things like that. They don't know what's going on. But my daughters, they love their mother, and they, a rarity to a person, they love their mother, and they go out of their way. In fact, we went down to Carlton

0: and went to a tea room of all places. And we just had a wonderful time with one of the families, including the kid who plays soccer for Carlton, mm-hmm. and his sister, little sister. And it was wonderful. So we did celebrate with Barbara.
1: Good.
0: But I gave her, I always give her a gift, but it's not a material gift. Hmm. So I came downstairs on Mother's Day, and I said, "Happy Mother's Day. Here's your gift. Sit down." She sat down. And then I did Sonnet 116, Shakespeare's Sonnet 116 to her.
1: Wow.
0: And from memory. And it was great.
2: Good.
0: Can I give you a piece of it? Can I tell you what?
2: Absolutely. Let it rock if you still remember. Yes.
0: Okay. If I remember, let me not to the marriage of true minds admit impediments. Love is not love which alters when it alteration finds. It never bends with a remover to remove. Oh no, it is an ever fixed mark. It looks on tempests and is never shaken. It is the star to every wandering bark, whose worth's unknown though its height be taken. Love, not time's fool, those rosy lips and cheeks within his bending sickle's compass come. Love alters not with time and hours and weeks, but bears it out even to the edge of doom. If this be error, and upon me proved, I never writ, nor no man ever loved. That's the sonnet.
2: See, as much as I loved having you come on the show, Don, I think the other guys that are listening to the program are going to have ask you not to come anymore. Some guys set the bar a little too flippin' high for the rest of us. This is no lie. This is what I was going to ask you, Don. I thought I gave the coolest gift a guy could give to his wife until you showed up today. I was going to share it with you, but I will be embarrassed now.
0: An electric grill.
2: No, because no appliances. I learned that pretty early on. But we live out in the middle of no place, right? We live a long ways from any place. And so
0: right.
2: For my wife to get like a mani-pedi cure.
0: Oh, yes.
2: It's a thing, and she enjoys it. And I got her one a couple years back. Her and her friends went, oh, it was the greatest day ever. The next time I did it, because she enjoyed it, she couldn't get a friend. The friend backed out, couldn't go. So my feet filled in. I went for a pedi with my wife. It's the first time any human being has touched my feet but me, as far as I remember.
0: Good for you. My favorite.
2: See, God, you're such a dang you, Renaissance guy. So this year, again, here we are. We have a wedding coming up at the end of the month. And I gave my wife a two-person mani-pedi. We're going to go together.
0: Oh, look at you.
2: Yeah, but then you're doing sonnets, for God's sakes. I can't stick up. The bar has been raised. That's not going to happen. I think I did everything with a mani-pedi, and I'm getting half the money out of this.
0: Oh, no, I've done that. I've done what you
2: see,
0: did.
2: That's what I'm saying. The bar is too. I'm playing in the wrong bar. I'm playing with the major leagues, and I'm a triple-A ball player, Don. That's the problem. Because of Sonnet. Oh, my God. All right. Now get it. We'll do it, I'm sure, when we get closer. But do you get the reciprocal end of that on Father's Day? Is it? The girls, like you say, they love her mom to death. I'm sure they love you, but is it that same devotion on the other side?
0: What I get and what I treasure more than anything is no presents. Okay. I get a letter or a card that is very fulsome in the writing and picks out little moments in their individual lives as children. Mm-hmm. That they remember saying, "I use this to this day," and they're in their 40s and approaching 50, and they.

0: They give me wonderful memories of growing up in our house, and I hope that never ceases. And I hope they don't run out of things to say.
1: Wow, that's, again, I got to stop asking you stuff. It's just, okay, same answer for me. I have a box of crap my kids have given me, Don. The box of crap, I call it. It's a Father's Day box of crap. From when they were in third grade and they had to knit something. I don't know what this thing looks like, but I threw it in a box of crap. I
0: actually, clay ashtrays.
1: Or ashtrays. I have a tie with their pictures on it, but it's almost made of plastic. It was like, I don't know where they sent it, but I could never wear the stupid thing. So I bring out the box of shame, basically, if you're listening, hey, this is what and I'm not sure if it's making them want to find worse things, but the gifts haven't gotten better. It hasn't worked the way I thought it would. It's different. They go out of the way for their mom. For dad, it's like, oh, he'll never use this.
0: Yes.
1: So anyway, we're different though. I got to go to break. You're crushing me, man. I think people driving down the road, the guys are like, get him off of there. This guy, Sonnet. You know what you are, but a professional at this. You ever see that stuff online where guys are having some country music singer make a song for their wives out of
0: it's
1: like, oh, okay, for $150, Don Shelby does it himself. That's God, Don. We'll be back after this.
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11: Vision loss is not something that you feel until it happens.
12: Most people lose their vision from diseases like macular degeneration and glaucoma, not at birth.
13: 3 million Americans have glaucoma, and half don't even know it.
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15: So many eye disorders can be treated if caught early. Make a plan today to get your eyes checked.

0: people should never look at something someone else has done and say, I should have done that. The should and coulds and woulds, all of those words I try not to use in my language, because it is some kind of self-punishment to say, I should have thought of that. I should have been, unless you're with some kind of clowns. You usually win, or usually lose away. So to take game one there was really, really impressive. I just hope that they can bring it back. But let me just tell you, Wembanyama is a problem. He's a problem in the NBA. And when he gets to year five, are you kidding me? I mean, he's a kid. When he gets to year five, they have taken away the entire middle. They have taken away all of the drives, which is part of the mix that you have to have if you're going to be a constructive NBA team. But there is no way to shoot a layup. There's no way.
1: And then you put, I mean, he's still just a stick. Go put 25 pounds of meat on him. Let him go to the gym for a while. Let him pack some meat on. Get out of the way.
0: Yeah.
1: I mean, you're absolutely right. I said this the other day. He is the future. Don, I think you remember because we're roughly the same age. Back in the old days, if you were the tallest kid in basketball, then you got to stand in the middle. You didn't have to learn how to do anything but turn around and shoot. You're just going to be the blocker guy. That isn't the case anymore. The Victor Wembanyamas are going to be the new guys who can shoot three-pointers, be 7.5 foot tall, dribble between their legs, and guard people. The NBA is going to that.
0: Yeah, and I saw a list. There are five in or coming out now who are 7'6", or 2 inches taller than Wembanyama. And but I also think that there is an answer, and that is two towers. So you remember Houston when they had Olajuwon and Sampson. Dominated. They dominated because if one wasn't there, the other one was. And they teamed up, and nobody could play against these seven-footers when they were doubled up. And I thought that was the way the Timberwolves were going to go, to have two bigs
1: against,
0: and then three shooters.
1: Yeah.
0: Basically, three two-guards.
1: And I don't know if you gamble or anything. You know, who are you putting your money on? Now it's two out of three. You got to win it two out of three, and two are in San Antonio. Who do you think wins this bad boy?
0: Well, even though I'm a homer, if I were a betting man, I would bet on San Antonio.
1: Yeah.
0: Not only do they have the edge, but they got the momentum, and we're down players. We're injured. We're not at 100%. DeSumo and Ant are both really slowed down. So I think that's the problem.
1: Heartbreak, my friend. I know what that means. Thank you. He's STB, Set the Bar Shelby. That's what we're calling him from now on. I appreciate you being on the show, my friend.
0: Shakespeare.
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1: 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Love having her on. Check it out. The tick thing. I've given her a hard time for years about it, because it is just, she will wake her

husband at night because she found, thinks she found a tip. That would drive me insane. Now, we have in our home in 30 years, this old house we live in, we've had a bat two or three times, I believe, and that is worthy of waking someone up and say, help me get the bat out of the house. Waking me up in the middle of the night to say, is that a tick back there on my hair? You know, no. And then the idea that you would help her take it off and she puts it in a jar on the nightstand, I'm not wrong when I say that's just a little over the top. A little freaky. A little freaky dinky. It is Hal Travis Show. Much more coming up. Stick around. It's not the same if you're not here.

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3: Arraignment day for Cole Allen, the man accused of trying to kill the president at a D.C. dinner event last month. An attorney entering a not guilty plea for him in federal court earlier today.
4: They say he stormed through a security checkpoint at the Washington Hilton on Saturday, April 25th, before running toward the ballroom where he fired his long gun, hitting a Secret Service officer in the chest. That Secret Service agent was not hurt. He fired back at Cole Allen five times, but Cole Allen was not hit.
3: Fox's David Spunt.
4: Now, through his federal public defenders, Allen is asking the judge to force acting attorney.
5: Here's your total security of Southern Minnesota weather forecast and meteorologist Megan Mulford. Daytime highs approaching 66 this afternoon under mainly clear skies, winds out of the south 8 to 15 miles an hour. Partly cloudy skies tonight, slight chance of rain showers, lows level off around 52. Chance of rain showers tomorrow. High temperatures reach up to 75. Sunshine mixed with clouds at times. From the Weatherology Weather Center, I'm meteorologist Megan Mulford. Currently 65.
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13: Get in my belly!
14: It's the Al Travis Show. I've got him. Garrett Jackson with us. Garrett, thanks for being here.
15: Thank you for having me on, Al.
14: Should Victor be suspended for more than... Should he be suspended for the next game?
15: I would say not, because I'm more of the guy, you let everyone play it through, but what you could do is applying. If you take him out, you could basically
14: you're effectively changing the outcome. I don't disagree. And plus, if you watch it live, which I did, Wembanyama, I didn't think at the time, was malicious about it. He had McDaniels on one arm, kind of holding that arm, and he did that whole, put your elbows up, turn.
15: Right.
14: When they slow it down, I mean, then you see him look over there, see Nas, and he hit him. The slowed down version looks much worse than it did live. So I don't know if they can use that when they're calculating it. I don't think they suspend him either. But that was what I wanted to ask you. So let me ask you this. We go to San Antonio. We win the first game, but let's go back. The last shot was by them, a three-pointer that just hit the rim. If that goes in, they want it. They wiped us out in game two, 38. There's 40-some points at one point. Game three comes in, and we lose that here. Now the home field advantage thing's gone. And then they had the game last night where, without Victor, they win by, 5 points. Do you feel, where's the momentum? Is it with San Antonio? Is it with us?
15: If Victor was not ejected, I think it would have been a lot more towards San Antonio because they were getting everything in that vicinity. But then as soon as they ejected him and I saw the replay, I go, whoa, that's a little far stretch, especially for Victor.
14: It had to have been the double technical. It had to. He was out. I mean, when you watched it. But I don't think it's enough to change the outcome of the series, right? I mean, they're going to leave him back in.
15: Yeah, and besides Fox and I think it was Dylan something, I can't remember his last name, but Dylan Hunter, thank you. If it wasn't, I know those guys tried the best, but you could desperately tell as soon as Victor was out,

0: that starts getting everything to go in. But they need to.
1: And could go something. Inside and get the layups, which he couldn't get with Victor there. I get it. We should have won that game. Once Victor was out, I, you know, actually watched about halftime and was like, okay, this has got to be done for us. We'll be fine. And they did. But now the question comes, we go to San Antonio tomorrow night. Mm-hmm. Victor will be back, presumably. Again, all this speculating that Victor's in. Victor's in the game. I think he's got something to prove. I think the fans are going to be on it like nobody's business. Your thoughts on the game on Tuesday?
0: It's going to be a tough one, but I think this whole series has been, except for that game too, has been to the final second, which I don't think the fans can take a lot of that stress, and especially if you're watching games at 7 or 8:30 at night, and you're going, I can't watch this. And
1: Now the good news is, because of whoever else got done on the other side, that game has moved to 7 o'clock. We are prime time, baby, on Tuesday night. I'll get to watch that whole thing.
0: You're going to watch the whole thing.
1: So excited about that. That makes such a difference. But let's say you have $100. Not that you'd gamble. You're not pro gambling. But if you did, you had $100. You have three games to go. It's a best of three series. Two will be played at the Spurs. Who are you putting your $100 on? You're a homer. You're fighting your inner homer instincts. You're fighting it. I can tell.
0: It's so hard because you don't know what can happen. I mean, everyone thought San Antonio was going to beat us up without Ant. Ant comes back game one. We win that, and then the whole thing changes. I would say Minnesota 6, but the one thing I will say, OKC wants Minnesota because they do not want to play San Antonio because San Antonio has had their number. So they are playing that they could get.
1: Yeah.
0: Minnesota, but it's going to be a tough one. If Wemby's still in,
1: Answering the question. You're going around it, but I got it. Ant played 42 minutes of the game before last. He is back. I mean, his knees will be what they are. But he'll be in. Victor's in. Two out of three. Two wins in San Antonio. Where's your $100 going, sir? And I'm pressing you for this. Come on. So you can't just hear Minnesota. Just say Minnesota.
0: I'll say Minnesota in 7, but it's going to be a tough one.
1: It obviously all depends on who wins it. Whoever wins, I think San Antonio with Victor back is going to have huge momentum for this next game. They win it. This makes it a must-win for us when they come back home on Thursday, Friday, whatever day it is. That will be such a I've-got-to-watch game, and it's going to be prime time. This is going to be so great. And they find a way. To win that, this game 7 will be off the charts physical and all the rest. I'm excited about it. I'll say I can't tell you who will win that game 7. I put my money on Victor. And I say that only because they're the higher seed. They play, so I would have to do it that way. But this could be the most exciting week of basketball you've ever seen in your young life, man. This is huge.
0: And going off that, I would also... I mean, Victor had the experience with Victor. I would like to see OKC versus San Antonio, two teams that do not like each other. And that would be
1: I don't disagree, and that's the 1 and 2 coming together, which is how these things are supposed to work out. But the other one being, it is such great radio to have the Wolves continue to play on, even if they just get in. And how do I put this? If I had my $100 and we go back, I would never bet $100 that the Wolves could go through Denver, go through San Antonio, and get through OKC. I would put, there's no bright person put their money on that. No. But if we get there, it's chip chair and a chance, and it would be another 2 weeks of just fantastic radio games to watch every night. I'm hoping for it. I really am.
0: Who would you want to play from the East? Would you rather play Detroit, New York, or Cleveland?
1: That is a fantastic question. I think the Knicks on that side to me are the best team. You got Cat, which would make it fun for us. Brunson is just a phenomenal player. I have a hard time watching the 76ers because of what's his name, who only plays, they won't play back to back, the big guy. I got no time. And the Pistons, we would have a hard time with the Pistons. That is a tough, beat you up inside kind of team. I don't think Gobert would have anything to do with the Pistons.

0: They're mean. So
1: no, they all mean. But yes, then you had the Knicks versus Cat versus Tim Wolves, Randall versus the Knicks. Let them have that matchup. That would be a fun matchup.
0: It absolutely would. Sir, I'm out of time. I got to fly. I appreciate you being on the program. We'll get you back here next week, all right?
1: All right, thanks, Al.
0: He's Garrett Jacks on the Al Travis Show.
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0: We're lucky to have me as the voice, Jay Caldwell. Jay, how are you today?
9: I'm good, Al. How about you?
0: I can't complain. This is bringing you guys kind of fun stuff, right? You have two of the hometown squads getting to the second round. Each round, they're the underdogs. Each round, they get behind. And yet, they find a way to fight back. This is morning guy gold, isn't it?
9: It's great to see both teams posting wins over the weekend. So now you're feeling optimistic that maybe they can win these series, even though they're underdogs. I mean, they weren't expected to win the first round either. I mean, they were less of an underdog than they are in the second round here. But, and the Timberwolves were able to, catch a break, maybe, I guess, with Wembanyama elbowing Naz Reid and getting ejected. So that may have helped them in getting the win yesterday. And the Wild looked really good on Saturday, and the hope is they could keep that up for tonight's game.
0: But let me ask you, if I can, honestly, do you lay it out straight if you think they're going to lose, or you kind of bend the homer aspect of the whole thing? You know, most of my guests come on, and they just have such a hard time not being a homer. I have people get on me. Al, you want the Timberwolves to lose. You think it's like, no, I'm telling you, if I had $100 and I'm betting it, I'd have to go with, the Spurs. They're the better team over the year. They get Vic, that's all I'm saying. I'm

0: opinion that the Timberwolves win because then it keeps us having things to discuss every day. I'm torn by it, but I don't lie about it either. I think overall, especially with the injuries, the Spurs are a better team. You know, we don't have DiVincenzo and now Ant's back, thank goodness. But you know what I'm saying? If I'm putting $100 on, I'm just got to be honest.
1: Yeah, I think that's fair.
0: What do you do?
1: I mean, they're the two seed.
0: Yeah, exactly.
1: They're the number two seed. They are favored to win, and they looked really good in game two, and we're the better team in game three. And,
0: yeah.
1: You know, would things have gone differently if Wembanyama played last night? Maybe, but, I mean, he shouldn't throw elbows.
0: Yeah.
1: I mean, there's consequences to doing things like that.
0: So, you watch it a few times in the slow-mo and all. Do you think he should be suspended for a game? That's the
1: what is the precedent on that?
0: I don't. It's whether the intent was there to harm him. When I watched it live, it seemed like he was just frustrated that McDaniel had one arm and he did the old thing your coach taught you, elbows out and turn. But when you really slow it down, he takes a look over his shoulder, sees Nas's face, and he beamed him. I don't know if that's intent or not, if that's lost the motive. I don't know. I don't think it should sway the ball game. So I don't think you should. You want to find him, find him. But I don't think he should be set out again. Because then you're weighing in on how this ends, my opinion.
1: Well, and he sat out the majority of this last game anyway.
0: Yeah.
1: So I'm thinking he won't be suspended. It was nice to see that the league stepped up and took him out of the game. They ejected him from the game.
0: Yep.
1: If they hadn't, that would have really looked bad. Because we know that the NBA loves their star players.
0: Oh, yeah.
1: They don't want their star players to be ejected.
0: Yeah.
1: They want them to keep playing, and, you know, rules are rules. And even top players can't go and throw elbows and try to hurt people.
0: Well, yeah, the fact Nas got up was amazing. I mean, he got it right to the jaw. On that same line, yeah, back to now because of the other team, and I don't remember, New York winning in four, we have been moved down. We're a 7 o'clock start. This is primetime television for us. They weren't going to let Victor miss that game.
1: Yeah, that's probably right. And, well, it's nice that we don't have these late starts.
0: Oh, yeah.
1: I mean, the Wild game's at 7 o'clock tonight, yep. And then Wednesday's at 7. The Timberwolves, I don't know what they'll do on Friday. They haven't determined that yet, but hopefully that won't be ridiculously late. So, we're getting down to it.
0: So, Jay Caldwell, I've given you $100. You got $100 to bet on each of these ball games. Truthfully, or if you want to be a homer, I don't care.
1: Are you talking about the series as a whole or just the next game?
0: You don't lead the witness. The game tonight with the Stars, or with the Wild and the Avs, who do you put your $100 on?
1: Yeah, I think the Wild win tonight's game because it's at home.
0: Yeah.
1: Yeah.
0: Then
1: even the series at two apiece.
0: That second Hondo, now you got $200. You win that one. Do they win the series?
1: I don't think Colorado's really good.
0: Oh, they're.
1: I'd love to see them do it, but I mean, like you were saying, who's the better team? Well, Colorado has looked like the better team overall in this series, so it's hard to go against them, but I do not want them to win it.
0: No, completely different.
1: I want the Wild to win, and I would be pleased to see the Wild win this in six, but I think it's.
0: Yeah.
1: You know, if they made it to seven, that'd be great. Colorado's the best team in the NHL.
0: Well, you get to seven, a goalie gets hot, anything could happen. That's the nice thing about hockey.
1: That's right, yeah.
0: On the basketball side of things, and let's do the same thing, you've got us going down to San Antonio. It's a 2 out of 3 thing. Who wins the next contest? Victor will be back, their crowd, at home.
1: It's hard to think that the Wolves can win that game. I mean, they're going to be psyched to win that game. They've been playing well at home. They certainly did in game two.
0: Yeah.
1: But if it comes down to the end, if it's a close game at the end, I can't discount the Wolves. They have been able to scratch out wins in game one and four. They were better at the end than what the Spurs were. So if it's close, I like the Wolves. If it's not, it's got to be the Spurs.
0: Let's just say Spurs because this makes it more fun. Then you come home for game six, and it's a must win for us. I say we clobber them.
1: Yeah. Yeah, and then force a game seven. No, it's feeling like this Wolves-Spurs series is going to go seven.
0: Yep.
1: If the Wild win tonight, that could be the fate of that series, too.
0: How cool is that? And then, of course, the difference is on the Wild side. If you get through this series, I think you walk to the championship. The other side of that card is just not good. Hockey teams.
1: Right. Whoever wins the Colorado Wild Series might be the favorite to win this thing.
0: Exactly. So there's that for them. But on the

0: the Wolf side, if you go through seven games here and get your 2 days off, you got to go see OKC. It doesn't get any easier.
1: No, that's tough.
0: Yeah, that's just a gauntlet.
1: Yeah, that's just a gauntlet.
0: Who do you, off the top of your head, who do you like on the other side? I think the Knicks.
1: In the Eastern Conference?
0: Yeah.
1: I mean, the Knicks are already on to the next round.
0: Well, that's, I think they're the ones to go, is my point. I think they're worth seeing the championship.
1: Yeah, I mean, you'd love to see Knicks, Wolves in the finals, right?
0: Yeah.
1: Cat versus...
0: Yeah, and Brunson is, to me, Brunson is a very interesting cat. So good with the gifts he's given. He's not 7'4". Brunson is fun to watch. And then you put Cat back here, and it's Cat against us. Come on!
1: That'd be fun. We'd love to see that.
0: Absolutely would. Jay, love having you on the program, my friend. Appreciate you, as always, coming on.
1: You got it.
0: All right. He's Jay Caldwell, the voice on the Al Travis Show.
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0: Thank you very much, all my guests coming on the program. Thank you to Jay Caldwell coming in. And it's, you know, inside baseball thing. It is the voice there at WJON morning show. And do you just be the homer guy the whole time? Oh, we'll win, we'll win, we'll win, and then get slapped around. I think radio guys in Minnesota have learned that that just doesn't work out.

very often. So you got to kind of find yourself leaving yourself room to be really honest. I want the Wolves to win. I would love the Wild to win. It, in all honesty, helps with content for the show the next day. You got positive stuff to talk about. So in that way, I'd love it. I'm a homer, too. But again, I always use, if it's my $100 bill, am I voting that way? Yeah, probably not. And just only out of honesty for the fine folks that listen to the program. Thanks to Jay, Garrett, Don Shelby being on the program today, Jack Zimmerman, Senator Rob Kubek, and the guys at the end of events, John and Dan, got us to this point. Time for Survivor, Brenda. Was it beast mode again this week? Yeah, probably not, but we have plenty to talk about. Survivor Brenda, she's next.

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8: 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It's time for Survivor Brenda on the Al Travis Show. Survivor, how are you?
9: I'm good. How about you?
8: I'm good. I let in with, and I don't know if you caught it. Let me fix his name here. Is that I did not think

0: not how they would have, quite frankly, built off, what are we going to call it, the beast mode week, because the beast paid all the money. This was a whole lot less survivory this week. It was a big letdown. Would you agree just overall for the week?
1: Yes.
0: Yeah, I mean, yeah, and I don't know if they could have kept going with that beast thing, doubling the money. That's so I don't know if I'm asking too much out of Survivor, because I don't know how they would have done that. But how do I put this? The game this week, it was a traditional one. They stood on the TP, you know, floaty things, and then the little boards they stand on get smaller and smaller. That is such made for the women, you know. But it's a Survivor classic. They've done it forever. But you know, guys with big cloddy feet and women don't play gymnastics, you know, on balance. I think it was set up for the women, and that's fine. And a woman won. Tiff won.
1: Well,
0: she did. Okay, this really. So it's set up like, okay, a woman's going to win. Tiff wins her second in a row. However, they go to commercial, and all of a sudden, they come back and, wait a minute, on further review, and it's like a football game. Somebody threw a flag, coaches review, whatever you want to. And they look, and Tiff actually had fallen off earlier. So it goes to Jonathan. When I watched that, two things hit me, Brent. I want your thoughts. One is I'm glad others are watching, right? Obviously, there are people with cameras and that sort of thing, and they have the right to jump on Probst. Probst is trying to watch everything at one time, do the commentary, and he obviously missed that. How do you miss who hit the water first? I mean, look for a splash.
1: I think it was she had both feet on the platform when she shouldn't have, and so that disqualified her.
0: Okay. She hadn't got up to the next point in time. Gotcha. Okay.
1: Yes.
0: But are you with me? I mean, if you're going to play for $2 million, then you need more than just Probst, who's out in Fiji looking around trying to find out his next comment. I was glad they did it, not necessarily to get Tiffany not to have the win, but play by the rules, right?
1: Yeah, I thought that was good.
0: Right. And she,
1: She didn't argue it.
0: So I'm thinking she thought, yeah, I was trying to gain advantage, wait to the last second, and then didn't lift her foot up. I think it was fair. So you're going to go with me on that? That was fair?
1: Yeah, I would.
0: All right.
1: But, then, you know,
0: go ahead.
1: Starting out the game this week, Ozzy dreamt about going home with his Billie Eilish idol.
0: I know this crushed you this week. I know it did because you're a big Ozzy fan. But let's go through this. Jonathan,
1: yeah,
0: the big meaty guy, he really wanted Ozzy out. He thinks Ozzy was the guy. He was talking about that. Devin, he was weird. He had this idol now till 7, and he started doing this weird dance thing. Is he a clown, and that's just who he is in life, or does he realize that gets him on TV more if he does? I'm 60. I'm not dancing on a beach like a clown. Do you do that? You know what I'm saying? What is that about?
1: No.
0: All right. Joe, on the other hand, is just so strange to me. These are the notes I had on it. He's not happy. He thinks Devin's been playing in poor taste. It's flipping Survivor. Two people ate grubs, for God's sakes. He gets, what do you mean poor taste? What is Joe's problem?
1: He's a straight shooter. You know, I don't know if he's really meant for the game because...
0: Well, that's what I'm thinking. He's not.
1: Yeah.
0: He's not meant for the game if you cannot get over the fact, oh, sometimes people won't be completely honest with you, Joe, because they want the $2 million and not just give it to you. He seems stumped by all that. Joe, I put down, is too emotional. A lot of crying with Joe. A lot of crying.
1: Yeah.
0: Can we stop that? I don't like it. Anyway. So Tiffany does not get, well, I had two more things. So right now, Devin, Ozzy, and Rizzo all had idols. Well, eight people. And three of them had idols. Did this Cherise code word thing, how do I put this? I always thought they must have little signs like, you know, with their tribal. If I'm going to vote, you know, I'll touch my right ear. I always thought they must have something like this. Cherise says they actually have a code word. Has Survivor been keeping that from us for 50 episodes?
1: Apparently, because we never heard about a code word.
0: See, this is my thing. It would only make sense that they would, but yet they have cameras around them 24/7. So when would they set it up? Right? I mean, about the only time they don't, I presume, is when they're using the kids' room. I mean, they even filmed Suri barfing last week. So I mean, it's not, you know, they film everything.
1: So just about.
0: So I wonder if that was new or not. But when she started talking about their code word,

0: Oh, there's something survivors never let out of the bag. I thought that was
1: good. Yeah. Yeah.
0: All right. So now we go. We're got time? Yeah, okay. So now we go. Tiffany wins. She gets called foul. It goes to Jonathan. Jonathan is the winner. Then the weird thing was, it isn't like tribal council of what, of your, you know, okay, we'll go to tribal. Jonathan can't be voted out. These other three can use their idols if they want, but let's see what happens. Instead, he says, we're going to draw rocks. Two teams, two people are going home. Jonathan, he basically got two votes. I mean, this really was a huge advantage. And I got to be honest, I didn't like it. Your thoughts on it, because it ended up, and I had them written down here. Rizzo, Devins, Emily, and Suri, Aubrey, Ozzy, Joe, and Rizzo on the other side. When they did that, I know they got to get rid of a lot of people. Did you like that change, drawing rocks?
1: Yeah, I think it was okay because it kind of split up people that were aligned together. Yeah. Now, Ozzy, you know, being on that foursome with Rizzo and Aubrey and
0: Joe.
1: Yeah, and Joe. Rizzo did a big play there, not voting for Ozzy to stay.
0: Yeah. They all made their move. At some point you gotta go get him. But here's my problem with the way they did this. Because what is it? Outwit, outlast, outplay, right?
1: Yeah.
0: Well, the outwit is the stuff that Suri is doing. Got a plan, I got a code word, I got a friend over here. That's always been a really big part of the game, is who you could subtly have on your side without letting the world know. Well, when you do the draw rocks, 50-50 who's on your time, there was no thought there. People are, now this is a $2 million deal, and it happened to buy how you, what rock you drew. And I dislike that because it's gone as the outplaying or the outlasting. Is like, I drew a white rock, I got on the wrong team. Is that overthinking it for me? I don't like
1: it made people scramble because now, you know, they aren't with the people that they're aligned with, and so they got to go to plan B.
0: Which is, again, I get it. It made for about as much excitement as you can, but you get my point. They keep doing this thing where it's a draw rock thing. This whole idea that with the beast mode, if that come up heads, he was gone. This game is all different. No $2 million. And I'm like, they're playing too much 50-50. It isn't about outwitting right now. It's about getting lucky enough with draws. That's where I'm at. It just bothered me a little bit. Is that all right? Is that normal? Is that worth my comment? Was it worth it? Does it make sense?
1: Oh, yeah.
0: All right.
1: Oh, yeah.
0: Well, I got to go to break. We'll come back after this. We'll talk about how everything changed when Jonathan got two votes.
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4: And we've got our survivor, Brennan. This is when things get really good. Once they move the both teams to each side, and Jonathan was allowed to go back and forth across the beach to see how things played out, but the other players could not. So folks like Cerie, whose bestie's on the other side, she has no way of communicating. But in reality, the one I'd like to start with, if you're okay with it, Emily. I thought Emily came up with what could be the best plan ever devised. If she could have pulled this off, I would have given her the $2 million instantly. Basically, her buddy Devin is target number one. Everybody wants old Devin out. But Devin got an idol. And Cherie's all concerned about the idol. She went home because everybody had an idol but her in her season. So Emily comes up with this thing. You guys know Devin. He likes the splashy stuff. I'm going to convince him to give it to me because you're all going to vote on me, obviously, right? And then we can get Devin out. And this plan's working. I mean, these people are saying, well, that's kind of a good idea. What do you think of that play? Literally saying, guess what? You know he wants to play it on me. It's going to be a thing. We're going to backhand you guys. But I told you about it so she can orchestrate the votes. I thought it was genius.
5: It was, but who's going to fall for that?
4: Well, and in reality, it didn't work out so well. But I thought the idea, when you're at the bottom and you're scratching anything, I thought it was a good plan. It didn't work out. Emily ends up going home. But the big one anyway was on the other side of the fence, right? Ozzy and all that group over there, because they had a couple of idols. Cerie was very upset because she realized that folks were going after her buddy Oz, but she couldn't get a hold of them. What were your thoughts on... When you split it up like that, people have to give up information, and they give information about your side because you're on the other side. I thought it was fun to hear all the inside stuff.
5: You know, I got to give it to Rizzo for backdooring Ozzy, because yeah. I don't think he could have won against him. Same with Jonathan.
4: None of them are going to beat Ozzy. You're in love with Ozzy. I know if you weren't married now, you'd be trying to get Ozzy's email address and be texting. You love Oz. But Ozzy...
5: Well, he could be my son.
4: Hey, we're not about age here. But Ozzy screwed himself up. Was it Aubrey he ran to and shared everything with her? He left nothing behind. She was still in the game. He's like, Aubrey, you're going home. Let me tell you a few things. Was that the worst play ever in Survivor history?

0: Totally was. He did it to himself by trusting like that.
1: What did he trust? I think he was just trying to make sure they were buddies when she went to be on the jury while Oz was telling me stuff. But she still had her vote. She knew he had an idol, so she instantly uses every bit of information to make sure they know they're going to go after Oz. That their worst case is they're getting that idol out of there. She's going to get the idol out. But instead, yeah, but
0: they all made it sound to him like, oh, you're good, you know, you're safe. You don't, we're not going to go for you.
1: And that's including Rizzo, his buddy, who's on his team, who decided this was his best chance to get him out. And I

0: This guy, what is it? Is it a mental problem? He just believes everybody loves him like Brenda.
1: I guess he was just a little too trustworthy there.
0: Yeah. And so, where do we go from here? Now we're down to 7, but I think there's only 3 weeks.
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0: All right, being one step ahead, not exactly what all the survivors are doing, but I appreciate Survivor Brenda coming in and discussing it each and every week. I guess this is the first week now in a while they didn't sell something to somebody for product placement. I appreciated that a ton. So thank you, Survivor Brenda, coming on and talking about Survivor. We had Gary Jacks, Jay Caldwell, Don Shelby was hilarious. Be sure to catch him if you can on the Al Travis YouTube page. He was hilarious. Thanks to Don for being on, Jack Zimmerman. We had Senator Rob Kupick and the guys at the end of the bench tomorrow. Two great list of guests, including Hard-Headed Sports, Spinney and Fenning. Representative Walter Hudson, Megan's News and Review will be on the program. Shannon Watson with Majority in the Middle. We'll wrap things up tomorrow with Senator Julia Coleman. It's a great list. Comments or questions, let me know. 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That's our website. Upper right-hand corner is the Al Store. Take a look around. See if there's anything you'd really like. It is Al Travis, but it's nothing without you. Appreciate you being here. Let's see you again tomorrow. Same bat time. Save that channel.

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1: But also, you're 100% going to die, so you're 100% going to use your will.
2: That's what
1: you
2: said.
1: You may not.
2: That was part of my answer, too.
1: You half may use the prenup, half may not.
2: That's a good point.
1: But that's my thing, too. And again, the reality we live in today, people are getting married later, and they're coming in established with something.
2: But that adds to the danger, because you've got this independence.
1: Yes.
2: And in order to have a quality relationship, that has to go away.
1: Yeah. Yeah.
2: You have to become interdependent to have a quality relationship.
1: Yes.
2: Submit yourselves one to another, Ephesians says, mm-hmm. right? There's a submission to each other, not a I'm over here and I'm established. You know, and that's a spirit that's got to be broken.
1: And again, I don't know the laws of this. We're going in circles here.
2: No, I like it.
1: Could the prenup be, right, if you started a business, right, and it's killing it and you're the owner of it, but you get married, could the prenup say in the middle of divorce, you don't get to touch the business, it's mine. But in the marriage, what I bring home, it's everyone's. Does that make sense?
2: Like, you could do that.
1: The dividing line. I don't know.

0: to say unified in the marriage, but also
1: But I would also add that from today forward, the marriage grows partially because of the marriage.
0: Oh, the value of the
1: business. The business grows partially because of the value of marriage adding to the business.
0: I think that's fair.
1: If you want to win with money in 2026, you can't keep living normal. Normal's broke. 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
0: 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Here's your total security of Southern Minnesota weather forecast. I'm meteorologist Megan Mulford. Slight chance of rain showers tonight, otherwise partly cloudy skies. Lows around 52. Winds out of the south 10 to 20 miles an hour. Sunshine mixed with clouds at times again. Tomorrow, chance for showers. High temperatures reach up to 75. Lows dip down to about 45. Tomorrow night, clear skies. From the Weatherology Weather Center, I'm staff meteorologist Megan Mulford. Right now, it's 67 degrees.
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6: Oh, I feel refreshed and exhilarated, my man. I didn't F up Mother's Day for once. I went and visited my mom. She lives right around the corner from Casa de Evans here in Central. I-L-L! I brought her some flowers and some salmon burgers, which are her favorite from a local grocery store establishment. So check that box, and she rewarded me with some freshly baked cookies. Does it get much better than that? I took the grandkids with me as well. They said hi. We all caught up, which was amazing. Saw my sister, talked to her for a little bit. And then, of course, got my wife an outstanding bouquet of flowers, cooked her a nice dinner over the entire weekend. She got three straight solid meals, handmade by yours truly, poured a few libations and celebrated. So, yes, belated happy Mother's Day to all the outstanding moms. We thank you for your love. We thank you for all the sacrifices and everything that you do, including my beautiful wife. And hopefully you had a splendid, spectacular weekend, because here at Casa de Evans, not only was it Mother's Day weekend, but the weather was pristine. Temps in the 70s, sunshine galore, low humidity. Man, I was out hustling and bustling all weekend long. I could rinse and repeat and do that every single damn day of the year.
7: Yeah, it was damn good.

0: the Lakers starters have to play heavy minutes in the first half. They've held up quite well. So I think Lakers plus 6.5 in the first half and a little sprinkle on them to win the first half again, plus 240. They've done it 2 out of 3 times. Backs against the wall. Why can't they come out strong tonight and at least lead at halftime before maybe Oklahoma City pulls away in the second half? That's how I'm playing this one. All right, we got to take a short break. 310-840-4910. When we come back, we're going to go streaking the rare collar for the crew on Friday. Yikes. We got a big bounce back in store here when we return. 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
8: 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And coming up next, is there rain in your weekend forecast? 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
1: 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Here's the total security of Southern Minnesota weather forecast. I'm meteorologist Megan Mulford. Slight chance of rain showers tonight, otherwise partly cloudy skies. Lows around 52. Winds out of the south, 10 to 20 miles an hour. Sunshine mixed with clouds at times again. Tomorrow, chance for showers. High temperatures reach up to 75. Lows dip down to about 45. Tomorrow night, clear skies. From the Weatherology Weather Center, I'm staff meteorologist Megan Mulford. Currently, it's 68 degrees.
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10: 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It appears by its own numbers, the U.S. government seems insolvent. 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
4: Minnesota News Network, I'm Sean Maloney. Minnesota's one step closer to creating an independent watchdog over state spending. More than a year after first passing the bill, the state Senate has again approved the Office of Inspector General measure, sending it to Governor Walz. The office would investigate fraud and protect taxpayer dollars. After stalling last year, the bill finally cleared the House and passed the Senate today unanimously. A northern Minnesota man's charged with criminal vehicular homicide after a deadly crash involving a motorcycle. Prosecutors say 53-year-old Rodney Work was drunk when he hit 49-year-old Paul Donahue at an intersection in Roseau County last week and left the scene. Authorities say Work's blood alcohol level was nearly twice the legal limit. Donahue died at the scene. Work is being held without bail. And the Wild host game four of their second round playoff series tonight against the Colorado Avalanche. Forward Marcus Foligno says Kaprizov was the star of Saturday night's win over the Avs.
5: You're going to need your stars to step up, and I mean, he's no different than those big dogs on their team. So I just think that, you know what, it's great. He's got that leadership quality, but he is our best player, and he's a game changer for us.
4: Colorado leads the series 2-1. 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
8: 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I'm Dr. Eve DeRosso, Chairman of Emergency Medicine at Lenox Hill Hospital. COVID-19 has taken a heavy toll on the Black community. 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That means you'll have more protection against COVID-19 and can avoid running into me in the ER. For more information, visit COVIDvaccineproject.org.
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8: With a wicked one-timer from the left side, tipped the glove of Buticus and went in to get the Wings on the board and cut the lead in half. In the third period, Anthony Charamataro on a breakout would skate his way down the slot. Nathan Williams dives out, and we're not sure what it banked off of. It might have been Nathan Williams' foot, but Anthony Charamataro tying the game.

0: a bank shot past Cody Budakis. 2-2 late in the third, but with 2:27 to go, Mikey Coleman off the faceoff. A shot from Xander Lipsett, rebound to Coleman. He backhanded it across Braun to the far side to give the Bruins a 3-2 lead. And Sam Klein with the nail in the coffin, an empty net goal. And the Bruins victorious 4-2. The Bruins with double-digit shots through the first two periods, 15 and 13 respectively, were held to only 8 shots in the third period, still outshooting the Wings by 10, 36-26. The Bruins power play going 1-for-3, while the PK holding Aberdeen to 0-for-3 on special teams, forcing a deciding Game 5 here on Monday in Austin. Another Game 5 happening right now, just finished up the first period. The Minnesota Wilderness hosting the Wisconsin Wendigo. The Wilderness looking to pull off a reverse sweep of Wisconsin, who took Games 1 and 2 in Cloquet before Minnesota returned the favor in Brookfield this weekend with two big wins of their own. Game 5 between the number 1 seed Minnesota Wilderness and the number 3 seed Wisconsin Wendigo. The Wilderness looking to clinch a berth after missing the playoffs last year. The Wendigo looking to repeat as Midwest Division champions. Now it's time for your Doctors Potash, Mitchell, and Prouty starting lines. First, for the visiting Aberdeen Wings, Scott Langer going with his top line of Brody Dustin, Owen Pitters, and David Ruby, who were incredible last weekend, creating a lot of great opportunities. Brody Dustin had 2 goals in combined between games 1 and 2. Meanwhile, on defense, it's Gavin Reed and Finn Safer getting the start. Willem Braun will start once again. He's owned that net for Aberdeen since midway through Game 3 of the Central Division semifinal against the Bismarck Bobcats. For your Austin Bruins, your Doctors Potash, Mitchell, and Prouty starting lines for this final game at Riverside Arena. The forwards all the same. The fourth line, E.J. Paddington, Xander Lipsett, Mikey Coleman. Third line, Connor Beckwith, J.J. Franceschetti, and John Flood, with Sam Klein and Kyle Sorensen flanking Carter McKay on the second line. But it's the top line going against Aberdeen's top line. Gavin Arruza, Simon Marchenok, and Matsvi Marchenok, which has been one of the best lines in the North American Hockey League this year. The second highest scoring line for Steve Howard's Bruins this postseason. On defense, just a couple of changes. Alvin Ellison, a healthy scratch tonight. Andrew Lang gets bumped up to the second pairing with Nathan Williams. And Austin Doyle is in on the third pairing. Ryan Lund will be his partner. It's Lang and Nathan Williams starting tonight in Game 5. All in front of Cody Budakis, who had a great night in net on Saturday. His first postseason start stopped 24 of 26 on Saturday. He will get the start here for the decisive Game 5. This is it. Winner take all. Loser goes home. The Austin Bruins had a great showing on Saturday, and they are ready to try and keep that momentum rolling here on Monday. The winner off to Blaine. Who will it be? We have 60 minutes to decide, but we'll step away for a moment for starting lines and the national anthem. But we come back, Bruins Hockey on the Bruins Media Network.
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